0: Two marine rescue volunteers who died while responding to an incident in northern New South Wales. About 6:15 last night, emergency services responded to reports a yacht was in difficulty near the South Ballina breakwall. The body of a man was located on the sand nearby. A Marine Rescue New South Wales vessel with 6 crew members on board capsized while crossing the Ballina Bar. 2 people were killed and 4 taken to hospital. Chris Minns says emergency services workers and volunteers often put their own lives on the line to help others.
1: It's part and parcel of the Australian character that you would do that for your neighbour, for your community member, for someone in your neighbourhood, but it's just such a challenging time for this wonderful organisation when it happens.
0: The tax discount, which exempts electric vehicles from the fringe benefits tax, will be wound back. From April 2027, the exemption will apply to EVs under $75,000, with those above that threshold to be taxed at 75% of the usual rate. From April 2029, all EVs will be taxed at 75%. Energy Minister Chris Bowen says he doesn't expect the changes will affect the take-up of electric vehicles. An outbreak of diphtheria has spread to 164 people. Diphtheria is an infectious respiratory disease which is spread through coughing and sneezing and can, in severe cases, lead to death. Chief Medical Officer Professor Michael Kidd has today confirmed there are 103 cases in the Northern Territory, 55 in Western Australia, 4 in South Australia and 2 in Queensland. Professor Kidd told the ABC vaccinations can help.
2: We do know that most cases are mild, and this is due to most infected people having had immunisation to protect them from diphtheria. Vaccination offers very strong protection against the severe effects of the toxin, but it doesn't always prevent people being able to be infected and transmit to other people.
0: Schools in the United Arab Emirates are returning to remote learning this week in the wake of Iran's latest attack. The UAE says multiple missiles were launched by Tehran overnight. Some were intercepted while others fell into the sea. The Ministry of Education has announced public and private schools and nurseries would operate remotely for the rest of the week for safety reasons. Women are being encouraged to prioritise their hearing health. A survey found fewer than a third of women have their hearing checked at least every 3 years, compared to half of men. Karen Hirschhausen from Hearing Australia is encouraging women to put their hearing health first and seek professional help.
3: Hearing checks are quick and they're quite easy. And if help is needed, there are many simple, affordable and discreet options available that can really lead to improved confidence, improved connection and quality of life.
0: Midwives across Australia are being celebrated on this International Day of the Midwife. The theme is 1 million more midwives, representing the global shortage of nearly 1 million midwives. The campaign is calling for investment in and recognition of midwives as vital healthcare providers, education, skills development and resources, and ensuring midwives have influence over decisions that affect their work and communities. Turning to sport, West Tigers fullback Jareen Buller has re-signed with the club. The 24-year-old has played 64 games for the Tigers since making his NRL debut in 2023. He'll remain at the club until at least the end of 2030.
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forever in our hearts. And that's the Borderers there. And I guess you could say that was a little bit of self-indulgence there. But anyway, we had Stephen Brady before that. That was before the news, wasn't it? I had another one before that. The Bobcats, No White Card. And I hope you enjoy them. Yes, and you're listening to none other than Country Years My Way. Hope you're enjoying the program. And coming up for you now, I think I might have Chet Atkins with Tommy Emmanuel. I hope you enjoy this one.

That's a track taken off a Laura Downing's How Blue album. And what if she's an angel? Some great words in that. And how often do we think about that, you know, how, when people sort of stop you? Yeah, who knows? What if she is, or he is, an angel sent down to test us? Coming up now for you, I have Patsy and Dave. This song was recorded when they were the long and short of it. And Patsy and Dave are actually coming to Horsham on Thursday night, the 11th of June, and Friday morning, the 12th of June, at the Horsham RSL. They are a great duo, I can assure you on that. Very, very entertaining. They've got, yeah, I don't think I can find words to describe them except they're one of the best duos that I know in Australia at the moment, and they do a brilliant job together. So if you're not doing anything, come along to Patsy and Dave on Thursday the 11th of June and Friday the 12th of June. And this is a song that they recorded as The Long and Short of It, and you can obviously will know why they were called that when you come along and see Patsy and Dave, but because of that name, they've changed themselves to Patsy and Dave. Anyway, let's have a listen to this one. And this is from The Long and Short of It, or better known now as Patsy and Dave.

And you've just been listening to Anne Kirkpatrick there with Only Love Can Break Your Heart. And that was taken off an album that she put out way back in the 90s, in 1991, I think it is, and roughly around then, and called The Best of Anne Kirkpatrick. And, yeah, definitely a younger voice there from Anne. Coming up for you now, I've got the Benn Sisters, and I hope you enjoy and tap along with this one.

And you're listening to the Shelley Jones Band there with Crosses by the Roadside. And coming up for you, I have John O'Day, the Lost Oldies, and I'm going to follow that up with a song from Jeff Brown with a cheerio going out to Betty and Bob.

Joy Adams there singing about the best mum in the world. And with next Sunday being Mother's Day, I thought it was quite appropriate to play that one today. May even feature it again on Saturday in Aussie Country Fever. Anyway, you heard from Jeff Brown before that, Cry a Million Tears, and John O'Day with Lost the Oldies. Coming up now, I've got Nicole Matthews' latest single, and this is about her grandparents. And she sang this the other night at the RSL, and possibly the other morning too. I didn't get to the morning show. I had business elsewhere, and unfortunately wasn't able to get there. But I'm pretty sure she would have sung this song again, because it means the world to her. And it's called They Don't Make It Like That Anymore. And this is Nicole Matthews.

Kim Cormack there, Never Lie Again. And before that we had The Fool from Gail Smith, and They Don't Make It Like That Anymore from Nicole Matthews. Coming up shortly, we'll have the National Radio News. In the meantime, let's listen to Gary R. Farmer.

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1: Hello, I'm Laura Devoy. A Jewish Australian says anti-Semitism used to be an olden day concept. Natalie Levy is the first witness to appear at the Royal Commission into Anti-Semitism and Social Cohesion today. She was born in Australia to Jewish parents from England and Ukraine. Ms. Levy told the Royal Commission when she was growing up, Australia was safe from anti-Semitism.
2: I never had experienced it during my childhood. It was the furthest thing from anyone's mind. Anti-Semitism was an olden day concept. It was nothing that was part of my early childhood at all.
1: Ms. Levy says she can't believe how normalised anti-Semitism is now. Australian farmland values hit a record median price of $10,516 per hectare last year. New data shows 6.3 million hectares of land was traded in 2025. However, there are signs the market is cooling, with the annual growth rate the slowest in 12 years. More than 100 babies will be born today who will need specialised care. A national campaign is bringing attention to what's needed to deliver that support. Shannon Kirkwood has the details.
3: The not-for-profit Miracle Babies Foundation is currently running its Miracle Month of May, a time to highlight its work supporting premature and critically ill newborns, their families and the hospitals which care for them. For the next 24 hours, every donation to the foundation will be quadrupled. The funds raised will help expand services to give more families access to support and education during their baby's hospital stay and beyond. Each year, more than 48,000 babies will be born requiring specialised care.
1: $15 million is being invested into research to enhance understanding of early onset cancer. Early onset cancer refers to cases diagnosed between the ages of 20 and 49. Since 2000, there's been an increase in the number of early onset cancers. Last year, an estimated 18,600 new cases were diagnosed. The funding is a joint investment of the National Health and Medical Research Council and Cancer Australia. More than 150,000 fish have been released into key fishing locations in New South Wales in a bid to boost recreational fishing. Dusky flathead and mulloway are among the most popular fishing species in the state. Tiny pieces of plastic pollution have been found in some of the most remote places on Earth, including Antarctica. And a study published in the journal Nature Climate Change suggests bits of plastic in the atmosphere are helping to drive up global temperatures. Here's the BBC's environment correspondent, Matt McGrath.
4: The durability of plastic is one of its great strengths, but this same property means it does not dissolve or degrade quickly. Instead, it breaks down into ever smaller fragments. Floating on the lightest breeze, these minuscule pieces have reached the remotest parts of our world. To date, it's their impact on animal and human health that's been the focus. But this new work suggests the massive flood of fragments swirling around the atmosphere is helping warm the planet. A key discovery is the difference the colour of these micro and nanoparticles makes.
1: Turning to sport, in cricket, Glenn Maxwell and Matt Short have opted not to take up contracts for Victoria, but will continue to represent the state when available. Peter Hanscom, Sam Harper and Campbell Kellaway all extended their contracts. Three players have been upgraded to the senior list, while three rookie contracts have been signed.
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John Denver there with Steel Rails, and they're starting the final hour of Country Years My Way. And coming up next for you, I have Evelyn Berry, and I hope you enjoy this one from Evelyn. And it's taken off of her album, There's No Place. Let Me Take You There with a Song. I had both of her albums sitting out here, but this is the one it's taken from, Let Me Take You There with a Song. And the track is simply called Mullachintyre.

And you've been listening there to Cara McGillan with Claim on My Heart. And before that, Evelyn Berry with Mullikintai. Coming up for you now, I have, Bing Bang Boom. I hope you enjoy it.

And we were listening there to Mother from Isla Grant. And before that, Bing Bang Boom and Cara McGowan. Well, I think I announced that one with Claim on My Heart. But coming up now, I have none other than Sarah Storer.

and that's Sharon Hayslip, and that was taken off of one of her earlier albums, and this is called We'll Pick the Roses. Great album too, I can assure you on that. And I guess that about sums it up with young Sharon. I was trying to find out when that was put out, but it was one of her earlier albums, and that before she went to Crosscut. So, no date on it, unfortunately. But anyway, still missing the sounds of Sharon Hayslip. Well, we still get the sounds of Sharon Hayslip, but sadly not to see her actually in, out in the music scene. Okay, coming up, this young fella. I wonder if you can recognise his voice.

0: Yes, that's Wayne Horsburgh there, and I hope you enjoyed that because, he's got quite a unique voice, hasn't he? Can you hear those pioneers? And we had, as I said, Sharon Hayslip in there and also Sarah Storer. But coming up for you now, I've got this young fella, but I'll let him introduce it himself.
1: This is Dean Perrott, and you're listening to Gene Darnell's Country Is My Way on Triple H Horsham 96.5. Gene is about to play my latest single, Road Train Country.

Looks like I've had a freeze-up. Anyway, we'll see how we go. I'll try and rectify this. But in the meantime, how about we have a listen to my backup, which happens to be none other than, what's his name? I know it well enough. Stephen Archenny. I had to look on the album, but I knew I had him lined up. So here we go.

And those were, that was Stephen Archeny there with Lights on the Hill. That was my backup. But I had a theme going through with from Road Train Country to The Place to Be, and I had Alice Benfer lined up with Wildflowers on the Outback. And I've managed to sort it out, so hopefully here we go. And let's hope it does play.

And I think that's going to be a greatest sensation for 2026. That's the Curry Mob, and they're only, well, they're only aged 12 and 10. And look what they've done. Well, you don't know what they've done, do you? But I've got it from a reliable source that there's been over 15,000, or almost 15,000, get it right, views of the BSM video that's been put online. And BSM stands for Blue Shamrock Music. And if you want to go and see what they're like, go on to the Blue Shamrock Music and see what you can get there. Because I tell you what, 15,000, and that's only since Friday. And I played them a couple of times on Saturday, and they will get played again next Saturday, I will assure you. Because they're great. There's no two ways about it. They're great. Coming up, I've got the Peel River Ramblers now with a song called One Week.

0: Well, that's it for me today. I hope that all goes well for you for the remainder of the week. Stay tuned for Heather. She's coming in with Blues with Heather. And that's going to be followed by Tuesday Tunes and then Oldies but Goodies with Jeff and Bradley's Music Machine. Coming up shortly will be the news, and don't forget to tune in on Saturday morning for Crosscut, Lindsay Warrington Music Hour and Aussie Country Fever. I'll catch you then.
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2: Hello, I'm Laura Devoy. Economists are predicting a third consecutive interest rate rise. The Reserve Bank's Monetary Policy Board is about to wrap up its two-day meeting and will publish its decision at 2:30 p.m. Australian Eastern Daylight Time. In March, the cash rate rose by 25 basis points to 4.1%. All of the big four banks are predicting another rise today after headline inflation rose to 4.6% last week. The RBA has decided to raise interest rates at its last two meetings. Aboriginal and Torres Strait Islander listeners are advised the following story contains the name of an Indigenous person who has died. A man accused of murdering a 5-year-old Indigenous girl in Alice Springs has been excused from court. The 47-year-old was due to front Alice Springs local court via video link this morning, charged with murder and other offences. But his lawyer requested he be excused and the hearing proceeded in his absence. The case will return to court in late July. Meantime, a minute's silence was held in the Northern Territory Parliament, and parliamentarians are wearing pink ribbons in honour of Kumanjai Little Baby. Police have praised the brave actions of six volunteers who faced treacherous conditions in responding to a vessel in distress. A yacht hit the South Ballina breakwall in rough seas in northern New South Wales after 6 p.m. yesterday. Superintendent Joe McNulty says the responding marine rescue vessel capsized and two crew members died.
3: These crew are volunteers from New South Wales, volunteers from the local community, and they're out there saving the lives and responding to vessels in distress day in, day out.
2: Police have also confirmed the death of one person who was on the yacht. The federal government says changes to the fringe benefits tax exemption for electric vehicles will deliver fairer and more sustainable tax treatment. From April next year, the exemption will apply to EVs under $75,000, with lesser support for those between $75,000 and $90,000. Energy Minister Chris Bowen says it's a sensible change.
4: When we came to office, there was no EV available for under $40,000. Now Australians do have those choices.
2: Opposition leader Angus Taylor says the tax exemption should be wound back sooner.
5: It's not means tested. It's some of the wealthiest Australians getting a handout from this government. That's just a sign of how they've got their priorities.
2: Australia's chief medical officer says an outbreak of diphtheria is the worst the country has seen in decades. Diphtheria is an infectious respiratory disease which is spread through coughing and sneezing and can, in severe cases, lead to death. Professor Michael Kidd has today confirmed there are 103 cases in the Northern Territory, 55 in Western Australia, 4 in South Australia and 2 in Queensland. He told the ABC vaccinations can help.
6: We do know that most cases are mild, and this is due to most infected people having had immunisation to protect them from diphtheria. Vaccination offers very strong protection against the severe effects of the toxin, but it doesn't always prevent people being able to be infected and transmit to other people.
2: Turning to sport, the Melbourne Storm will be without utility Tyron Wishart for at least 4 to 6 weeks. Scans have confirmed Wishart sustained a moderate grade ankle syndesmosis injury during the Storm's loss to the Dolphins last Friday. It's a big blow for the Storm, which has lost its past 7 matches.
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I'm Heather Farrell. I'll be bringing you blues artists from Australia and all around the world. And I hope you can stick with us over this next couple of hours while we celebrate the blues. And a very good afternoon to you. We're going to start out with Reoccurring Dream this morning by Russell Morris. It's from his 2022 album, The Dreams of Jack Chrome.

Dave Hole there with Take a Swing from Short Fuse Blues, the album. We had Lloyd Spiegel with Call You When I Get There, the Teskey Brothers with Hard Feeling, Eric Bibb with A Good Woman, Fiona Boys with Hokum Rag, Ray Vanderby and the Raynettes with Stormy Monday, and Russell Morris with Reoccurring Dream. Now, I know that seems like a lot of songs, but I had a very long phone call in the middle of all that with someone that didn't really get to the point quite quickly, so excuse that. Coming up next, we've got Ray Vanderby and the Raynettes from his album Marriage of the Blues, and this one's called My Babe.

Russell Morris with Dexter's Big Tin Can. We had Lloyd Spiegel with A Double Man on Fire and Devil on My Shoulder, and the Teskey Brothers with Carry You. To take us up to the news, which is less than a minute away, we've got Dave Hole with Dark Was the Night.

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1: Hello, I'm Shannon Kirkwood. Transport costs increased significantly for households in the first 3 months of the year, with spending rising across the board for a sixth straight quarter. The March household spending volumes indicator rose 0.7% in the March quarter. The Australian Bureau of Statistics says that's up 2.8% compared to the same time last year. For the month of March, households were paying more than 6% more than 12 months ago. A rise in fuel prices drove the increase in transport costs. Food spending was also strong, with the ABS saying that may have been the result of precautionary stockpiling. Meantime, mortgage holders will learn this afternoon if the cash rate will rise further when the Reserve Bank hands down its decision. Marine authorities say the volunteers who lost their lives while responding to a call for help in northern New South Wales last night were heroes. Two of the six crew members died after they came to the rescue of a yacht which had hit the South Ballina breakwall in rough seas last night. One person on the yacht also died. Marine Rescue New South Wales Commissioner Todd Andrews says the other crew members are suffering varying injuries.
2: Pretty much with any marine rescue job response we do, there's risk involved, and our volunteers do understand that risk, which is why I believe these two people are heroes.
1: The local community has been leaving flowers at the scene today. A witness sharing lived experience of anti-Semitism says criticism of Israel's actions in the war have been taken out on her and her family. It's the second day of the opening hearing block of the Royal Commission into Anti-Semitism and Social Cohesion. Tali Pinsky works at an Australian university. She's told the hearing, in the wake of the Bondi terror attack, conversations among her colleagues focused on hatred of Israel and the human rights of Palestinians.
3: Jewish and Israeli people are personally targeted and blamed for the actions of the Israeli government in a way that the citizens of other countries involved in conflicts are not. On campuses, this is inconsistent with a principle of academic integrity on which academia was founded.
1: A car has struck a crowd of people in the eastern German city of Leipzig. Local authorities say a 33-year-old man has been arrested. It's alleged he drove into a crowd, leaving 22 people injured and two others dead before driving off. Police say they're not yet clear about a motive. Australian researchers have been granted more funding to help detect bowel cancer earlier in people under 50. Laura Devoy has the details.
4: Research shows rates of bowel cancer are increasing, particularly among those aged 25 to 44, where it's now the leading cause of cancer-related death. But the Flinders Health and Medical Research Institute says it's often found late due to misdiagnosis and exclusion of young people from screening programs. The institute has been awarded a $2.7 million grant to help doctors detect bowel cancer earlier in Australians under 50 using personalised risk checks and simple blood and stool tests. Researchers will also design a testing pathway which enables faster diagnosis.
1: A giant squid has been spotted off the coast of Western Australia. An expedition led by the WA Museum surveyed the deep Cape Range and close submarine canyons about 1,200 kilometres north of Perth. 226 species were detected, including dozens never previously recorded in Western Australian waters. Traces of the giant squid were found in six separate samples. Researchers say there hasn't been a sighting in WA for more than 25 years. Turning to sport, Wallabies winger Dylan Peach has recommitted to Rugby Australia. The 28-year-old will remain at the Western Force until at least the end of 2028. It's another boost for the Wallabies ahead of next year's Rugby World Cup on home soil.
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We opened up this second hour with Ray Vanderby from Fifth Dimension Blues with It's Your Life. We've got a double by Fiona Boys coming up next, and they're both from her 2011 album Blues for Hard Times. We're going to start out with Mean World and follow it up with Maybe I Could Be Your Girl. Fiona Boys.

Fiona Boy's double there from the album Blues for Hard Times, Mean World, and Maybe I Could Be Your Girl. We've got the great John Hammond up next, and this one's I Can't Be Satisfied.

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I'm a lesson, baby, I'll not be your best place. I'm in trouble, I got a worried mind. I can't be satisfied, but I

bit of a raunchy song there. It was called Steam Up the Windows by Andrea Marr from her 2008 album Little Sister Got Soul. We had Annie Piper prior to that with Real Blues Mama, a couple of great Australian blues artists and ladies at that. We also had Buddy Guy with My Time After a While and Eric Bibb with Still Living On. And we had a track from that album Sisters and Brothers by Eric Bibb, Rory Block and Maria Muldaur with Get Up, Get Ready. Otis Rush up next on the blues with Heather right here on Triple H 96.5 FM. This one's called Double Trouble, and we're going to follow that up, with the Tedeschi Trucks Band and Bound for Glory.

trouble taking me. I have no money to show. But hey, hey, to make it you got to try.

Ollie Brown with Psycho, and that was recorded way back in 2008 when Ollie was just an 18-year-old. Prior to that, the Tedeschi Trucks Band with Bound for Glory. Coming up next, it's Muddy Waters with Hoochie Coochie Man.

That bone, I got a mojo too. I got the John the Conqueror. I'm gonna mess with you. I'm gonna make you girls lead me by my hand. Then the world'll know.

seventh day, on the seventh month, the seventh doctor say he was born for good luck, and that you see, I got $700.

0: Danny Piper there with I Couldn't Tell You. And time now for the news coming up in about 30 seconds time. Thank you for joining me today for The Blues with Heather. We've got Barry in the other studio all ready to go with his Tuesday tunes. And I'll catch you next Tuesday afternoon at noon for more Blues with Heather. And to take us up to the news, we've only got a few seconds of this one. Dave Hole, Bobby's Rock.
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2: Hello, I'm Shannon Kirkwood. Transport costs increased significantly for households in the first 3 months of the year, with spending rising across the board for a sixth straight quarter. The March household spending volumes indicator rose 0.7% in the March quarter. The Australian Bureau of Statistics says that's up 2.8% compared to the same time last year. For the month of March, households were paying more than 6% more than 12 months ago. A rise in fuel prices drove the increase in transport costs. Food spending was also strong, with the ABS saying that may have been the result of precautionary stockpiling. Meantime, mortgage holders will learn this afternoon if the cash rate will rise further when the Reserve Bank hands down its decision. Marine authorities say the volunteers who lost their lives while responding to a call for help in northern New South Wales last night were heroes. Two of the six crew members died after they came to the rescue of a yacht which had hit the South Ballina breakwall in rough seas last night. One person on the yacht also died. Marine Rescue New South Wales Commissioner Todd Andrews says the other crew members are suffering varying injuries.
3: Pretty much with any marine rescue job response we do, there's risk involved, and our volunteers do understand that risk, which is why I believe these two people are heroes.
2: The local community has been leaving flowers at the scene today. A witness sharing lived experience of anti-Semitism says criticism of Israel's actions in the war have been taken out on her and her family. It's the second day of the opening hearing block of the Royal Commission into Anti-Semitism and Social Cohesion. Tali Pinsky works at an Australian university. She's told the hearing, in the wake of the Bondi terror attack, conversations among her colleagues focused on hatred of Israel and the human rights of Palestinians.
4: Jewish and Israeli people are personally targeted and blamed for the actions of the Israeli government in a way that the citizens of other countries involved in conflicts are not. On campuses, this is inconsistent with the principle of academic integrity on which academia was founded.
2: A car has struck a crowd of people in the eastern German city of Leipzig. Local authorities say a 33-year-old man has been arrested. It's alleged he drove into a crowd, leaving 22 people injured and two others dead before driving off. Police say they're not yet clear about a motive. Australian researchers have been granted more funding to help detect bowel cancer earlier in people under 50. Laura Devoy has the details.
5: Research shows rates of bowel cancer are increasing, particularly among those aged 25 to 44, where it's now the leading cause of cancer-related death. But the Flinders Health and Medical Research Institute says it's often found late due to misdiagnosis and exclusion of young people from screening programs. The institute has been awarded a $2.7 million grant to help doctors detect bowel cancer earlier in Australians under 50 using personalised risk checks and simple blood and stool tests. Researchers will also design a testing pathway which enables faster diagnosis.
2: A giant squid has been spotted off the coast of Western Australia. An expedition led by the WA Museum surveyed the deep Cape Range and close submarine canyons about 1,200 kilometres north of Perth. 226 species were detected, including dozens never previously recorded in Western Australian waters. Traces of the giant squid were found in six separate samples. Researchers say there hasn't been a sighting in WA for more than 25 years. Turning to sport, Wallabies winger Dylan Peach has recommitted to Rugby Australia. The 28-year-old will remain at the Western Force until at least the end of 2028. It's another boost for the Wallabies ahead of next year's Rugby World Cup on home soil.
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Yes, and way back to 1961 with Neil Sedaka there and Calendar Girl. It is 2:09, and welcome to Tuesday Tunes with Barry on Triple H 96.5 FM. And thank you to Heather for the Blues program. And Heather returns next Tuesday again at 12 noon for another 2 hours of her blues music. And I played the track from Neil Sedaka, which I played on the first program of the start of the month. So today being the 5th of May, it's my first Tuesday Tunes for the month of May. Coming up in this hour, I've got a double play coming up later in the hour from the Normie Row. A track here from Glenn Campbell, one from BJ Thomas. I also got the Village People, ABBA, and also the Beatles. But to start off with a track from Glenn Campbell, Try a Little Kindness.

played there on Tuesday Tunes, a track there from BJ Thomas and Mama, and one from Donnie Brooks and called Mission Bell, and from Linda Ronstadt, the revival of the Buddy Holly track there from the 50s, and That'll Be the Day. 20 past two with Barry on the Tuesday Tunes on Triple H 96.5 FM. Now, my next set of tracks, I've got three to play for you, have letters in the title. For example, YMCA or SOS. So from the Village People, it is YMCA.

0: 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I'd like to introduce and thank Kelly from Cooks Manchester and Lingerie, who will be supporting Triple H by acting as our agent to receive memberships.
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And there on Tuesday Tunes, a little theme of playing tracks that have letters in the track title. And we start off with the Village People, back to 1978, YMCA, which stands for Young Men's Christian Association, and then off to ABBA with SOS, which means Save Our Souls, which was an emergency signal back in the early days, and then from the Beatles, P.S. I Love You. It is 29 to 3 with Barry on the Tuesday Tunes program. Now, a little set here of the names beginning with E. I've got Normie Rowe, the Turtles, and one from Heinz. From Normie, we've got Elizabeth. I hope. We'll start again. Do-do-do-do-do-do. It means pushing the wrong button. That's what happens here, see, sometimes. And I'll start again in a moment when it loads up. Come on, Normie. This should work this time. It's not working. Try.

And that's the name game there on Triple H Radio. A track there from Marcy Blaine called Bobby's Girl. I meant to play four in a row with the letter E in the beginning, but I had first up Normie Rowe with Elizabeth. Then from the Turtles, we had Eleanor. And from Hines, who came from the UK, tribute to Eddie Cochran. And just like Eddie was the name of the track, because Eddie Cochran was a famous rock and roll star back there in the late 50s and early 60s. Now, my next theme is playing three tracks in a row that have the word without in the title. I've got for you Engelbert Humperdinck, one from Peter and Gordon and one from Petula Clark. Here's Engelbert with A Man Without Love.

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Station sponsor.

And yes, from the UK there, with Petula Clark and I Couldn't Live Without Your Love. And from Peter and Gordon, also from the UK, A World Without Love, of course. And first up from Engelbert Humperdinck, A Man Without Love. So on those three tracks, we used the word without three times. Now it's time to play my other theme, which I call the Aussie Triple Play. For you, Don Lane, Johnny Farnham and Andy Gibb. From Don Lane is Your Everything.

Yes, Johnny Farnham there with Everything Out of Season. I did intend to play Andy Gibb before the news, but running out of time, so I'll play him first thing after the news.

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1: Good afternoon, I'm Shannon Kirkwood. Home borrowers are set to face a further rate increase with the Reserve Bank lifting the cash rate to 4.35%. The 25 basis point hike follows increases in February and March. The cash rate is now back to where it was at the start of last year, unwinding the three cuts delivered in 2025, returning to its highest point in 15 years. The RBA says developments in the Middle East are having an impact on inflation, with higher fuel prices adding to inflation. It says it also considered the likelihood this will have second-round effects on prices for goods and services more broadly. Earlier today, the March quarter household spending data was released. The Bureau of Statistics revealed transport costs increased significantly for households in the first 3 months of the year, while spending rose across the board for a sixth straight quarter. The March household spending volumes indicator rose 0.7%, up 2.8% compared to the same time last year. For the month of March, households were paying more than 6% more than 12 months ago. The rise in fuel prices drove the increase in transport costs. Food spending was also strong, with the ABS saying that may have been the result of precautionary stockpiling. The Anti-Semitism Royal Commission has heard of online abuse of witnesses and individuals being discouraged to pursue alleged anti-Semitic behaviour. American-Australian Nir Golan is one of three Jewish immigrants giving evidence on day two of the first hearing block. He says since making the decision to appear publicly, he has received vile attacks online, but he says it won't deter him.
2: Over the last few years, we've created an environment where it seems to be okay to continue to have these escalations. And it is not okay anymore, and it's time that we stand up.
1: In New South Wales, the reopening of a crucial road across the Blue Mountains is moving closer. Transport for New South Wales has announced its shortlisted engineering solutions put forward by global industry experts for the troubled Mitchell's Causeway Bridge at Victoria Pass. The agency has held a public briefing outlining the geotechnical failures which have closed the Great Western Highway. Transport Deputy Secretary Matt Fuller says the agency will narrow down and identify proposals this week, which will move to the next stage, where proposals will then be further developed before a final decision is made. A burst of wintry weather is on its way for southeast Australia. The Bureau of Meteorology's Jonathan Howe has the details on that cold front moving up from the Southern Ocean tomorrow.
3: Through the morning, showers increase for parts of southeast South Australia, western Victoria and western Tasmania. As that cold front sweeps over, rain will build across southern Victoria as well as much of Tasmania. And behind the cold front, we do see a shift to very icy southerly winds that will bring a real chill to the air from Thursday and also into Friday.
1: Ukraine has put its own truce to Russia in response to Russia's demand for a ceasefire. Moscow wants a deal so it can hold its World War II Victory Day commemorations between May the 8th and 9th. It's threatened a massive missile strike on Kyiv if Ukraine violates its Victory Day ceasefire. Ukraine's President Volodymyr Zelensky says he wants a truce starting tomorrow morning, Australian time. And more than 100 babies will be born today who will need specialised care. This month, a national campaign is bringing attention to what's needed to deliver that care, with not-for-profit Miracle Babies Foundation saying it's time to highlight its work to support premature and critically ill newborns, their families and the hospitals which care for them. To sport now in cricket, Oliver Peake is one of three players to be upgraded to Cricket Victoria's senior list. Fergus O'Neill has recommitted to the state side, while Peter Hanscom, Sam Harper and Campbell Kellaway also signed contract extensions.
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And welcome back to Tuesday Tunes with Barry on Triple H 96.5 FM. And to open this second hour, a track there from Andy Gibb, written by his brother Barry Gibb, a track there called I Just Want to Be Your Everything. Now, in this second hour, I'm going to pay tribute later on to Gene Pitney, who actually died on this day back in 2006. Plus, I've got more themes happening for you between now and four. Then after the 4 o'clock news, you'll have Jeff on board with his program, 3 hours of oldies but goodies. My first theme of the second hour, I've got a track to play here from Dee Clark and from Dale Shannon, which I've called Two of a Kind. I'm playing two tracks that have exactly the same name. Here's Dee Clark's version of Hey Little Girl.

yes, on Tuesday Tunes. They're two of a kind there. And both tracks had the same name, Hey Little Girl. And, of course, first up we had Dee Clark, then followed by Del Shannon with his version. At 13 past three, and now a little thing we've got happening now, I've called these two Hand in Hand. I'm playing two tracks that have a similar meaning, and one from the Big O and one from Freddie Cannon. From Roy, here comes the Penny Arcade.

And there's Freddie Cannon there with Palisades Park. And, of course, we had from Roy Orbison, the track there called Penny Arcade. To me, they go hand in hand, the Penny Arcade and the amusement park called Palisades Park. Now, another duo I've got here lined up, which could go hand in hand again, a track from the Box Tops called The Letter.

Yes, another two tracks that go hand in hand. From the Box Tops, we had The Letter, and from Elvis, from the movie Girls, Girls, Girls, Return to Sender. That means you're returning your letter to the sender. 23 past three with Barry on the Tuesday Tunes. Now, I'll play some songs here from Gene Pitney, who passed away 20 years ago over in Wales on tour. And he was born on February the 17th back in 1940 and died suddenly over there in Wales. So I'm going to play some of his own recordings plus songs that he wrote for other people. From Gene, from way back in 1961, we've got I Wanna Love My Life Away.

Tuesday Tunes. I'm just playing a few of Jim Pitney's songs and just remember him from these days of singing songs and writing songs. And he passed away 20 years ago over in Wales. A track then from Gene was written by Hal David and Burt Bacharach, Only Love Can Break a Heart, and from Bobby V, one of Gene's songs, Rubber Ball, way back to 1960. And the first track was from Gene, I Want to Love My Life Away. So while we are in the year of 1960, here comes Roy Orbison with another Gene song.

Do you like to give back to your community? 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

That's Ricky Nelson there with another Gene Pitney track there. Hello, Mary Lou. And from Gene himself, we had a track there called If I Didn't Have a Dime to Play the Jukebox. 22 to 4 with Barry on the Tuesday Tunes. Now, we're paying tribute today to Gene Pitney, who died on this day 20 years ago, back in the year of 2006. And another track from Gene comes up now. It's 24 Hours from Tulsa.

And there's Vicky Carr there from way back in 1962 with her version of He's a Rebel. And over in America, the rating went to the Crystals, who had number one over there in the USA. But in Australia here, it was Vicky Carr's version who made to the top of the charts. That's my tribute today to the late, great Gene Pitney. And I'm going to play some tracks here now from my Aussie CD. Again, my Aussie triple play versions today. A track here from Samantha Sang, written by Barry and Robin Gibb. It's called Emotion.

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was there, a little track there called You. And we had a track from Paul Anka, come from Canada, steel guitar and a glass of wine. And one from Olivia Newton-John. We had Banks of the Ohio. And, of course, first up, Samantha sang there with Emotion. 3, 2, 4, that means the end of the program. Stand by for Jeff coming up after the news of a program of Oldies But Goodies until 7 o'clock this evening. And to leave it today with a track from the Beach Boys, I Get Around. Take care, stay safe, and I'll catch you next Tuesday at 2 o'clock to play a few of my Tuesday tunes. Bye for now.

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1: Good afternoon. I'm Shannon Kirkwood. A third cash rate rise for the year has been delivered by the Reserve Bank today. The RBA's 25 basis point hike has seen the cash rate rise to 4.35%. Governor Michelle Bullock explains the reasons for today's decision.
2: Already we've seen a sharp increase in fuel and related commodity prices, and this is already feeding through to inflation. The recent increases in interest rates will have no impact on this. What these increases do, however, is help to contain the domestic inflationary pressures after the inflation due to oil and related commodity prices eases.
1: Treasurer Jim Chalmers says next week's federal budget will not put upward pressure on inflation.
3: We intend to play a helpful role, not a harmful role, in the fight against inflation. We know that there are inflationary pressures in our economy. We know that they are made worse by the war in the Middle East. We know that the end of that war and the recovery in the global economy is very uncertain, as the Reserve Bank has pointed out in their statement as well.
1: But Shadow Treasurer Tim Wilson says public spending is fueling the demand, which is driving the nation's inflation pressure.
4: Until the government acknowledges this, tells the truth and starts to address it, and the Treasurer is already tacitly admitting it by boasting about how much he claims he is going to cut from public spending in next week's budget, let's wait and see it being delivered, we are clearly going to see a persistent inflation problem for Australia.
1: US President Donald Trump says the US has struck seven Iranian fast boats in the Strait of Hormuz. South Korea and the UAE have reported the strikes as the US attempts to guide stranded ships out of the Gulf under Project Freedom. The Strait of Hormuz has remained largely closed since the US and Israel launched airstrikes on the Iranian regime in February. US Central Command says F-16 aircraft are helping defend its forces and protect shipping in the Strait. In northern New South Wales, floral tributes are growing for two marine rescue volunteers who died while responding to a call last night. Six crew members came to the rescue of a yacht which had hit the South Ballina breakwall in rough seas last night. One person on the yacht also died. Marine Rescue New South Wales Commissioner Todd Andrews has described the volunteers as heroes. He says crew members remain in hospital.
5: Some are minor. There was one person that didn't actually go to hospital. The ones that are in hospital have varying injuries from minor to quite major, including broken bones, but that's only their physical injuries. I'm sure they've all got substantial mental, health injuries as well.
1: Australian author Craig Silvey has pleaded guilty to two charges related to child exploitation material. The acclaimed author has appeared in Fremantle Magistrates Court today, where he pleaded guilty to one count of possessing child exploitation material and one count of distributing child exploitation material. And Western Australians will be invited to pay tribute to decorated World War II veteran Bill Graydon, with the state government announcing he'll be honoured with a state funeral. Mr Graydon passed away last month, aged 105. He was also WA's longest-serving Member of Parliament. Further details on the state funeral will be released shortly. Turning to sport, Carlton is set to be issued a $75,000 fine over the handling of the Elijah Holland situation. The AFL, Carlton and the AFL Players Association have been involved in a review after Holland's played for the club while he was suffering from a mental health episode last month. The AFL is also expected to make it mandatory for every club to employ a full-time psychiatrist.
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This is Jeff with my Tuesday afternoon program, The Oldies But the Goodies. And I'm with you for the next 3 hours, right through till 7 p.m. Yeah, some of those golden oldies that you all know and love and can sing along to. And I hope you will enjoy the music I've got lined up for you this afternoon. First off, a big thanks to Barry Gonyabaza for his Tuesday Tunes program. And Barry will be back again next Tuesday to do it all over again between 2 and 4 p.m. So once again, Barry, thank you for your program. A double T, Tuesday Tunes. Okay, let's see what the weather's doing in your backyard right now. Wasn't it great to see that rain over the weekend? And I think we might even be in for some more over the next few days. So, yes, marvellous for our gardens, the parks, and I'm sure the farmers are looking for some rain also at this time of the year to get the old crops in. And on the way, providing they can get the fertiliser and the diesel. But that's another story, isn't it? Okay, it's a bit on the coolish side out there. Currently sitting on 15.3. Feels like 11.8. The wind from the southwest, 17 kilometres an hour, gusting to 18 kilometres an hour. Went down to 9 last night, so not too bad for this time of the year, and aiming for only 17. Fire danger rating, moderate, and the UV index, moderate as well. Okay, let's see what we've got lined up for the rest of the week. Okay, 17 for tomorrow, Wednesday the 6th of May, 17 tomorrow. Ooh, only 13 on Thursday, so better get the old coat out and get the dust off the coat. 13 on Thursday, 17 on Friday, 17 on Saturday, 17 on Sunday. Sounds like a broken record here. 19 on Monday, and warming up to 22 next Tuesday. And as I said before, they are forecasting rain at some stage for all of next week. So some more rain won't go astray, that's for sure. Okay, I'm only recognising one birthday for you today, and this lady unfortunately is no longer with us, but I'm sure well known to a lot of you listeners out there, the late great Tammy Wynette. She was an American country music singer and songwriter, considered among the genre's most influential and successful artists. Along with Loretta Lynn, the late great, Wynette helped bring a woman's perspective to the male-dominated country music field that helped other women find representation in the genre. Yes, born on this date back in 1942, and unfortunately died the 6th of April, 1998, at the relatively young age of only 55. And if she was still alive today, Tammy Wynette would be celebrating her 84th birthday. And she was, of course, married to George Jones. Yes, George Jones for a time. Okay, so I've picked up, she had a lot of great hits, and I've chosen these two.

0: Oh, yes, the late, great Tammy Wynette, born on this date back in 1942, unfortunately died 1998 at the age of 55. And as I said before, if she was alive today, she would be 84 years of age. And that was I Don't Want to Play House and Stand By Your Man.
1: 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And on the right-hand side of the screen, you'll see a button that says Listen. All you have to do, push that button and you'll be able to hear Triple H 96.5 FM 24 hours a day.
0: Yes, if you haven't already done it, why not have a go at downloading that app? 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I know most of us have got a smartphone, so yes, you can pick it up on your smartphone. 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And this is Jeff with my Tuesday afternoon program, The Oldies But the Goodies. So let's get the program underway with the old man of American country music.

Ah, yes, that old crooner, Dean Martin, with Return to Me. Before that, Laverne Baker, Jim Dandy. It's all Jim Dandy here at the Triple H Radio. Len Anderson, Rose Garden. And we kicked the program off with that old man of American country music, Willie Nelson, who is still with us. Yeah, turned 93 back in April. Okay, I just had a call from Ray. That's Ray Hutchinson. Good on you, Ray. Thanks for the call. And Ray follows me on Thursday from 6 p.m. through to 9 p.m. with his Ray's Music Shuffle. And then he's back again Saturday evening for his favourite program. Yes, Ray's very own Pioneers of Country Music from 7 p.m. through to 10 p.m. And Ray tells me that he is doing a Mother's Day special. So a lot of Mother's Day songs from 7 p.m. through to 10 p.m. Saturday evening. Apparently, it is Mother's Day this coming Sunday. So while we're talking about mothers, yeah, I'll just like to wish all our mothers out there, I know it's a few days off still, but all you mothers out there, I hope you have a fantastic day on Sunday. So here you go, Ray. This is something a little bit different from Leonard Cohen. Hallelujah. I hope you enjoy it.

Ah, yes, that certainly is a golden oldie. That one, Johnny Nash and Arthur Godfrey, Swing Low, Sweet Chariot. And before that, the one for Ray, Leonard Cohen with that haunting piece, Hallelujah. Okay, this next one is for all you dog lovers out there, and get the tissues ready. It's a bit of a sad one, but a good one.

Ah, yes, the Irish singer and Bren, I'll Be Your Sweetheart. Before that, my favourite duo, Simon and Garfunkel, El Conde Pasa. And yes, a sad one for all you dog lovers out there, although there was a bit of a happy ending to it. Lynn Carey and the daughter of Slim Dusty and Kirkpatrick, Rusty, It's Goodbye. Okay, up next, a little bit of American bluegrass from Doc and Merle Watson.

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1: Hello, I'm Shannon Kirkwood. Mortgage and business loan holders will need to absorb another rate rise. The Reserve Bank of Australia has delivered its third cash rate rise for 2026. The 25 basis point hike has seen the rate rise to 4.35%. Governor Michelle Bullock says regardless of what the central bank does with interest rates, prices are set to rise as the economy has been hit hard by the global fuel price shock caused by the conflict in the Middle East.
2: You'd be wrong, as I said earlier, to expect that businesses would not look to pass on some of the costs of doing business. Otherwise, if they can't, then what's going to happen to the businesses? Then you will end up in a recession.
1: She says getting the inflation rate down is critical. Meantime, the Treasurer and other politicians have responded to today's decision. The Community Radio Network's Noah Secombe reports from Canberra.
3: Treasurer Jim Chalmers says rising petrol costs from the conflict in the Middle East is to blame for today's rate hike.
4: The statement today does not reference public spending as a factor in the Reserve Bank's decision.
3: Shadow Treasurer Tim Wilson dismissed this sentiment and insists the Treasurer is pursuing a so-called active inflation agenda.
5: And until they stop pouring debt petrol on the inflation fire, Australian households will continue to pay a high price.
3: Meanwhile, Greens Senator Nick McKim says the RBA's decision is another kick in the teeth for mortgage holders and renters.
1: The Anti-Semitism Royal Commission has heard from Jewish immigrants today. Experiences of online abuse of witnesses and individuals being discouraged to pursue alleged anti-Semitic behaviour have been shared. American-Australian Nir Golan says he won't be deterred from speaking out about anti-Semitism despite receiving vile attacks online.
6: Over the last few years, we've created an environment where it seems to be okay to continue to have these escalations. And it is not okay anymore, and it's time that we stand up.
1: Debt in Victoria is on track to hit $200 billion by 2030. The Allan government has handed down its budget today. Treasurer Jacqueline Symes has delivered a $727 million surplus after the inclusion of a long-term lotto licensing agreement. It's forecast debt will continue to rise to $79,720 per household over the next 4 years. In the Northern Territory, the government says its budget is focused on Territorians' needs, with record spending on law and order, as well as health and housing. Southeast Australia should prepare for a burst of wintry weather from tomorrow. The Bureau of Meteorology's Jonathan Howe has the details on a cold front, which is moving from the Southern Ocean.
7: Through the morning, showers increase for parts of southeast South Australia, Western Victoria and Western Tasmania. As that cold front sweeps over, rain will build across Southern Victoria, as well as much of Tasmania. And behind the cold front, we do see a shift to very icy southerly winds that will bring a real chill to the air from Thursday and also into Friday.
1: And in entertainment news, health challenges have forced Dolly Parton to cancel her previously postponed Las Vegas residency.
8: Some of the meds and treatments make me a little bit swimmy-headed, as my grandma used to say. And of course I can't be dizzy carrying around banjos, guitars and such on 5-inch heels.
1: Turning to sport, AFL boss Andrew Dillon says Carlton's lack of action to remove Elijah Hollands from the field during a mental health episode last month brought the game into disrepute. The club has been fined $75,000 over its handling of the situation. The AFL is also making it mandatory for every club to employ a full-time psychologist. And in the NRL, Penrith's Jack Cogger has accepted an early guilty plea and will miss this weekend's Round 10 match against the Raiders on Sunday.
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10: 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This is Jeff with my Tuesday afternoon program, The Oldies But the Goodies. And I hope you are enjoying the music so far. Okay, let's keep this wonderful music rolling. And don't forget, Triple H, less talk, more great music.

Frankie Lane and the Jelly Coal Man. Before that, Ned Miller, Roll O, Rolling Stone. Yes, a Rolling Stone. What's that old saying? A Rolling Stone gathers no moss. And Aussie, Johnny Chester, I Love You So, Rebecca. Okay, this next one's just for President Gene. I hope you're tuning in, Gene. And if you are, I'm sure you will enjoy it.

Alan, a little bit of American bluegrass there with Alison Krauss and the Union Station. Rain, please go away. No, we don't want the rain to go away, do we? Want more of it? Yeah, bring it down. Yeah, a little bit more rain would be great. Roy Drosky, me and Bobby McGee and Sean Lowry with a name like that. I figured he'd have to be Irish, so I looked him up. No, he was actually born in England, but he did have Irish parents. An accordion started to play. Okay, here's one of Karen's favourite bands back in the day, the Bay City Rollers.

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It is 48 minutes past five on your local community radio, Triple H 96.5 FM. This is Jeff with my Tuesday afternoon program, The Oldies But the Goodies, and I hope you are enjoying the music so far. So let's keep this wonderful music going with...

0: old-fashioned way.
1: Well, a very good afternoon, listeners. It is 1 minute to six, so the 6 o'clock news is fast approaching. So we'll have a little bit of this, and I'll catch you after the news.

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1: Hello, I'm Shannon Kirkwood. The federal government is being asked to do more for low-income Australians in the wake of today's rate rise. The Reserve Bank of Australia has lifted the cash rate to 4.35%. The cash rate is now back to where it was at the start of last year, unwinding the three cuts delivered, returning to its highest point in 15 years. Governor Michelle Bullock says she expects inflation to peak in June, and it's people on the lowest incomes who are most impacted by inflation.
2: They're the ones who they don't have savings, they don't have earnings from interest or anything like that, so they're not benefiting from that. They're just getting hit by inflation.
1: The Australian Council of Social Services, the RBA, also estimates unemployment may rise if the conflict in the Middle East persists. ACOS says that would see thousands of people out of paid work. It says the government must urgently lift the $409 a week job seeker payment. In northern New South Wales, the community has been leaving floral tributes for two marine rescue volunteers who died while responding to a call last night. Six crew members were deployed to rescue the occupants of a yacht which had hit the South Ballina breakwall in rough seas. One person on the yacht also died. Marine Rescue New South Wales Commissioner Todd Andrews says it's a devastating outcome.
3: Pretty much with any marine rescue job response we do, there's risk involved, and our volunteers do understand that risk. Which is why I believe these two people are heroes.
1: Overseas, the Speaker of Iran's parliament has accused the United States of jeopardising shipping and energy security in the Strait of Hormuz after initiating Project Freedom. The operation is helping to free commercial ships which have been locked up in the strait. At least 21 people have died and dozens have been injured after a fireworks factory explosion in China's Hunan province. An investigation into the cause of the explosion is ongoing. And European leaders are in Armenia for the first ever bilateral summit between the pair. The summit is focusing on strengthening relations as well as peace and security and global challenges. Australian researchers have been granted more funding to help detect bowel cancer earlier in people under 50. Laura Devoy has the details.
4: Research shows rates of bowel cancer are increasing, particularly among those aged 25 to 44, where it's now the leading cause of cancer-related death. But the Flinders Health and Medical Research Institute says it's often found late due to misdiagnosis and exclusion of young people from screening programs. The Institute has been awarded a $2.7 million grant to help doctors detect bowel cancer earlier in Australians under 50 using personalised risk checks and simple blood and stool tests. Researchers will also design a testing pathway which enables faster diagnosis.
1: An annual campaign is calling on communities to support the future of public interest journalism. The local and independent news associations, Our News, Your Voice campaign, will run until Friday to coincide with World Press Freedom Day. LINA Executive Director Claire Stutchbury says public interest journalism creates informed voters and holds power to account, while also bringing communities together by sharing and recording common threads and diverse voices. And if you're up before sunrise tomorrow and Thursday, the annual Eta Equirid meteor shower originating from Halley's Comet will be putting on a show. This year it's peaking a few days after the full moon, so it will make viewing them harder than usual. To sport, Broncos centre Katoni Staggs has entered an early guilty plea to a dangerous contact charge and will miss 2 weeks, while Panthers utility Jack Cogger has accepted a one-week suspension. And in the WNBL, Maddie Rocci has signed with Geelong Venom. She's been unveiled as the club's newest recruit today.
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2: 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This is Jeff with my Tuesday afternoon program, The Oldies But the Goodies, and I hope you are enjoying the music so far. So let's keep the music rolling with Aussie Cole Elliott. And don't forget, Triple H, let's talk more great music.

Oh, yes, that great Irish song or tune, Danny Boy, and that was Celtic Thunder. And apparently Danny Boy was written by an Englishman. Yes, not an Irishman. Before that, Bill Withers, Ain't No Sunshine, and Aussie Cole Elliott, Gone Fishing. Okay, up next I've got Human Nature, who I believe were in Horsham not that long ago at the Town Hall.

Yes, human nature, Tears of a Clown. And they may very well have performed that particular song when they were up in Horsham here just recently. Okay, I just had a call from Zoe. Good on you, Zoe. That's Graham and Zoe and Meow, Princess the Cat. And apparently the cat is listening as well. Good on you, Princess. And this one is just for you too, Conway Twitty and Loretta Lynn.

0: much love in his Mississippi heart.
1: Too much love in a Louisiana heart.
0: Yeah. There's too much love in his Mississippi heart.
1: Too much love in a Louisiana heart.
0: There's too much love in his Mississippi heart.

Yes, Richie Valens with Donna. A song, the story goes that he wrote that particular song overnight after he'd recently broken up with his high school sweetheart, Donna, and played it to her. This is before mobile phones. After he had recorded it, he went down to the local phone box and rang up Donna and played it to her over the phone. And it must have worked because they got back together after that. Yeah, great track, Donna. Before that, Etta Jones, Bye Bye Blackbird, and the one for Graham and Zoe, and Princess, Conway Twitty, and Loretta Lynn, Louisiana Woman, Mississippi Man. Okay, up next, the very talented Neil Diamond.

0: Yes, Muddy Robins, The Story of My Life. Before that, a little bit of rock and roll, Chuck Berry, Johnny B. Goode, and yes, the talented, very talented Neil Diamond, The Boat That I Row.
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0: Yes, a very good evening, listeners. 36 minutes past six on your local community radio, Triple H 96.5 FM. This is Jeff with my Oldies But Goodies program. And I'm now into my last half an hour. I finish up at 7 o'clock, and straight after the 7 o'clock news, Bradley wheels in his music machine with a little bit of help from Patrick. So please hang around for Bradley after the 7 o'clock news. So let's see how many I can squeeze in between now and then. Starting with, let's have a medley from the late, great Andy Stewart, the Scotsman Andy Stewart.

singer, the late, great Andy Stewart. Okay, a little bit of Fats Domino.

Yes, Fats Domino with Blueberry Hill. Okay, Ray, I hope you're still listening. Here's another one for you, because I know you like the old timers.

Yes, Barbra Rae with that golden oldie, Silver Threads and Golden Needles. Jim Reeves and Deborah Allen, Don't Let Me Cross Over, and the one for Rae, yes, Hank Snow. Now and then, there's a fool such as I. Never a truer word spoken. Okay, folks, 5 minutes to 7, so that's me done and dusted. Thanks for your company and thanks for tuning in over the past 3 hours. I hope you enjoyed the music I played for you this afternoon. And I'll be back in the hot seat again on Thursday between 3 and 6pm for my Thursday Music Mix program. So I hope you can tune into that one. So this is Jeff signing off. Be good, stay safe, travel safe. Keep warm. It's going to be a coolish night and a coolish tomorrow again. So, yeah, rug up. And I'll leave you with this as I commence my long journey home. Bye for now. Ciao, baby. And please hang around for Bradley after the 7 o'clock news with some help from

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1: Hello, I'm Shannon Kirkwood. Mortgage and business loan holders will need to absorb another rate rise. The Reserve Bank of Australia has delivered its third cash rate rise for 2026. The 25 basis point hike has seen the rate rise to 4.35%. Governor Michelle Bullock has warned the global fuel shock may have long-lasting impacts for Australians and consumers should prepare for price rises.
2: You'd be wrong, as I said earlier, to expect that businesses would not look to pass on some of the costs of doing business. Otherwise, if they can't, then what's going to happen to the businesses? Then you will end up in a recession.
1: Aboriginal and Torres Strait Islander listeners are advised the following story contains the name of an Indigenous person who has died. The family of Kumanjai Little Baby say they want police to keep them updated on the case against the girl's alleged murderer. The grandfather of the five-year-old has told the NT News the family missed today's court mention by minutes. He says they received no information from police or the courts and they simply want to know what's going on. The man accused of murdering the five-year-old in a town camp near Alice Springs last week was excused from a hearing via video link in Alice Springs local court today. The case will return to court on July the 30th. South Australia's 56th Parliament has officially opened today. The State Labor Party has officially taken the reins of power with a historic majority, while seven new One Nation MPs have walked into Parliament for the first time. A witness sharing lived experience of anti-Semitism says criticism of Israel's actions in the war have been taken out on her and her family. The second day of the opening hearing block of the Royal Commission into Anti-Semitism and Social Cohesion has been held today. Tali Pinsky works at an Australian university. She's told the hearing in the wake of the Bondi terror attack, conversations among her colleagues focused on hatred of Israel and the human rights of Palestinians.
3: Jewish and Israeli people are personally targeted and blamed for the actions of the Israeli government in a way that the citizens of other countries involved in conflicts are not. On campuses, this is inconsistent with the principle of academic integrity on which academia was founded.
1: A cool change is on the way for Southeast Australia. While it will be mostly dry elsewhere tomorrow, the Bureau of Meteorology's Dean Naramore has Wednesday's forecast.
4: Just see some showers and storms in Southeast Queensland and Northeast New South Wales, but our main weather maker will be this strong cold front moving into Tasmania and then parts of Victoria and southern South Australia with a burst of rain, strong winds and much colder temperatures. While further west, this high pressure system will be pushing cold, dry air across much of western and central parts of the country as well. And notice that air could even get up into northern areas as well.
1: The latest snapshot of the Great Barrier Reef has delivered mixed outcomes. The Great Barrier Reef Marine Park Authority says this past summer saw parts of the reef hit by coral bleaching, cyclone damage and flooding. But of the 79 reefs surveyed, the authority and its partners found many remain in good condition. Turning to sport, AFL boss Andrew Dillon says Carlton's lack of action to remove Elijah Hollins from the field during a mental health episode last month brought the game into disrepute.
5: And the incident has highlighted something important for our game. Whilst our physical injury protocols are strong and well understood, mental health presentations can be variable and are complex.
1: The club has been fined $75,000 over its handling of the situation. The AFL is also making it mandatory for every club to employ a full-time psychologist. And in tennis, Australians Rinky Hijikata and Ila Tomljanovic will play their final Italian Open qualifying matches this evening.
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6: Hello and welcome to Music Machine. I'm Bradley Olsen. 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
7: Good afternoon, good evening, listeners. I'm Patrick.
6: On this week's show, the winners and losers of this year's Victorian State Budget happening today.
7: Ah, okay, yeah.
6: Also in tonight's show, the interest rates decision for the month has risen. We'll have more on those later, but before we play our first song, let's check in today's weather details. And today was a mostly cloudy day, forecast top of 16 degrees. Currently in Triple H River Station, it's 14 degrees. Tonight, the skies will be mostly cloudy, low will be 10 degrees. Tomorrow's scattered light rain showers expected during daytime hours, and there'll be scattered light rain showers during the nighttime hours. The high will be 16 degrees and low will be 4 degrees. On Thursday, expect partly sunny skies during daytime hours, and the skies will be mostly cloudy during the nighttime hours. The high will be 12 degrees and the low will be 8 degrees. On Friday, the skies will be mostly cloudy during the daytime hours, and the skies will be mostly cloudy during the nighttime hours. The high will be 16 degrees and the low will be 10 degrees. On Saturday, the skies will be mostly cloudy during the daytime hours, and the skies will be mostly cloudy during the nighttime hours. The high will be 17 degrees and the low will be 11 degrees. On Sunday, the skies will be mostly cloudy during the daytime hours, and the skies will be partly cloudy during the nighttime hours. The high will be 18 degrees and the low will be 7 degrees. On Monday, expect sunny skies during daytime hours, and the skies will be partly cloudy during the nighttime hours. The high will be 19 degrees and the low will be 7 degrees. And next Tuesday, expect sunny skies during daytime hours, and the skies will be partly cloudy during the nighttime hours. The high will be 21 degrees and low will be 8 degrees. And that's the weather for the week. And to begin Music Machine this week, here's 1927's That's When I Think of You.

0: That was John Farnham, Human Nature Is Every Time You Cry. And before that, 1927, that's when I think of you. The Wimmera Grows Australian Plants are happening this Thursday from 7:30 p.m. at the Warrigal Town Hall Room, Phillips Street, Warrigal. Who's the guest speaker in the Wimmera Grows Australian Plants?
1: The guest speaker is Wendy Bedgegood. She volunteered as a lab assistant in a threatened species program and gained knowledge on propagating native terrestrial orchids. She now has her own orchid lamp at home and continues to grow many unusual and native rare orchids. She is a very active member of the Australasian Native Orchid Society. If you'd like more information, please phone 0491 091 115 or email wimmera@absvic.org.au.
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0: That was a Little Eugene John's physical before that at the K-Empire's So Many Nights. Who are the winners and losers of this year's Victoria State Budget?
1: It was today. I wonder what the government's doing to try and claw back some of its debt.
0: The winner went to motorists, public transport users, health supports, childcare, schools, off-the-plan home buyers, police and justice system spending. The losers are state debt and small businesses. And neutral includes public service, social housing, taxpayers, and family finance services.
1: There you go.
0: Also today, the Reserve Bank of Australia increased the cash rate by 25 basis points to 4.35% today at 2:30 today.
1: That's not gonna make people very happy, I don't think. Only person that's gonna make happy is banks.
0: The next Reserve Bank of Australia meeting is scheduled for Tuesday, June 16. And the national budget is happening across the country next week.
1: It is. We'll see how that pans out. Cost of living crisis and all.
0: Coming up, we've got the Reuters and Casey Chambers plus others. Stay with us.
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That was Casey Chambers' Little Bird, and before that, The Rikers, Forever. There's plenty more to come with Music Machine this week. We've got Paul Abdul, Chad Crow, and Craig David, plus others. Stay with us.

That was Craig David's Fill Me In. Before that, Paula Abdul, Straight Up. That was Craig David's Fill Me In. Before that, Paula Abdul, Straight Up, and Chad Kroeger's Hero.

0: If you have any inquiries, please phone Robin Larchesini on 0400 769 900. 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

That was Chamber One, was top of something before that. Beyoncé's Single Ladies put a ring on it. The Community Radio Network satellite service is just 8 minutes away, but first, here's Bananarama's Venus. Let me get this.

0: That was Dexy's Midnight Runners. Come on, Eileen, with Four Dads, Banana Runners, Venus. And that brings us to the close of Music Machine this week. Time to head over to the Community Radio Network satellite service. And what's the name of the show you're hosting? 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
1: No idea, Bradley. But I'll be back with you next week for more of Bradley's Music Machine.
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2: ...are excluded. So I did ballet all throughout my childhood. And when I was about 9 years old, I changed classes from a Saturday to a Tuesday, and I was in a class that resembled something like Australian Dance Moms. I didn't have the trendy clothing that these kids did, and because of that, I was spoken about a lot and left out. I decided to drag my mum to the dance shop to buy me all the colourful and cool leotards and leg warmers they had. But honestly, it didn't quite do the trick. Trying to fit in can be an awkward experience, and sometimes we forget to be ourselves. It can take reflection and a whole lot of healing. And if you're the ugly duckling, sometimes it takes telling yourself it's all water off a swan's back.
3: Oh my heart! I think that's... No, it can't be.
4: What? What? What are you talking about?
3: That's him! Over there with the orange beak and the black nose. It's that guy from the book we were reading.
4: Honking goose almighty, you're right. Hey! Hey! Ugly duckling! Can I have a selfie?
5: What did you call me? I haven't heard that since... Wait. Why do you want a selfie with me?
4: Only because you're in the best book I've ever read. The Ugly Duckling and Me, 18 Mothering Tips by Diana Duck.
5: What? My mum published what?
3: Please! All we want is one little selfie. Your story is so inspiring. I literally have a cousin who thought she was a duck as a kid too. I totally get it.
4: Yeah, we are totally allies.
5: No thanks. That was quite a bad time in my life, actually. I think I'd rather just get on with my day.
4: Wow. Okay. Most duck swans I've met are fine. Like, her duck swan cousin is normal.
3: Yeah. I saw her just last week, and she doesn't make such a big deal about it.
5: Well, I'm not your honking bill of a cousin, am I?
3: Whoa, whoa, whoa, whoa, whoa. Okay, dude. There's no need to get so aggressive.
4: Why are you getting so defensive? Can't you see we're nice people? God, what a swan flake.
5: Sorry. No, don't go.
3: I can't believe the nerve of him.
4: I never
3: seen him. If you put yourself, you know, in the public eye, you know, it's to be expected, you know.
4: He thinks he's some, like, mallard. He thinks he's, like, some...
3: You know, they say you should never meet your idols.

0: Hello, Swanathan.
1: Hi, Sweeney.
0: What's the matter, my Signet?
1: You know what? It was my fault for going outside anyway.
0: What do you mean? Did somebody say something to you about the book?
1: Yeah, this honking book. Wait. How do you know about my mum's book?
0: Well, it is top of the charts, Swanny. It's a bit hard to miss. I heard about it on a podcast I was listening to, and I've been meaning to talk to you about it. Did something happen?
1: These people said they were allies for Duck Swans, but honestly, they actually kind of came off as swan phobes. They insisted on getting a photo with me because, well, you know, and didn't even stop when I told them no. They thought it was okay to get up in my beak and preach to me because they have some duck swan cousin, but my experience is my experience, not theirs. I mean, it's just totally quacked. I can't even feel safe swimming around the pond because some people can't seem to understand that duck swans go through a quacking lot, especially me.
0: What do we say when life gets a bit too quacked?
1: Do I really have to say it? I don't really believe in all that honkus-ponkus.
0: Swanathan, it's mental health care. Nothing about it is honkus-ponkus. Now just say it out loud. It can't hurt.
1: All right. It's all water off a swan's back.
0: There you go. How do you feel?
1: Wow, that actually worked. Maybe it's not just a bunch of guano after all.
0: You're welcome. Now, what do you want for tea? We can talk this all over with the bread we have in the fridge.
1: Bread? No. That stuff always makes me explode.
0: Yeah, me too, actually. But it's just so good. I can whip up some frozen peas instead.
1: Yeah, that sounds great. I think I'm going to go lie down and play some Untitled Human game.
0: Oh, wait for me. Let's play together. Hey, I'm pretty tired. I'm going to head to bed. Don't stay up too late, okay?
2: I understand. It's okay. You've had a long day.
0: Hey, I'm proud of you. I'm sorry you had such a flap of a day, but tomorrow is a new day. I love you.
1: Thank you. Really. I love you too. Good night. Oh, my honk. They are having a baby? I thought they were seconds from breaking up, but I guess not. Oh, no. Another celebrity died? What a tragedy. When will the horrors end? Duckworth just messaged me on BeakBook. He says it's Mum's birthday tomorrow and I've been invited? I haven't been at the duck pond since. Well, I guess I have to go now.
0: Are you sure you don't want me to come with you, Swanny?
1: Nah, thank you, Sweet Beaks. I think this is something I have to do on my own. I need to confront my adopted mum if I want to feel good.
0: Just remember, confronting her might not give you exactly what you want. You might never get closure.
1: We'll just have to see. See you later, my Signet.

0: Ducky! I could tell from that ugly beak it was you. It's been too long, my duck.
1: Yeah, that's me.
0: Did you listen to that Drake song I sent you?
1: Sorry, I don't really listen to Drake. Happy birthday, Diana.
2: Thank you, dear. Your brother is right. It has been a very long time since we have seen you, Ducky. You never visit us anymore. It's truly maddening with such an empty nest. I really can't understand why you don't pay us regular visits.
1: I can probably think of a reason or two.
0: What was that, bro?
1: I've just been really busy. That's all.
0: Busy? You're a musician, aren't you, bro? Can't be that hard to come up with a good duck song.
1: Swan song.
0: Oh, yes, of course. Swan song. I'm sorry, that language just doesn't come naturally to me, you know?
2: He's been trying really hard to be a good brother for you, Ducky.
1: Enough! I am not a duck. I am a swan.
0: Bro!
1: No, just quacking no. You listen to me now. This family hurt me. You hurt me. You hurt me by calling me ugly and not accepting me. You did everything in your power to make me hate myself. Every single conversation we had was about how I was different and needed to change. All you wanted was for me to be like you and perfect, and I'm not honking perfect. I'm me. And you could just never see that.
2: Darling?
1: No, I'm not done. I was the one who was called ugly. I was the one who was discarded. And you thought it was a good idea to publish my story in a book? You published my story, Diana. You turned my adversity, my pain, and made it an inspiring tale about you. Why does it even have to be a story, huh? I mean, quack's sake, on top of everything else, now I have to carry this pain with me everywhere I go because of you.
2: Well, I didn't know you felt that way. I didn't realise I was such a horrible mother. Thank you so very much for reminding me about how awful I am.
0: Way to go, Ducky.
1: Yeah, go on, leave. I don't need you.

0: I really flew west for the winter with that one. That's what I always do. I always have to ruin everything.
1: Swanathan? Swanathan! What happened? My poor, poor swan!
0: I think I need help, Sweeney.
1: Admitting it is the first step to recovery, Swanny. I know a very good psychologist who I think will be exactly what you need. She's not like any of those other quacks.
0: I don't think I know how to open up. I've held this inside for so long, I'm not even sure I know how to talk about it.
1: That's what Dr. Ribbit will help you with. The process will be slow, but it's...
0: All water off of a swan's back. I think I get it now.
1: I'm so glad. Oh, look, she has an appointment open for tomorrow. I'll book you in.
0: Book me in, baby. I am ready to be therapized.
1: Great. I'll go get some frozen peas out of the freezer.
2: Ribbit. Swanathan?
0: Yep, that's me.
2: Would you like to follow me to my office, please, Swanathan?
0: Of course.
2: Now, Swanathan, what brings you to my office today?
0: Well, it's going to sound really stupid, but...
2: It's not stupid, Swanathan. Please, tell me.
0: Oh, yeah. I guess it isn't stupid, is it?
2: No, it's not. Try to explain why you decided to see me today without deprecating yourself.
0: Sorry. Okay, not a great start, huh?
2: Any start is a good start. Now, I hope you don't mind, but I am going to take some notes down my lily pad.
0: Oh, that's fine. Good. Well, my name is Swanathan. I was a swan who was raised as a duck. When my adopted family realized I was a swan, they abandoned me. My adopted mother, Diana, published a book about what it was like to raise a swan as one of her own and is now a New Honk Times best-selling author. What's weird is that she still calls me a duck even though she's completely aware that I'm a swan and always have been. I guess I haven't really processed the whole ideal and I just want some help to understand how to feel better and how to get closure.
2: Thank you for telling me all of that, Swanathan. I want to start off by saying you're very brave for coming here to see me today. Secondly, I want to let you know you might never get closure or even feel better, per se.
0: Never get closure? Never feel better, but Doc, how in the reeds am I going to move on then?
2: Yes, well, you might just have to accept the fact that you're going to have to find different ways to cope. Have you tried to find closure at all? How did it make you feel?
0: I tried speaking to my mum and brother about it and I lashed out at them.
2: That's a totally valid response to a situation like this. But getting angry at your family will only greaten the fissure between you. It's important to consider that your family may never accept they are in the wrong here, that you may never actually feel better about it.
0: But that's awful. They did badly by me and I want to feel better. I can't just be carrying this pain around with me all the time.
2: Be that as it may, they may be set in their ways and you'll never get any more closure than you have now, no matter how much you try and change their minds. Getting angry at them hasn't helped once, so why would it work again? You need to be able to look at this situation objectively to truly heal from this.
0: So then it's best to just leave it be. Reflect on it and heal.
2: That sounds like a good idea to me. Once you fully understand your trauma, you can work on your healing, and it may take time to fully understand all the goop up there in your brain.
0: That makes sense.
2: For now, I suggest hugging your inner swan and giving your child self the love he deserves. Then you can start the journey of healing.
0: That sounds like it might take a while.
2: Some of the best journeys are rarely ever quick.
0: You're right. Thanks, Doc.
2: You're welcome, Swanathan.
0: Well, I guess I'll see you later. Thanks so much.
2: Goodbye, Swanathan.
3: Hi there. Sorry, I'm completely lost.
0: Oh, hello. Oh, no. How can I help you?
3: Yes, I was just wondering if you know how to get to Lake Pondomy from here?
0: Of course. You just take a left at the bell tower, and then you...
3: Oh, my giddy hen! You're the ugly duckling from that book!
0: Okay, remember what Dr. Ribbit said? Responding with anger won't help. Just keep paddling. Yes, that's me.
3: Well, what was it like? It must have been horrible. You look so put together for someone who went through such horrible things.
0: I would prefer it if we didn't have this conversation, if you don't mind. I'm going to float away now. I hope you have a good rest of your day and find what you're looking for.
3: My word, how rude! I just wanted to have a nice conversation about how inspiring I think he is.
0: Just give your inner swan a big, big hug. Yeah, that's good. All water off a swan's back. It's all water off of a swan's back.
4: 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I'm Gabriella Acaria. That story was produced by Persephone Waxman. The sound design and score was by Julian Smith-Gard. It was originally made for Script Roulette, an audio fiction incubator and a collective based in NAMM. They've got a podcast too. Check it out at Script Roulette Podcast. So, empathising with the ugly duckling sometimes takes waking up in someone else's feathers. Because we all need to be taken care of sometimes. Because really, we are all just reflections of one another.
5: Deep in the forest and up the hill, past the blackberry bushes and through the great oak trees, a hidden stream whispered through the woods. The water flowed down from high up in the mountains. Some of the villagers said that this water was blessed with the memory of time. One summer morning, a very long human wandered into the forest and stopped by the stream for a drink. In the water's reflection, a very long human stared back. Leaves began to rustle, and a soft voice whispered from the forest. Different bodies, hearts the same, here where the water knows your name. Who said that? Asked the very long human, but the forest stayed still. The water tasted strange, like a memory from a day that had not yet come. When the summer sun began to set, the very long human returned home. The next day, a tiny peeping sound woke the very long human. Sleepy, the very long human reached out to stretch. A pair of small fluffy wings fluttered instead of very long arms. The ground was gone, in place of a bed were twigs and leaves. A little brown owl stared from the edge of the nest. Am I also a little owl like you? Asked the very long human, with a voice that seemed much higher than it used to be. No, said the little brown owl. I'm a little owl. You're a little, little owl. Now, wait here, and I will be back to bring you some food. The very long human, now a little, little owl, waited and thought. The world looks so different from up here. The blackberry mulberry bushes were now little specks, and the bubbling sound of the stream was so far below. The little owl watched this new world with bright yellow eyes. Just then, a sudden wind rushed through the branches of the great oak. One particularly strong gust tipped the small bird right over the edge of the nest. The little owl flapped its wings as down it fell, spinning through leaves, branches, and landing with a soft thud on the forest floor. A very little human was walking through the forest that day. Hearing a soft peep, the very little human found a small ball of feathers lying face down under a great oak tree. The very little human gently lifted and turned over the small ball of feathers, and a pair of bright yellow eyes stared back. The leaves rustled again, and a soft voice whispered in the wind. Different bodies, hearts the same, here where the water knows your name. The very little human carried the little owl to the stream and offered it some water to drink. Strength slowly returned to the little owl's wings. The very little human then returned the little owl safely back to the nest, where a deep and peaceful sleep settled over the small bird's body. The next day, a very long human woke up in bed, unsure of whether the strange day had been a dream or perhaps something more. Drawn by a fluttering feeling of feathers and of falling, the very long human walked back to the forest. Up the hill, past the blackberry bushes, and through the great oak trees, a very little human sat by the stream, waiting. The very long human understood that this very little human was a small, brave part of a heart that had been forgotten. Together, they knelt by the stream. Two faces looked back. Then, slowly, between them, two bright yellow eyes opened in the reflection. The leaves rustled softly and the forest whispered. Different bodies, hearts the same, here where the water knows your name.

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I'm Gabriella Acaria. That story was produced by Sound Commons Project, made up of Luca Gambirazio and Charity Rosario. It was made for All The Best 24-hour radio race in November 2025, inspired by the time a pair actually rescued a baby owl, which, yes, is called an owlet. 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Kwame Slusher is our production manager. Katarina Fraga-Matos is our community and programming manager. The All The Best executive producer is Mel Bakewell. Imogen Brosnan is our digital media trainee. Patrick McKenzie writes our newsletter. And a special shout out to our amazing volunteers, Ash, Emma, Jess, Lindsay, Maya, Miles, Sharon, Sue, and Tani. Shining Bird composed our theme music, and Annie Hamilton designed the artwork. 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I'm Gabriella Acaria. 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
3: Here on Well, Well, Well, we delve into the issues impacting and surrounding the health and well-being of our gender, sex and sexuality diverse communities and people living with HIV. Coming to you from Joy's Victorian Pride Centre studios on Boonwurrung Country, I'm your host, Jack Cronjanon. Regional communities face unique challenges when it comes to bloodborne viruses. You may hear us refer to it as BBV, and sexual health, including access to services, workforce capacity, stigma, and visibility. In light of this, Liverwell and Thorn Harbour Country are running a forum focused on strengthening healthcare workforce practices in Bendigo and the surrounding communities. This forum aims to take a practical approach, recognising that factors like regionality, sexuality, gender, culture, and migration status all shape health outcomes. Here on Well, Well, Well, we speak often about stigmatising experiences for LGBTIQA plus communities and people living with HIV in healthcare settings. In much the same vein, healthcare workers admit to treating patients negatively that have engaged in sex work, are living with hepatitis, or have injected drugs, according to Liverwell. We're joined this episode by John Koch from Liverwell to break down the reality of stigma for these cohorts, how intersectional identities can present additional challenges, and why regional voices are essential to the solution. John, thank you so much for joining us on the show. To begin with, tell us a bit about what Liverwell does and how it incorporates, I guess, the legacy of Hepatitis Victoria.
4: Okay, so Liverwell is basically the voice of viral hepatitis, people living with viral hepatitis, championing people in that vein in Victoria,
3: yep,
4: as well as more broadly looking at liver disease and general liver health. So it's basically where we go to sort out these really stigmatized conditions and make health information available.
3: Right. Viral hepatitis often flies under the radar, I think, in many people's minds, compared to other health issues. Why is it so important to talk about viral hepatitis in 2026?
4: So one of the things that most people don't realize is that the fastest growing cause of cancer death in Australia at the moment is liver cancer.
3: Right.
4: And that can actually be the result of viral hepatitis. So if you're curing Hep C, yep, if you're vaccinating against Hep B, if you're treating Hep B, then you're actually reducing cancer risk and you're reducing cases of cancer down the track. Mm. So it is super important. And unfortunately, unlike HIV and a lot of STIs, it doesn't get the kind of airplay and the kind of prominence, mm, which is really kind of surprising, because when you look at people living with chronic Hep B, 1 in 5 people with chronic Hep B living, born in Australia,
3: yep,
4: are actually men who have sex with men.
3: Right, okay.
4: So it's a much bigger problem than people think it is. And so it really needs to just get out there a little bit and get known.
3: Hmm. Your role in workforce development, I guess you've been in that role for a little while now.
4: Yeah.
3: Some listeners on Joy might recognize you from Around the Traps on Hide and Seek and for a few other things
4: here
3: and there.
4: That's right. You're with the sex experts.
3: There it is. You couldn't help yourself. I guess within workforce development, what does that kind of work look like when it comes to improving health outcomes for people living with liver disease?
4: Okay. So a lot of it is not just about health outcomes, but more broadly, because we're not just working with the clinical workforces. We're working with any of the workforces that work with people living with or at risk of viral hepatitis. So that can be community support workers. It can be disability workers. It can be, hell, even cleaners.
3: Right.
4: Yeah, well, because you've got people who are dealing with needle stick injury and on, and they're needing to understand transmission risk and things like that. So yeah.
3: Requires quite a flexible approach to communication, I imagine, when you're dealing with people at all of those levels.
4: A little bit.
3: Yeah.
4: And so I think that the radio training probably helps a little there. But what it comes down to is, like, from a clinical side of things, it's making sure that clinicians understand not just the treatment aspect, because there's plenty of people out there like the St. Vincent's viral hepatitis nurse educator who can, yep, talk about the clinical side of things. But when we're talking to clinicians, it's a lot about this is what stigma and discrimination looks like. This is what some of these people have experienced in healthcare settings before. And you're not the problem because you're here talking to us, but you're the one who has the opportunity to do something about it and to rebuild this person's trust and to give them a better experience in healthcare than they've had in the past. So, yeah.
3: When we were talking about having this conversation on the show, you walked me through a bit of some of the stats, I guess, that are relevant to your work in workforce development. And there were quite a few stats in there that kind of surprised me and that... I'm curious as to like how you came across some of those stats, right. Whether it's research that Liverwell does or maybe does through other, you know, organizations or agencies. On that point, what percentage of healthcare workers admit to behaving negatively towards patients that inject drugs, and how does that translate to real world patient safety?
4: Okay, so with patients who inject drugs, I believe it's about 2/3 of...
3: And this is healthcare workers saying that they...
4: Healthcare workers admit to this. So there's a bit of research that's being done for a number of years. The Stigma Indicators Monitoring Project out of UNSW through the Kirby Institute.
3: Yep.
4: And what they have found is that this is what healthcare workers will actually self-report. They've done the survey. They've been asked, do you treat people negatively for this reason, that reason, the other reason?
3: Mm.
4: And yeah... If they inject drugs, it's 2/3. Sexuality still gets almost half.
3: What does that say about the healthcare industry? That they're so comfortable saying, yeah, I'll treat someone worse because they're queer.
4: Mm. And, like, that's precisely it.
3: Yeah.
4: And a lot of the time people, they don't register that that's... how bad it actually is that they're doing that. But a lot of the time, it's people who have got historic attitudes, people who've been in the workforce for a really long time, and they're just going, no, I'm fine with that. I'm happy to do that.
3: I guess on the other side, you know, you're working with clinicians, cleaners, you know, people of all sorts. Do you see, I guess, a bit of a... realization and surprise, or I guess, what is some of the feedback you get when you're doing workforce development with these groups, these people that are like outspoken almost about the fact that they not mistreat people, but like look at them in such a directly negative way?
4: Yeah, I think that's one of the things where I am kind of lucky with the work that I'm doing, because the people who are the problem, they won't be the people who are in the room when I'm running these sessions.
3: So how do you reach the people that are the problem?
4: So a lot of the time it is the services themselves that are booking me directly to come and speak to their cohort.
3: Yeah.
4: And so the people who are positive in the room and who are doing the right thing or wanting to do the right thing, they won't let the people arc up in that space when I'm presenting.
3: Yeah.
4: And so a lot of the time I'm not there when it's happening.
3: Yeah.
4: But I talk to the people and I just go, okay, this is what it's like. This is how it actually ends up happening. Because I've had viral hepatitis. Mm. I had hepatitis C back in 2016.
3: Yep.
4: And for me, after that, I would go to a new GP. And the first thing I'd get asked is, oh, okay, I can see that you've had hepatitis C. Do we need to talk about your drug usage? And, like, you've known me for a long time, Jack. Mm. I'm not that guy. I am happy to have a few drinks from time to time,
3: but
4: I honestly don't have the time or the money for that.
3: It's an expensive pastime.
4: I know, right?
3: Yeah.
4: And so I'm there going, okay, one, you've made the assumption that that's what happened, where I actually got it through a needle stick injury in a first aid setting.
3: Yeah, right. Okay.
4: And that is like winning the lottery. That is so rare for that to actually happen that way. But... the person who I got it from, they didn't know they had it at the time.
3: Oh, right.
4: And they had actually gotten it getting a tattoo overseas.
3: Yeah.
4: So that's two people.
3: Incredibly rare ways to come across Hep C, yeah.
4: Well, they're not incredibly rare, but they're not...
3: the most common,
4: the ones that people assume.
3: Yeah.
4: And then one of our lived experience speakers, who I see quite a bit, he got it because he's a hemophiliac and... he got it from a blood transfusion before 1990.
3: Yeah, right.
4: And so that was before it was one of the things that was tested for and so on. And so it really is kind of interesting that healthcare workers, they presume that people have gotten it through injecting drug use, and that makes it okay for them to stigmatise those people because it's their fault. They obviously are bad people for doing these things, right?
5: Yeah.
4: I know. It's just such a rotten way to treat people. And doctors, nurses, clinicians, or at least the ones who admit to treating people negatively, they will do it for STIs the same way.
5: Yes.
4: We've all seen that, is that, well, if you had just worn a condom, if you had just done this, oh, if you hadn't done that, you wouldn't have got this. And it's the same thing. It's like you're talking to someone who's having a bit of a stressful situation, maybe have a little bit of empathy and recognize that they're already beating themselves up. They don't need you to do it.
5: Yeah.
4: Maybe this is the point where you can go, okay, here's how we might be able to avoid that in future.
5: Yeah.
4: Here's some of the things that you might be able to try. And here's just a quick stab in the butt so that you've got that going away. Now,
5: instead of going straight for the gut punch, maybe try a few more, you know, strengths-based approaches.
4: I know, right?
5: Have you been in the room where, like, the people that book, you know, you to come by and do that workforce development, I imagine the people who book you are not necessarily the ones being like, this is blowing my mind, this is incredible. But have you been there and you've had combos with people where you see the penny drop in real time and they're
4: oh,
5: like,
4: yes.
5: Oh, that's a bad thing.
4: Yeah, absolutely. and
5: thank God.
4: And I've seen a few people where you've just watched them sort of internally cringe where they've realized
5: like, I'm the problem.
4: Yeah.
5: Yeah.
4: But I always told them, if you're in the room, you're not the problem. You're the ones who have the opportunity to make it better. And admittedly, most of the time, the people who see it, they are actually genuinely contrite.
5: Mm.
4: And so I don't like to spotlight them as, so what did you actually do? But it's things like, I did a session just today, actually, for Goulburn Valley Health about body modifications and bloodborne viruses.
5: Yes.
4: And I was talking about some of the responses that people with body modifications have when they go to healthcare.
5: Mm.
4: And so there's the assumption that, oh, you've got a neck tattoo, you must be a criminal. You've got tattoos, you must be an injecting drug user.
5: Yep.
4: Or you've got all of these piercings.
5: So you must be the kind to go to like music festivals and get on the gear and
4: Or the assumption that you're a raging pervert just because you've got piercings in intimate places.
5: Which, yeah.
4: Like, don't get me wrong. like, sometimes the shoe fits, but the level of assumption and the way that people assume that they can treat you because of the assumptions that they've made is that's the bit where it's, and the way that people assume that they can treat you because of the assumptions that they've made is that's the bit where it's just like,

0: They go, oh. And you know that's done with wood, right? So they can't sterilize it. And so, and you're just watching the this moment where people are going, oh, but we can tell them to make sure that the tattoo place is using fresh needles. Well, no, in traditional settings you can't. Or
1: and then you see that penny drop where it's like, is this cultural, you know, precisely. Ethnic sort of discrimination? Yeah, yeah.
0: Yeah, and then realizing that, oh, actually that's borderline racism because we've made that assumption.
1: Yep.
0: And crossing the border, guys. But they're there going, oh, okay, these are some of the assumptions that people make.
1: Yeah.
0: And admittedly, like, these are all people who are not generally in those situations of having to have those conversations, but they've suddenly realized, okay, this is stuff I can talk to some of my colleagues who do.
1: Yeah. You're opening the door for that, I guess. On that point, stick with us on Well, Well, Well. My name's Jack. I'm in the studio with John Cock, speaking a little bit about the work that Liverwell does and, I guess, liver disease more broadly and the realities for people in healthcare settings. Stick with us. We have more coming up in just a moment.
2: You're getting Well, Well, Well with the team from Thorn Harbour Health.
1: This is Well, Well, Well. My name's Jack. I'm in the studio with John Cock from Liverwell. We were talking about, I guess, you know, doing that workforce development and speaking to folk who might not be as maybe sensitive or realize that they probably could afford to be a bit more sensitive in, you know, healthcare settings. I guess on that point, how does the intersection of being a person, you know, potentially that uses, you know, is an intravenous drug user and being part of the rainbow community, or I guess more broadly, sort of intersectional identities, how does that compound the stigma someone faces in healthcare settings?
0: Look, I think what you got to remember is that the way that our healthcare system works and the way that it's kind of put pressure on clinicians and everyone to work so much faster and so on, is that approach is inherently pathologizing. So you've got clinicians who are already put into a mindset of, I've got 6 to 12 minutes with this individual, and so all I can see is the condition that they're presenting.
1: Point with. A to point B.
0: Yeah. And so that alone stops them from seeing these people as people.
1: Yeah.
0: So they're not seeing their patients as the whole person. They're seeing them as a condition. They're seeing them as whatever thing has caused their brain to twig and go, ah, oh, this is what
1: I've
0: we have
1: seen
0: to
1: that
0: deal
1: before.
0: With.
1: That's what the problem is. This is what the answer is. Yeah. Right.
0: And so they see people as the problem rather than as people.
1: Mm.
0: And it's all very well for us to have conversations about things like person-centered language. So we're not calling them drug users anymore. We're calling them people who use drugs.
1: Yep.
0: So all of those things, they have that benefit, but it's also about acknowledging that the system itself is creating an environment where you actually have to stop, take a breath, and remember that you've got a breathing person in front of you who's actually looking for a little bit of help, a little bit of compassion, and to actually be treated decently as a human being. And like, my dad was a GP for decades, and if there's one thing that he was really bad at, it was treating people like they were people. He was the kind of person who would turn around and just go, do this, you're doing this wrong. And
1: jump to conclusions as soon as possible.
0: And there's a lot of old school doctors who are still practicing, old school nurses who are still practicing, who are in a very similar kind of mindset. And we find it easier with newer nurses, newer doctors to be able to get them to consider these things. But we're also in a situation these days where politically you've got things like, just the other day, a major newspaper referred to ACON as a trans rights lobby.
1: Yeah.
0: You've got major political parties who are demonizing people who have got particular health conditions or who are from particular sexualities or migration status or so on. And so there is a lot of pressure on people to think certain ways and to behave certain ways. And So a lot of what we're doing in the workforce space is going,

0: hey guys, let's actually be nice to people.
1: Take a step back and don't jump to conclusions so much. I think one part of that potentially could be because within all of that, you were speaking about the issues around the system, the healthcare system itself.
0: Yeah.
1: You know, like GPs, for example, you know, you are like 6 to 12 minutes. If it's under six, it's one Medicare item. If it's between six and 12, it's another. If it's over 13, the GP is looking at effectively making a loss.
0: Yeah.
1: You know, do you have conversations beyond like, this is what happens, this is how you should be treating people, these are some of the problems. Do you have conversations with decision makers, I guess, along the way being like, can you, because what we're talking about here is not enough money effectively in a system to incentivize care to be person-centered. Like that's one part of the problem here. Do you have conversations with folk who are in positions to kind of pull the levers and make changes on that front?
2: Absolutely. Like, we're working with the PHUs and PHNs.
1: Yep. The primary healthcare networks.
2: Yep. So, we're dealing with the public health units and public health networks across Victoria, where we've got government engagement and advocacy going on.
1: Yep.
2: So, there's a lot of that. And we interact with the Department of Health a lot.
1: Yeah.
2: So the work's being done, but a big part of that is that even with things being pushed in one direction from a systemic level, you've also got the side of the clinics being under pressure. They're needing to make money. As you said, if it goes past a certain length of time, they're effectively making a loss.
1: Yeah.
2: So unless we see things change at a much higher level than the states, we're going to have a situation where there's always going to be that pressure to pathologize people and to treat them as less.
1: Yeah. I feel like that's a hell of a tangent that we could go down and talk about for an entire hour, but I might just bring it back, I guess, to that sort of more person-centered care.
2: Of course.
1: Not, I imagine a point that either of us are particularly, you know, it's a new thought or, you know, conversation to have. But, you know, for folk listening that maybe don't have as many, you know, sexuality diverse, gender diverse people in their life, you know, what does gender sensitive healthcare look like in practice for someone accessing liver or sexual health services?
2: Oh, that's actually a really tough one because as we've seen with gender sensitive care and disability, there's a lot of the time, the more intersections someone is involved with, the harder it is for them to find appropriate care. Just try and get gender-sensitive care out in regional Victoria.
1: Getting it in Melbourne can be hard sometimes.
2: Exactly.
1: Yeah.
2: And so the more layers that you're putting on, the harder it is. So sometimes the conversations that I'm having with workforces is as simple as, guys, remember, okay, yes, stigma around viral hepatitis is real, but one of the things that may keep people from actually engaging with care for their viral hepatitis is the treatment they've had about other things. Maybe they've been had racist treatment. Maybe they've had misgendering. Maybe they've had all of these other things happen, and it's led to them going, I'm not up for having that kind of stress, and so I'm just not going to engage.
1: I mean, it sounds to some extent you're kind of doing, you know, part of it is bloodborne virus, STI, HIV 101, but it's also
2: DEI.
1: Sexuality and gender and, all of that within the workforce. Because, I mean, you were talking briefly about, you know, healthcare practitioners that have been around for a while. Maybe you're a little bit more rusted on. You could potentially say a little bit more jaded, potentially. Mm-hmm. Statistically, they're probably a bit more jaded than the newer ones.
2: Yeah.
1: You know,
2: and not surprisingly so.
1: Yeah. Yeah, exactly. Because they've been navigating this system for far longer than someone who's relatively new. But it's just like, you've got to get people in at that ground level of like, okay, what is all of this HIV, STI, BBV, you know, transgender
2: what
1: diverse
2: acronyms
1: stuff,
2: can we use
1: all
2: today?
1: Of that. Yep. Because GPs are probably a bit scared to screw it up.
2: Oh, look, they absolutely are. And one of the things when we're talking to GPs in particular about hepatitis C, so for those that didn't know, hepatitis C has been curable for quite some time.
1: Yes.
2: Back in 2015, 2016, direct-acting antivirals came into Australia, and it's basically 1 to 3 pills a day, depending on which one you're having, 8 to 12 weeks, and you're cured.
1: Yeah.
2: Whereas prior to that, it was either considered lifelong, incurable, or you had to take what was called interferon, which was kind of like chemo.
1: Yeah, right.
2: So it was awful, and you would injection a day for a year, and it was, god awful. So a lot of GPs we speak to still don't know that it's curable.
1: That Hep C is curable, yeah.
2: Yeah, because thing is, if they've never been presented with a situation where they've had to deal with it,
1: their
2: general practice, they're dealing with everything.
1: Yep.
2: They've never had to know. Also, even a lot of the ones that did know that it was curable didn't know that they can actually prescribe it, because for a while, for quite a long time, you had to be an S100 prescriber.
1: Yes.
2: So that's a specialist prescriber in order to do it. You had to do a special course, all of that. Whereas now, any GP can do it.
1: Right.
2: And there's this great decision-making flowchart that we print off that's from ASHM, the Australian Society for HIV and Hepatitis Medicine, where it's literally a two-pager flowchart. And we show it to people and they go,
1: Cool.
2: It's that easy.
1: Yep.
2: It's like, they're a lot of the time, they're a little bit embarrassed that they didn't know that it was
1: but
2: easy.
1: But it's also the reality of GP. It's like when you're taking anything that comes through the door, you can't be across everything that could possibly come through the door.
2: And that's the conversation I had with more than one GP, where it's just like, it's not a surprise that you didn't know with all of the stuff that you have to do in a day.
1: Yeah.
2: I'm just glad that you've taken the time to learn it now. And that's, I think, the really important bit is that Hep C is curable. There's a great vaccine for Hep B.
1: Yep.
2: There's a treatment for Hep B. It's not that hard for us to look after people. The trick is keeping them engaged in care.
1: Yes.
2: Keep them coming back, and they're not going to do that if they have a negative experience.
1: Well, we're going to add fuel to the fire and talk about the challenges that folk in regional Australia face. Stick with us here on Well Are Well for more.
3: From HIV to COVID-19, STIs and everything in between, you're listening to Well, Well, Well on Joy and the Community Radio Network.
1: You are listening to Well, Well, Well. My name is Jack. I'm in the studio with John Cock from Liverwell. Regional Australia, there are more challenges, facing healthcare workers, facing people looking for healthcare. Why do regional communities like Bendigo face those challenges compared to metropolitan centres? You could answer that generally, but you could also answer that specifically around accessing viral hepatitis care.
2: Okay. So from a more general perspective, it's harder to keep services accessible when you don't have larger populations.
1: Yes.
2: And that's just economies of scale and the way the system is set up.
1: John Cock from Liverwell, thank you very much for joining us and speaking about this on Well, Well, Well.
2: Absolutely fantastic to be here. Have a great day.
1: That's all for this episode of Well, Well, Well. 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

Hey music lovers, and welcome to another week of the A Eclectic. That's right, you tuned in for another week with me, your host Ash Sandbrooks. As per usual, playing all the brand new, goddamn gorgeous, beautiful music right from across the country. Still in that sweet spot, we've got so many amazing tracks. Just this half of the show, Kylie Aldous has a new record, came out on the 3rd of February, Stella Donnelly, and a brand new one from Carla Da Forno. By playing behind me is another one from Oweli Dreamhouse, came out through Hope Street Recordings. It is a stunner. You're on 2BBB, or coming at you most likely via the Community Radio Network, and guess what? You're on AU Eclectic. Okay, let's

so good. It's my pick of the week. His name is Alcides Neto, and the album is called MU. It's off Music in Exile Records, which a record label that we love, working with Australians who their English, their language is English, is not their first language. And it's incredible. It's like this mix of Brazilian, but it's super contemporary to my ears. And the album, as I mentioned, is called MU, and the artist is Alcides Neto. We'll play more of him later in the show, but playing behind me is a brand new one from Kylie Aldist. She put out her album called Hybrid. It came out on the 13th of February through Inner Tribe Records, and this song's called One Time Offer. It's funky.

one-time offer by the legendary Kylie Allist. Terrific new record from her came out on the 13th of February. It's titled Hybrid, and it came out through Inner Tribe Records. And I'm going to back announce from the top of that three power bracket, which was pretty phenomenal. We heard the incredible Oh Well You Dream House, followed by the Alcides Neto, my pick of the week, with a track called Ciao. Now, we're going to mix this next bracket up, and if you were tuned into the AU Eclectic, where you are right now on the Community Radio Network, I finished our show with Stella Donnelly. My favorite record, my favorite song from her record, which is the title track called Love and Fortune. And unfortunately, we had to break halfway through it. So I'm going to play it in its entirety tonight. It did come out in November last year, but hey, it's not that old and it's too good not to play. And look, this little bracket is going to feature a brand new song from Carla Dal Forno. She has been away for a little while, and it's terrific to have new music from her. And it's going to finish with Georgia Knight with this infectious, incredible song called Mingle that I cannot get enough of. But hey, let's start this bracket off with Stella Donnelly, and the song is called Love and Fortune on the AU Eclectic.

about character building. Absolutely incredible song by Georgia Knight. It's called Mingle, taken from her debut album called Bean Pole. And she's based in Melbourne, and largely the whole record is recorded on that auto harp, which really fills that particular song. And many of the tracks off this record are filled with super shadowy sounds. It's really cinematic, it's soundscapey, it's super lush, it's a bit goth and synthy. I absolutely love it. I think I remember this one crept up on me. It came out late last year, but there were some earlier songs by Georgia Knight and are a bit more folky from memory. But this thing, this debut album called Beanpole is, a big shift in some more pop and, darker realms. It's pretty incredible. No shows in Australia at the moment, but she's touring New Zealand next month. So we're going to keep playing more of Georgia Knight, but I want to back announce, so it was just so strong. We started this one off with Stella Donnelly and another one from Well You Dream House, and that terrific song by Carla Del Forno. She's back and she has a brand new song called Going Out, and it's from her brand new record called Confession. It comes out through Callista Records, and it's this kind of quiet upheaval. That particular song, Going Out, it's kind of, I don't know, it's got some undercurrents about it. It is available as a pre-order via the Bandcamp. All right, let's keep kicking this on. Going to play a brand new one from Courtney Barnett. She's back. Brand new record coming up around the corner. We'll talk a bit more coming later on the show, but hey, you're on the AU Eclectic on the Community Radio Network. You're Courtney Barnett. Terrific.

And then the musicality on this thing is out of control. You're listening again to some more of this record, which is called Amu by Alcides Neto off the Music in Exile Records. It came out on 27th of February, but it is new to me and I'm absolutely loving it. Definitely want to try to get him on the show. And the show you are listening to is the AU Eclectic. We are churning through the songs this week. It's another rich and ripe week of incredible emerging music from right across the country. If you just tuned in, it's the AU Eclectic and you're on the Community Radio Network. Okay, we're going to mix things up a little bit with this next song by Human Movement. Now, this guy has been putting out records and tracks. He's very prolific for probably around 10 years now. He's an Australian Lebanese producer. As I mentioned, his name is Human Movement. Thinking these incredible house electronic, but he weaves it in a way that's kind of, you know, UK garage breakbeaty, but it's just so incredible. He has a brand new record coming out. I can't see any dates, but it's a debut album. It's called 50/50. We're going to keep an eye on it, but there's a new song just came out. It's called Yala Eddie, and the artist, his name is Human Movement. And hang on with this one. It's a little different that we've played tonight, or this week, rather. But I hope you enjoy it. Human Movement. Let's do this. You're on AU Eclectic.

It's called The New by Mia Jelavic. It came out through Suitcase Records. It came out on the 24th of February. Now my time is almost up, but I do want to back acknowledge Kui. We heard that track, Daisies. Pretty new Sydney band. They're just absolutely incredible. Lots of poetry, visual arts, and blending of connection to country. That wonderful new song comes out through Messengers, their album, which came out on the 13th of February. Now, we are going to leave you tonight, well, this week, I keep saying tonight, with a track that I absolutely love by an artist who has been around for a long time but hasn't put much music out for a little while. His name's Cam Butler. Now, the song is called Clear Infinity. Cam has been around for a long time now, and he founded a band called Silver Ray it must have been 15 years ago now, but absolutely incredible. And this new song is formidable as usual. Hey, this is going to play me out, but it's been an absolute pleasure this week. You've been listening to the AU Eclectic, thanks to the Community Radio Network, where you're most likely listening to me. And I'm going to leave you with this absolutely goddamn gorgeous, beautiful song called Clear Infinity by Cam Butler. Hey, we'll catch you next week. Hold on to this one. Okay, bye.

the Jan Stolberg Quartet from Prague, and Alone Together, written by Hal Dietz and Arthur Schwartz. First up on The Breeze this week, a program as usual coming from the studios of 4MBS Classic FM, MBS Lite Digital Radio, and Silver Memories Nostalgia Radio in Brisbane. 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

Harry Sweet Edison and Eddie Lockjaw Davis from the Simply Sweets album, recorded in Los Angeles in 1977. And that's Miss Kitty's Blues, written by Harry Sweet Edison playing trumpet, Eddie Lockjaw, tenor sax, backed up by Dolo Coker, piano, Harvey Newmark bass, and Jimmy Smith drums. Here's a cheeky little piece written by Blossom Dearie.

Yeah, very cheeky indeed. Sally Street from her album Little Evil Me and Bambi's Blues, written by Blossom Dearie. And Sally supported by Bill Risby playing piano with Hamish Stewart drums, Alex Hewitson bass, Jonathan Pease guitar and Adrian Cunningham tenor sax. Well, Blossom Dearie is not always that cheeky.

I thought I heard a hummingbird. Wonderful sound. The distinct vocals of Blossom Dearie from her Tweedledum and Tweedledee album. And that song, I Thought I Heard a Hummingbird, written by Duncan Lamont. You're listening to The Breeze on the Community Radio Network.

The Barnett Five from Sydney, and Searchin', written by Duke Ellington. And the Barnett Five is Dan Barnett playing trombone, backed by Andrew Robertson, saxophone, Sam Rollings, guitar, Ashley Turner, bass, and Andrew Dickerson, drums. Comes from the album Little Green Men, which reminds me of my early days, the Mekon, in the Dandare strip in the Eagle comic that I used to take every week as a young lad in London. Ah, the Little Green Men. Hey, you might find them on the corner of the earth. This is MS Sydney. Hello.

Emma Sidney from her Bossa Eyes album from 2010 and Corner of the Earth. On the Breeze now, a double play from the Sweet Lowdowns. I think they began their career in Canberra and moved to Melbourne, so recreating the sounds of the 30s and 40s up to a point. Starting off with Shoeshine Boy, the Sweet Lowdowns on the Breeze.

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Sandra Tolte doing the lead vocals on Happy Feet and playing drums as well, the nominal leader of the Sweet Lowdowns. Singers Unlimited join the program now, and they find themselves on Green Dolphin Street.

squeezing the last little bit out of whatever they had. In the Nick of Time with TNT, Ted Vining drums, Nick Hayward wrote most of the piece, bass, and Tony Gould piano.

recorded in Hobart in 2014. The final piece on The Breeze this week. Thank you so much for your company, and I hope you can join us next week somewhere around Australia on the Community Radio Network. Enjoy the week ahead and stay very, very safe. I'm John Deegan. Ciao for now.

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2: And I'm Jared J.B. Boyd.
1: This week on Bill Street Caravan, we have got a soulful, funky surprise for you.
2: That's right, Pat. We're hanging out with Hope Claiborne and the Soul Scrimmage. Some amazing sax with jazz, funk, and rock and roll. And also, Grammy-nominated blues man Guy Davis will be with us to deliver an installment of the Blues Hall of Fame, an exploration of the lives of the pioneers and innovators enshrined in the Blues Hall of Fame here in Memphis, Tennessee, brought to you by the Blues Foundation.
1: That's all coming up right now on Bill Street Caravan.
2: Hey, Pat.
1: Hello, JB.
2: Aren't you extremely excited for the special guest that we have on the show this week? Someone who knows how to truly put it down all over town and all the surrounding areas, Miss Hope Claiborne and the Soul Scrimmage.
1: That's right. Hope Claiborne is one of those artists that you don't know where she's going to pop up. You can go see someone play, and next thing you know, Hope's up on stage, and she's got her... I think she takes her saxophone everywhere she goes.
2: They call it a jam bush. You better watch out, because Hope Claiborne is coming. And if you're playing some music, she'll fit right in. She's so versatile and incredible on stage.
1: She can play just about anything. And what she prefers to play, well... she does a good job of getting you up out of your seat. There's no way you can watch her and not move along.
2: And so it's no surprise that there are so many all-star players around town who enjoy sitting in with Hope or letting Hope sit in with them. Some of the best on guitar, bass, drums, keyboard, auxiliary percussion, and man, even people that like to dance along, clap along, jump in, dance. It's always a great, amazing, inclusive experience when Hope Claiborne is on your stage.
1: So let's step into the green room in Crosstown in Memphis, Tennessee, and hear from Hope Claiborne and Soul Scrimmage.

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0: was Hope Claiborne and Soul Scrimmage at the Green Room in Memphis, Tennessee, live on Beale Street Caravan.
1: We'll be back with more music from Hope and Soul Scrimmage in just a bit.
0: Up next, Grammy-nominated bluesman Guy Davis takes us through the life histories of the pioneers and innovators enshrined in the Blues Hall of Fame. 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

0: for all we know, brought her to tears every time. That's why people loved her. She felt every word she sang. They knew it hurt. She did it for them. On stage at the Stardust Lounge in Las Vegas, Diana Washington delivered the quiet, contemplative verse. She breathed in, tilted her head back, gently closed her eyes for the dramatic pause, and heard a cackle in the audience. Diana peeked through a slit in one eye and saw the woman, right at the front table, wrapped in a fur, laughing. Diana dropped her head down in silent grace. She reached toward the stool at center stage as if bracing herself from collapse. She reached into the water glass on the stool. Two silk fingers slid out an ice cube. She twirled, glided over to the front table, now singing her heart out, and threw the ice cube at the laughing woman. Diana swirled a gloved hand through the air and brought the number to a close. Covered by applause, the pit boss slithered on stage. He had copper-colored hair, slicked back, and nightlife pale skin. He beckoned Diana out of the spotlight and whispered in her ear, "Nice shot. Try attacking someone who isn't married to the governor of California next time." Diana elegantly strode back toward the table she iced to apologize for all the pit boss knew. Diana bowed to the people seated there. Diana looked at the woman eye to eye and said, "I thought for sure I had on the most expensive wig in here tonight." The governor's wife shot back, "You should see my white mink." Diana replied, "You should see my white chauffeur." "Who are you to sass the governor's wife?" the woman asked. "My darling," Diana said, "I am the queen."
1: I say to the mean old man's world.
0: Diana retired to the dressing room with her entourage. A scribbler from Billboard magazine greeted her, but that's not who Diana was dying to see. Her one-year-old son was waiting for Mama with his nanny Eloise. "Ooh, he's just about to walk," Eloise said. Little George stood on wobbly legs holding Eloise's finger. He saw Diana. She kneeled down in her sequin gown and opened her arms wide. She said, "Come on, baby." Little George released Eloise's finger and grunted, "Mmm." His plump little legs shook. Dinah's entourage cheered him ahead. "Come on, little Georgie." He wobbled, raised his foot, and stepped into Diana's arms. She hugged her boy to her breast and laughed, tears welling up in her eyes. Everyone cheered. Diana kissed Georgie's chubby cheek and turned right to the reporter. "Don't you dare write about how kind I am," she smiled. "Write about Diana the bitch."
1: It was a night. Oh, what a night it was. It really was such a night. The moon was bright. Oh, how bright it was. It really was such a night.
0: After Diana put little George to bed, she went out with the reporter and her best friend, backup singer Pinky. "No more Dust Bowl for us," Diana said. Diana had been the first black female singer to perform in a Vegas casino. Now the whole strip was open to black entertainers and black customers. That's why the reporter went along for the ride. They hit all the neon hotspots, the Flamingo, the Gold Nugget, until finally they got a front table at Nero's Nook in Caesar's Palace. The reporter asked, "Ms. Washington, what did you have to do to get Las Vegas open to black entertainers?" Diana looked at Pinky and laughed. "Hell," she said. "Sinatra threw a fit when one of those meatheads backdoored Sammy Davis Jr.," Pinky explained. "He called Giancana." The reporter's eyes bugged in disbelief. Diana went on. "The whole town was desegged faster than a Supreme Court judge can bang his gavel." Pinky opined, "They should put Sinatra on the Supreme Court and Sammy Davis on a Greyhound." "This whole country would be fixed in a week," Diana added. The interview shifted to Diana's backstory. The reporter asked, "How did you ascend to royalty, Queen?" "Little Ruth Jones started singing gospel with Sally Martin," said Diana, sharing her real name. "But my heart went with Billie Holiday. I wanted to be a showgirl. I wasn't even a woman yet. I got my first job playing piano with the Cats and the Fiddle at the Stage Bar in Chicago. We played upstairs. Billie sang below us in the downbeat room. I snuck down and dug her every chance I could. She didn't show the night Lionel Hampton came looking for her. He came up and heard me instead. That was my big break." What became of Ruth Jones? The reporter wondered. Hamp's manager told me, the way you sing, you ought to have a name that rolls off the tongue like rich liquor. Pinky threw in, Dinah Washington was born.
2: I'm a girl you can't excuse. I've got those blowtop blues.
0: Dinah tossed a small green pill into her mouth and swallowed a sip of gin and tonic. The reporter's eyebrows shot up. They want you thin and beautiful, Dinah told him. I was born neither. The reporter saw an opening into Dinah's personal life, a source of gossip, like the Nile's a source of water. Hadn't kept the men off, he nudged. Dinah didn't bite. The reporter shifted. You've been married, what, 6 times? I enjoy divorcing them more, she smiled. I've been hurt, humiliated, kicked around, robbed, and maligned by lies. Name it, it has happened to me, but I refuse to give up.

0: house lights dimmed. People seated throughout Nero's nook began clapping. On stage, Nina Simone prowled into the spotlight. "Oh, throw her a fish," Dinah said. Simone opened with a long, powerfully sung, "Cry Me a River." She wrung every drop of emotion out of each word. Simone finished to ear-splitting applause. When the roar of the crowd died down, Dinah remarked, "If I didn't have on such a tight dress, I'd run up on that stage and take back my music," Pinky cackled. Dinah mostly behaved herself as the night went on. Zsa Zsa Gabor passed by, ran her hand over Dinah's mink stole, and said, "Hello, darling." After Simone's set, the house lights went back on. A man with copper hair and white skin was standing beside Dinah's table. He said to Dinah, "Mr. G called. Didn't like the business with the governor. He canceled your contract, Queen. I'm sorry." Dinah said, "Why you got to tell him?" "I didn't," said the pit boss. He skulked away. Pinky asked Dinah, "Didn't you know that was the governor's wife when you threw that ice?" Dinah sighed. "Sure, sweetie. He presented me with my first Grammy Award. I knew him when he was just Ronnie Reagan."
1: What a difference a day made. 24 little...
0: In the morning, the reporter went to Dinah's room. He watched the entourage pack up her pink fur pillows and glittering gowns. Dinah held little George's hand as he wobbled across the red carpeted floor. She scooped up her baby, turned to the reporter, and said, "Warm applause is music to my ears, but not even Nina Simone can take it to bed with her." And the Queen left Las Vegas. Shout out to Nadine Cahotas, author of the Dinah Washington biography, The Queen.

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For more information on the Blues Foundation, go to blues.org.

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0: That's right. We've talked about Hope and her versatility as a player. Now, she has shared a stage with everybody from the Allman Brothers to Valerie June. That right there tells you that she can play just about anything. But she can also be seen around town playing with other bands. She plays with the Lucky Seven Brass Band, Frog Squad, Marcella Simeon, and the O'Bruni Dance Band, which I just think is a huge drum circle with African dancers. That's how I explain them.
1: Absolutely. And you can also see her just about anywhere. I know that I've stepped into a smoky, weird, shadowy Sunday night where I probably was sleepwalking and caught Hope hanging out with a band that I don't even think had a name, just hanging out and playing at Young Avenue Deli in Midtown. And I ain't gonna say I saw it, but I know she likes to play sometimes at the casinos around town too.
0: It says that she just loves to play. Now, interestingly enough, one of the things that would always throw me off when I saw her playing sometimes, it was obvious she'd just come from work because she had scrubs on. So she's a trained nurse. I mean, that's what she went to school for, aside from being a musician. And right now, you can catch her because she's focusing on her music, but it's also interesting because she talks about her music as a healing thing, as a thing that gets inside of you and makes you feel better about life. That makes sense for a woman who's also saving lives along on the side.
1: Absolutely. And selling hope, as she might say. And it's incredible to get up and dance with her, to really feel someone who truly embodies the Memphis music spirit, even though she's not originally from here.
0: Well, the performance that we captured in the Green Room is her CD release. It's called Y'all So Loud, and it was so loud. So let's go back into the Green Room and hear more from Hope Claiborne and Soul Scrimmage.

0: All right, we're here on Bill Street Caravan. We've got a friend of the show with us, and I'm sure a friend to you because you've probably been listening and enjoying incredible music from Hope Claiborne and the Soul Scrimmage. How are you doing today?
1: Doing great, man. Enjoying the beautiful sunshine.
0: We always can expect incredible music in the forecast, and you've been holding it down for quite some time. For those who aren't familiar with Hope Claiborne, tell us a bit about you.
1: Well, I'm originally from North Carolina, but been all over and then been in Memphis almost, well, over 20 years now, and I specialize in saxophone, woodwinds, and a little singing, and I love to play some funk and soul music, but I'll play whatever.
0: Absolutely.
1: Yeah.
0: And you're still balancing the field of nursing?
1: Not right now. I've just been doing music since the pandemic, you know, put everything in perspective. And I was at the Regional Medical Center now, at the trauma ICU for about 13 years. And then, I did my service with that. And then I wanted to explore just doing music. Also, you know, I'm at that point in my life, or I guess you could say midlife crisis or whatever, but where it's like, you know, I really want to dive into this for a little bit. That's why, you know, with my band, the Soul Scrimmage, I just went out the way, self-funded, putting out a vinyl record and video and stuff like that, because, I mean, you never know unless you try, right?
0: Well, you brought us right where I'd love to go,
1: into
0: the Soul Scrimmage. I mean, what is different about this project as compared to things that you've done in the past, and how did it all come together?
1: Well, when I first moved here, I was playing the guy that helped me put this band together, Robert Allen Parker Jr., who you guys have had on Bill Street Caravan. He was a great kind of conduit to getting other musicians together. And I called it Soul Scrimmage because I'm into sports, and the scrimmage is like a rehearsal where, you know, or just like practice. And I was like, you know, maybe these folks will keep showing up, and the same people kept showing up. And eventually I was like, well, I guess I got to pay you guys, you know. And then we became a band from there, and then we just, some of my older tunes that I've written back in the day and sketches, I would bring and just kind of develop those. So it was really just kind of putting together all of my interests and past bands all together into one project. So it's really me, you know. It has combines all my love of jazz, funk, African, rock, metal, you know, all that stuff. So, and I try to, you know, put it into one sound. So I don't know how to categorize it itself. I just want it to be funky and energetic and just me, like
0: Absolutely.
1: I said. Yeah.
0: So this ensemble sort of organically came together, the personnel.
1: Yeah.
0: That's interesting. You've got such an all-star group of folks here. Why don't you run it down? Kari.
1: Yeah, Kari.
0: Paul Taylor played with you on this most recent concert that we're looking at, listening to today. Victor Sawyer, who was, and Juwan, both quickly becoming two Memphis All-Stars, two favorites.
1: Yes.
0: And I'm not as familiar with Daniel McKee, but I'd love to hear about all of the group and how they all gel.
1: Yeah, so like I said, Robert Allen Parker is on guitar, and he's the first person that kind of says, you know, we're kind of the co-founders of the project, and he's a great guitarist. He's straight out from the 60s, almost looks exactly like Dwayne Allman and plays like him. And then Kari Wynn on the other side is doing kind of more of the complicated, intricate guitar parts, and every now and then he'll play bass for me too. And then Daniel McKee, he is a kind of newer member, but he plays with everybody too in town. He's a great guy on bass. And then, like you're saying, Victor Sawyer and Juwan Crawford on trumpet and trombone. So those guys just bring the same kind of energy. It's nice when you start doing the dance move and you look to your left and they're doing the same thing. I'm like, that's awesome. And then right now, when Paul Taylor's not here, Paul's moved elsewhere, but John Scott Harrison is my drummer now. Great guy, plays with all sorts of stuff, bands, and kind of does experimental music, but he's on drums, and so I'm just very lucky, man.
0: And putting a record out, which is, you know, it's a feat for an independent artist. Y'all So Loud. Tell me about the record and the name and the concept.
1: Y'all So Loud. You know, one of those things where I was at a venue, you know, it would go unnamed, and I was doing my best to keep it down, you know, keep it jazzy. I know they're trying to sell their meals and stuff, and no matter what I did, the owner was like, you gotta keep it down. I'm trying to sell some food here, you know, and y'all So Loud. I was like, thank you. So I wear that as a badge of honor, not saying that we're loud in the sense of volume and everything. I think what it is, you know, as a professional musician, you'll encounter these spaces where you basically are a part of the equipment, you know, you're there to help sell things. And I know nothing against that, because I know that's my role too, but sometimes it's just like, you know, I just want to rock out, as they say, and also be true who you are, and just give that atmosphere of just like, come enjoy yourself. So the Y'all So Loud is just be loud in your life. Be who you are. You know, this is who we are. You know, we're loud, but not in a way that's just like, you know, just there to blast your ears. It's just to move your soul, you know, get that vibration inside of you. So, yeah, we loud.
0: Be loud. I love
1: be
0: it.
1: Be loud.
0: Absolutely. Taking this show from the stage and getting it on record, what was the process like in the studio?
1: Oh, wow. We recorded this a while back, so it's taken me a long time to kind of get my ducks in a row. We first did it, started in 2015 at Ardent Studios when they were still kind of full-time. And Ardent, I don't know if you know, folks out there know, is a very historic recording studio here in Memphis. Big Star is the biggest person that folks know that recorded there, but everybody's ZZ Top, Led Zeppelin did some stuff. I mean, folks that have come through here, and it's a beautiful space, and so I was very lucky to get in there. Adam Hill was the engineer and co-producer with me. So over the years, I kind of let it sit on the shelf while I was busy being the nurse, you know, kind of like, really, am I going to do anything with this? And I was like, I don't have to put this out because I'm not signed to anything. You know, sometimes we rush as artists to be like, I need to get this out now. Well, it's like, I'm not behooved to anybody. This is my thing. I'm going to put it out when the time's right. I wanted to build up more of a reputation so I'm not just putting it out and just sits there. So hopefully, you know, behind this, we can go to greater opportunities, things like that. So, yeah, bankrolled it all. Got it pressed here locally at Memphis Record Pressing. Shout out to them. And only printing up a little bit right now. So beautiful, clear yellow vinyl. You know awesome. What I'm saying? I love the whole thing that's coming back with that. And of course, you know, it's on all the streaming platforms and all that good stuff.
0: Well, congratulations.
1: Thank you.
0: That's fantastic. Tell me about this show. Well, it was your album release party, actually.
1: Yeah.
0: Right here in the building at Crosstown Arts.
1: Oh, man, it was beautiful time at the Green Room. It's a culmination of just, like you're saying, the years of just all of us getting these songs tight and just a well-oiled machine, you know, because it's, you know, as a musician, you want your music out there, but you're also very kind of nervous of just being like, is this really going to move the people? And then when it was sold out, I was like, oh, my goodness. I'm like, this is such an honor and just so unbelievable. Because it is hard, especially here in Memphis. We are a cover band city, you know, so to be an original act, to do your own original music, it was really just a testament to, you know, if you have a vision out there, be loud with it. Like you're saying, y'all so loud and just so... The room is just beautiful. The atmosphere is beautiful. And the sound guy, Jalen Jones, was on doing the sound, did a great job. And I just can't thank all those folks enough. It was a great time.
0: Well, we're wishing you success.
1: Thank
0: we really
1: you.
0: Appreciate you being on the Bill Street Caravan with Soul Scrimmage.
1: Yeah.
0: And let everyone know how they can keep in touch. And, you know, they got to come to Memphis and see you, right?
1: Oh, yeah, man. Yes, indeed. I got my music video for my single, Nobody, is on YouTube under Hope Claiborne Sax. I'm all over Instagram, Facebook, Hope Claiborne Music. I got a HopeClaiborneMusic.com website. And, you know, I'm just going to keep spreading the word. And my music's up on Apple, Spotify, all the platforms. So, you know,
0: absolutely.
1: I'm going to keep doing it. Appreciate y'all.
0: So appreciate having you on Bill Street Caravan.
1: Appreciate
0: Thank you, so much.
1: You, man.
0: Here's more from Hope Claiborne and Soul Scrimmage at Green Room, live in Memphis, here on Bill Street Caravan.

0: That was Hope Claiborne's soul scrimmage at the Green Room in Memphis, Tennessee, live on Beale Street Caravan.
1: That's right. And if you want to check in with Hope and the rest of the crew, all you got to do is come to Memphis. Not just Hope, but all of these players are always playing around town. So if you see a bar that's rocking, you probably catch one of these people inside.
0: You can find Hope Claiborne online at HopeClaiborneMusic.com. That's going to wrap up this week's Beale Street Caravan. We hope you've enjoyed the show.
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0: BBC News with Emily Thomas. There are increasing fears of hostilities resuming in the Gulf after Washington tried to force open the Strait of Hormuz for commercial shipping. On Monday, the US military said two American-flagged merchant ships successfully transited the strait. In his response, Iran's parliamentary speaker warned that breaches of the ceasefire had endangered shipping and energy transit. Yolande Nell reports from Jerusalem.
1: President Trump's Project Freedom is continuing for a second day, but it remains to be seen whether it will break Iran's blockade of the Strait of Hormuz or lead to a renewal of full-scale war. Iran's parliamentary speaker, Mohammad Baghir Khalibaf, wrote on X that the security of shipping and the transit of energy had been jeopardized by the US and its allies through what he said was a violation of the ceasefire and the imposition of a naval blockade on Iran. Iran has already reacted angrily, deploying cruise missiles and drones in an attempt to thwart the US mission.
0: Romanian lawmakers have voted to remove the Prime Minister, Ilie Bolojan, in a no-confidence vote in Parliament. The largest party, the Social Democrats, abandoned his four-way coalition last month and joined forces with the far right to call for the confidence debate. President Nicolae Dan will now work to see if the coalition can be rebuilt under another Prime Minister. Ahead of the vote, he conceded that the coming weeks would be difficult, but gave assurances Romania will retain its pro-EU stance. EU leaders have congratulated Armenia's prime minister for the work being done to move his country politically closer to the bloc. However, Nikol Pashinyan was told more democratic reforms were needed. Rehan Dmitri is in Yerevan.
2: Ursula von der Leyen said that given the current crisis in the Strait of Hormuz and the disruption of the Middle Eastern routes, the European Union is now paying a very particular interest towards the so-called Trans-Caspian Corridor, otherwise known as the Middle Corridor, that will connect China to Europe via Central Asia and the Caucasus, bypassing Russia.
0: Sudan has recalled its ambassador to Ethiopia after accusing its neighbour, as well as the United Arab Emirates, of facilitating a drone strike on Khartoum International Airport. Barbara Platusha is in Nairobi.
3: What the Sudanese are saying is that they have concrete evidence that the drone strike on the airport conducted by the Rapid Support Forces was launched from Ethiopian territory. This isn't the first time they've said that. Back in March, they said they had tracked a drone that was fired from Ethiopia, and after it had carried out some strikes, it was intercepted, and then they said that that drone code showed that it was from the United Arab Emirates and that it had connected, now made similar connections to the drone that was fired at the airport, that it had been launched from the same place in Ethiopia.
0: Ethiopia has rejected the accusations. World News from the BBC. President Zelensky has accused Russia of utter cynicism for carrying out deadly attacks overnight while seeking a truce for its May the 9th Victory Day parade in Moscow. Russian drone and missile strikes killed four people at a gas facility in Ukraine's central Poltava region, with another person killed near Kharkiv. Ukraine has also offered a ceasefire. Thailand has scrapped a long-standing agreement with neighbouring Cambodia on overlapping maritime claims and energy exploration rights. The Thai Prime Minister said the 25-year-old treaty had yielded little value, and the cancellation fulfilled an election pledge that wasn't related to last year's border clashes that killed dozens of people. Cambodia criticised the unilateral withdrawal. President Daniel Noboa of Ecuador has announced a slight reduction in tariffs on Colombian goods after a 100% tax had been in effect for only 4 days. Here's Mimi Swaby.
4: Ecuador's reduction in tariffs isn't drastic enough to boost trade between the neighbours. After months of political tensions and tax wars, the flow of goods between Colombia and Ecuador has largely dried up. Previously, bilateral trade amounted to nearly $3 billion a year. But the move does mark a slight thaw in icy relations between Daniel Noboa and his Colombian counterpart Gustavo Petro. Mr. Noboa, a strong ally of President Trump, imposed tariffs after accusing Colombia of failing to combat drug trafficking along their shared border. Bogota has repeatedly rejected that accusation, citing joint military operations.
0: The World Health Organization says it believes human-to-human transmission of the Hanta virus may have taken place on the Dutch cruise ship where three passengers have died. The WHO stressed that such transmission is rare and the risk to the public remains low. About 150 people remain stuck aboard the ship off Cape Verde. And that's the latest world news from the BBC.
5: 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I'm so

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0: from New York, this is Democracy Now!
1: This is the biggest setback for abortion rights since the Supreme Court overturned Roe v. Wade almost 4 years ago. And yet, the abortion rights movement was far more prepared this time around and had contingency plans in place for a court decision restricting access to abortion.
0: A federal appeals court Friday blocked the mailing of abortion pills, restricting access to one of the most common means of abortion in the United States. We'll speak with the nation's abortion access correspondent, Amy Littlefield. Then the latest on the global Samud flotilla.
2: On April 29th, Israeli occupation forces kidnapped over 170 participants from the global Samud flotilla in international waters in Greece's search and rescue zone. 2 days ago, many of us were released, but two organizers from the flotilla remain on board, Tiago Avila and Saif Abukreshek.
0: Two Samud activists who were not released, a Brazilian and a Palestinian with Spanish citizenship, say they were beaten and blindfolded. We'll speak to another two members of the flotilla. Then Iran says two missiles hit a U.S. Navy vessel in the Strait of Hormuz. The U.S. is denying it. We'll get the latest. All that and more coming up. Welcome to Democracy Now!, democracynow.org, The War and Peace Report. I'm Amy Goodman. Two missiles hit a U.S. Navy vessel in the Strait of Hormuz earlier today after it ignored warnings from Iran's Revolutionary Guard to halt. That's according to Iranian state media. The U.S. is denying it. Iran says the strike came as President Trump announced the U.S. will begin guiding ships through the Strait of Hormuz starting today, deploying guided missile destroyers, more than 100 aircraft, and 15,000 U.S. service members. Tehran immediately rejected the move. A senior Iranian official warned any U.S. interference in the strait would be considered a ceasefire violation. President Trump said he'd reviewed Iran's 14-point peace proposal, but warned the U.S. could resume strikes. Iran's foreign minister said a deal was just inches away, but accused U.S. negotiators of making maximalist demands. No further talks have been scheduled. At least two other vessels were also struck in the Strait of Hormuz over the weekend, though all crew members were reported safe. Meanwhile, U.S. gas prices have now reached $4.45 a gallon, up nearly 50% since the war began. According to Iran's Ministry of Health, U.S.-Israeli strikes have killed at least 3,375 people, including 376 children. The U.S. military has confirmed 13 combat deaths and 381 service members wounded. In Washington, D.C., an anti-war protester climbed the Frederick Douglass Bridge to protest the U.S. war in Iran, pitching a tent for 3 days. This is President Trump speaking in Florida Friday.
3: We get the radical left to say, we're not winning. We're not winning. They don't have any military left. It's unbelievable. It's actually, I believe it's treasonous. Okay, you want to know the truth? It's treasonous.
0: Israel's military issued new forced displacement orders this weekend for more than 10 towns and villages in southern Lebanon, including areas north of Litani River, beyond its current zone of occupation. Israeli attacks killed at least 41 people Saturday, despite a ceasefire that's been in place since mid-April. Israel claims its attacks target Hezbollah, but many of the dead were civilians. According to the Lebanese Health Ministry, Israel's killed 2,659 people since March 2nd. More than 1 million people, roughly a fifth of Lebanon's population, have been displaced. Two members of a Gaza-bound humanitarian aid flotilla have appeared before an Israeli court after they say they were abducted from their ships in international waters and brought to Israel for interrogation. On Sunday, the court extended the imprisonment of Spanish national Saif Abukreshek and Brazilian national Tiago Avila, by 2 days, though authorities have not brought any charges against them. Avila told his lawyers he'd been subjected to extreme brutality after his abduction, including being, quote, dragged face down across the floor and beaten so severely he passed out twice, unquote. The beating left him with visible bruises on his face. Both Avila and Keshek have begun a hunger strike. This is their lawyer, Hadil Abu Saleh.
4: It's important in the beginning to note that both of them were subjected to torture and violence since the moment they were abducted by the Israeli Navy. They were kept handcuffed and blindfolded since Thursday morning until they were moved to the authority of the Israeli prison authority. Today, in the court hearing, the Shabak claimed that they are accusing them of being affiliated with a terrorist organization, helping enemy during wartime, and giving services to a terrorist organization.
0: Avila and Keshek were among about 175 activists forced off their ships at gunpoint following the Israeli raid on the flotilla as it sailed off the coast of Greece last Thursday. We'll have more on the Global Samud flotilla and its efforts to break Israel's siege of Gaza later in the broadcast. The Trump administration announced Friday it's withdrawing 5,000 troops from its bases in Germany. The withdrawal will reduce the number of U.S. troops stationed there by about 14%, reversing a buildup that began under President Biden following Russia's full-scale invasion of Ukraine 4 years ago. This comes after President Trump insulted German Chancellor Friedrich Merz as a totally ineffective leader who, quote, doesn't know what he's talking about, following the chancellor's comment that the United States had no exit plan from its war against Iran and had been humiliated by Iran's leaders. Sunday marked World Press Freedom Day. Reporters Without Borders released its 2026 World Press Freedom Index, calling it the bleakest in the organization's 25-year history. For the first time, more than half the world's countries fall into the difficult or very serious categories for press freedom. More than 220 journalists have been killed in Gaza by the Israeli army since October 2023, including at least 70 killed while actively carrying out their journalistic work, making the Israeli army the biggest killer of journalists in the world. The United States has fallen 7 places to 64th. As Reporters Without Borders says, President Trump has turned his hostility toward the press into a systematic policy. The report cites the Trump administration's detention and deportation of journalists and sweeping cuts to the U.S. Agency for Global Media. So far this year, 13 journalists have been killed worldwide, while 471 are currently detained and at least 21 are held hostage. President Trump signed an executive order Friday broadening U.S. sanctions against the Cuban government. The new sanctions target officials, entities, and anyone complicit in corruption or human rights violations, as well as people operating in Cuba's energy, defense, mining, and financial sectors. Foreign banks and companies that do business with sanctioned Cuban entities could also be cut off from U.S. markets. The new measures come after the Trump administration halted Venezuelan oil exports to Cuba earlier this year and pressured Mexico to stop shipments, contributing to major blackouts in Cuba and prompting foreign airlines to suspend flights to the island. This is Cuba's president, Miguel Díaz-Canel.
5: When we say we are an extraordinary and unusual threat to the United States, and we are sure that is not how the American people feel, but rather how the U.S. government feels, or the pretext that the U.S. government uses to attack us, one has to ask, what is the threat? What is extraordinary about that threat? What is unusual about that threat when Cuba is a country of peace?
0: The Trump administration reports another person has died in ICE custody, the 13th such death so far this year. Immigration and Customs Enforcement says 33-year-old Cuban immigrant Denny Adan Gonzalez was found unresponsive in his cell at the for-profit Stewart Detention Center in Lumpkin, Georgia, last Tuesday. ICE claimed the cause of death is a suspected suicide. In California, a federal grand jury has indicted a Salvadoran man who was shot by ICE agents in Patterson, California, in April. Carlos Ivan Mendoza Hernandez underwent several surgeries from multiple gunshot wounds, including to the jaw, after ICE agents surrounded his car during a traffic stop, drew their weapons, and fired on him as he attempted to drive away. Prosecutors accused Hernandez of hitting federal agents with his vehicle as they tried to arrest him. Hernandez says he feared the officers were going to shoot him. Here in New York, police officers arrested eight people Sunday as they protested the violent arrest by federal agents of a Nigerian man accused of overstaying a tourist visa. About 200 protesters gathered outside the Wyckoff Heights Medical Center in Brooklyn's Bushwick neighborhood to confront ICE officers who were filmed dragging the man handcuffed out of a hospital to a waiting car. He'd been hospitalized after his violent arrest by ICE earlier in the evening. Activists were arrested as they tried to block the ICE vehicle from leaving the ambulance bay. In Arizona, construction crews building President Trump's expanded border wall have razed a portion of a Native American archaeological site in the Sonoran Desert, estimated to be at least 1,000 years old. The Washington Post reports bulldozers caused extensive damage to the 280 by 50 foot etching in the desert sand known as an intaglio, which holds special significance for the Hatched Odom people. In a statement, Arizona Congressmember Adelita Grijalva said, quote, "Unfortunately, this is not the first time a sacred site has been desecrated by border wall construction, and it will not be the last until the federal government takes its legal obligation to tribal consultation and following environmental laws seriously." The FBI multiplied the number of employees assigned to immigration enforcement by a factor of 23 in the first 9 months of the second Trump administration, with over a quarter of staff assigned to assist on immigration-related matters. That's according to The Intercept, which reports more than 6,500 FBI agents were diverted to immigration enforcement cases between Trump's inauguration and last September. The shift has taken agents away from criminal probes, including investigations of child sexual exploitation, sex trafficking, counterterrorism, corporate fraud, and white-collar crimes. A federal appeals court Friday blocked the mailing of the abortion pill mifepristone, restricting access to one of the most common means of abortion in the U.S. Since the Supreme Court overturned Roe v. Wade in 2022, mail-order prescriptions have become the major way abortions are provided, including in states where bans are in place. The two manufacturers, mifepristone, rushed to the Supreme Court Saturday, asking the justices to immediately block the ruling. In a statement, Planned Parenthood Action Fund President and CEO Alexis McGill Johnson said, quote, "The fight is on. Planned Parenthood will continue to make clear that mifepristone should be accessible because it's safe, effective, full stop." We'll have more on this story after headlines. The Republican governors of Tennessee and Alabama called state lawmakers into special sessions on Friday to redraw congressional maps in the wake of the Supreme Court's decision gutting the Voting Rights Act. In Tennessee, President Trump personally urged Republican Governor Bill Lee to redraw the state's map to give Republicans one extra seat. In Alabama, Governor Kay Ivey is moving to restore a map that would eliminate one of the state's two Democratic-held districts. Meanwhile, legislators in Mississippi are also planning a special session to redraw districts. Florida's already moved to redraw its maps to give Republicans up to four more seats. Louisiana has also suspended its primary elections as it prepares to draw a new congressional map. And hundreds of labor groups across the United States organized an economic blackout Friday, calling for no school, no work, no shopping on International Workers' Day. The May Day Strong Coalition says millions of workers, students and families joined over 5,000 actions May 1st. Here in New York, protesters took to the streets demanding union rights, higher wages, progressive taxation and the protection of immigrant rights. Joining the protests was Zoran Mamdani, who became the first New York City mayor to address a May Day rally since Fiorella LaGuardia almost a century ago. This is Justin Lashley Maloney, an overnight concierge and a member of SEIU Local 32BJ.
6: We just won our contract last month, the residential contract, and it's proof that solidarity is power. So today we're out with our immigrant family, because most of our union personally, most of our union of 32BJ, we're a majority immigrants. So we're here to support them and tell the world that we're not going to take the abuse from ICE. And all workers today on May Day standing together.
0: And those are some of the headlines. This is Democracy Now!, democracynow.org, The War and Peace Report. I'm Amy Goodman. The biggest attack on abortion since the end of Roe. That's what reproductive rights activists are calling Friday's federal appeals court decision ordering the Food and Drug Administration, the FDA, to impose a nationwide restriction on the highly prescribed abortion pill mifepristone, which is used in roughly two-thirds of all abortions in the United States. The decision came after Louisiana officials sued the FDA to restrict access to the safe and effective drug, saying its availability by mail had allowed abortions to continue unabated despite the state's near total abortion ban. A three-judge panel sided with Louisiana, saying the health care providers may only prescribe mifepristone after seeing patients in person. The decision immediately disrupts delivery access to mifepristone, restricting abortion providers nationwide from prescribing the pills by telemedicine and sending them to patients by mail, even in states where abortion remains legal. On Saturday, two mifepristone manufacturers petitioned the U.S. Supreme Court to immediately restore full access to the medication, putting the issue of reproductive rights in front of the conservative majority court in a midterm election year. Well, for more, we go to Boston, where we're joined by Amy Littlefield, The Nation magazine's abortion access correspondent, a journalist who focuses on reproductive rights, health care and religion. Her new book, titled Killers of Roe, My Investigation into the Mysterious Death of Abortion Rights. Amy Littlefield, welcome back to Democracy Now! Can you talk about the significance of the court decision on Friday?
7: So this court decision takes aim at what has become a lifeline for abortion access, especially in states like Louisiana, where abortion is banned. The huge surge in unplanned pregnancies resulting in births that we had anticipated after the Dobbs decision, after the reversal of Roe v. Wade 4 years ago, has been much lower than people predicted. And that's largely because of innovative ways of sending medication abortion through the mail that have really been a lifesaver for people in these states like Louisiana who need to get their hands on medication abortion. So what you have here is three conservative justices on the Fifth Circuit Court of Appeals. This is one of the most notoriously conservative courts in the country, taking aim at a Biden-era regulation that allowed mifepristone, which is one of two drugs used in the typical medication abortion protocol, to be sent through the mail. This means that people will have to go in person to get mifepristone instead of getting it in their mailbox, as has been happening for years. I also want to mention what this court ruling does not do, however, Amy. What this court ruling does not do, it does not restrict misoprostol, which is the second drug that's used in a typical medication abortion protocol, and which is a powerful abortion drug that can be taken on its own, and in fact is taken on its own all around the world in countries where mifepristone is not available. It does not affect clinics that were dispensing mifepristone in person, so people can still go to a clinic and get the regular medication abortion protocol. It also does not affect the wide swaths of the abortion access infrastructure in this country that are completely beyond the reach of U.S. courts. And this, I think, is the critical difference with this court decision versus where we were 4 years ago when the Supreme Court overturned Roe v. Wade. The abortion rights movement is far more prepared for a catastrophic decision like this. And as a result, what we're seeing is telehealth providers that have been shipping medication abortion all around the country, including in states where it's banned, they're pivoting to a misoprostol-only protocol, which might not be ideal. It can be slightly less effective. It can be more uncomfortable, produce more side effects, but it does work, and there is a World Health Organization recommended protocol for it. So we're seeing telehealth providers pivoting to that. And we're also seeing community support activists that have been circulating these pills by the thousands stepping up and saying, we knew that the courts were never responsible for our liberation. We were never going to look to the Supreme Court or the Circuit Court of Appeals to decide what happens with our abortion access. And so we're seeing these networks and international providers as well that are beyond the reach of U.S. law and the courts that are going to be going about business as usual this morning. And so the message I want to send to people who might need an abortion in this country is that these options are still available, because the abortion rights movement this time around had what we could call a Plan C. PlanCpills.org is the most popular website for information about these methods of getting a medication abortion, no matter what the courts do.
8: In March, Republican Senator Josh Hawley of Missouri posted this video on social media.
9: 70% of abortions in the United States, 70%, are caused by mifepristone, and that number goes up every year. There are more abortions now than there were when Roe versus Wade was still the law of the land. The fight for life is the fight to stop mifepristone from turning every mailbox in America into a Planned Parenthood.
8: From turning every mailbox in America into a Planned Parenthood. Amy Littlefield, your response. I think a lot of people will be surprised to know that abortion is up since the Supreme Court overturned Roe v. Wade.
7: Yes, and I have to say, Holly is right about that, right? He is right that abortion has gone up every year since the Dobbs decision overturn the constitutional right to abortion. That's true, even though 13 states today ban abortion outright, even though four more states have bans at about 6 weeks of pregnancy. And the reason that that's true is that you have brave clinicians in states like New York who are mailing medication abortion by the thousands into states where abortion is banned. They're operating under so-called shield laws that have been passed by states like New York and Massachusetts that protect clinicians in those states from extradition when they're mailing these pills into states like Texas and Louisiana. Now, that has made abortion opponents like Josh Hawley really mad, because their bans are not working. They are not driving down the number of abortions. And so they're pulling out all the stops to try to stop the unstoppable, to try to stop the flow of abortion pills through the mail, to try to stop these pills that can be pressed into one person's hand from another, that can be dropped off in someone's mailbox by a community support activist, right? That can be ordered online from international pharmacies that are well beyond the reach of U.S. law. They're trying to stop the unstoppable. And as a result, these restrictions are pretty draconian and increasingly absurd, right? I want to note Josh Hawley is, you know, part of a power couple from, you know, the abortion rights movement's nightmares here. He is introducing legislation in the Senate, in Congress, to try to roll back the allowance of abortion pills by mail. Meanwhile, his wife, Erin Hawley, who works for Alliance Defending Freedom, the Christian right law firm that's largely responsible for the Dobbs decision overturning Roe v. Wade, she's working with Louisiana to bring this court case that's resulted in this Fifth Circuit decision restricting access to mifepristone. So I would love to be, you know, at their dinner table overhearing their conversations about the abortion pill. every night. It seems that the best messaging they could come up with was a Planned Parenthood in every mailbox, which, I mean, honestly, I think isn't the worst tagline if the abortion rights movement wanted to run with that. That's the future that progressives want, a Planned Parenthood in every mailbox, a taco truck on every corner. Why not? But, you know, on a more serious note, I think what we've seen is there has been an increase in people bringing pregnancies to term that are unwanted after the Dobbs decision. I don't want to discount that, right? There has been an increase in maternal mortality, right? A study that just came out from Johns Hopkins researchers that found a 9% rise in pregnancy-related deaths in states that ban abortion. So what we're seeing is that abortion bans do not seem to be very effective at driving down the number of abortions, because the number of abortions has gone up. In fact, what they seem to be effective at doing is killing women, right? And so, you know, I want to note that, and we should pause just for a second and reflect on the 68 additional deaths that this study found that resulted by the end of 2023. That's 68 people who might be alive today if not for these restrictions on abortion, that are killing people, you know, who are going to the hospital because they're having a miscarriage, or who are going to the hospital because they have a rare complication from an abortion and need treatment, and they're not getting it in time because of these abortion restrictions.
8: Amy,
7: so that's where our focus needs to be, close to 4 years after Dobbs.
8: I want to turn to Katie Glenn Daniel, the Director of Legal Affairs for Susan B. Anthony Pro-Life America. This is Daniel speaking to the Catholic news outlet EWTN earlier this year.
10: Well, it's so clear that these pills are deadly for unborn children. They're also extremely dangerous for mothers. The FDA today, right now, could take these drugs out of the mail. We hope they do. They've said that they're going to do a safety review, and we're confident that if that review is done honestly, they will find that these drugs have no business being on shelves or available in the United States. They are so harmful. They've killed millions of children. But we hope that they see the urgency that we see, and they act to at least a minimum get these drugs out of the mail so that predators and abusers cannot get access to them, as we frequently see.
8: So, Amy, if you can respond and also talk about what is next, as the mifepristone companies, the makers, have also appealed the decision.
7: So abortion rights supporters will, of course, point out there have been more than 100 studies demonstrating that mifepristone is safe and effective. It's been on the market in the United States for more than 20 years. During that time, by the FDA's own numbers, with about 6 million uses of this drug, they have counted only 32 deaths, of which only about half were actually attributable to the abortion. So it's just simply not true that this is a dangerous pill for people to take. In fact, the reason that we're seeing attempts to restrict it, including from, you know, Republican appointees on the conservative Fifth Circuit Court of Appeals, the reasons are political, right? The reasons have to do with ideological opposition to abortion. They have nothing to do with women's health. Importantly, of course, the Trump FDA could have restricted access to mifepristone and has not done so. Instead, the FDA is conducting the safety review of mifepristone. Anti-abortion operatives like Josh Hawley are very frustrated with the pace of that review. And it's widely understood that the Trump administration had been trying to wait until after the midterm elections to restrict mifepristone. That will tell you everything that you need to know about how popular abortion rights are in this country. However, this court decision sort of forces the Trump administration's hand and will put the issue of abortion access back before voters and make it top of mind once again in a midterm election year.
8: Amy Littlefield, I want to thank you for being with us, the nation's abortion access correspondent, focusing on reproductive rights, health care, and religion. Her new book is Killers of Roe, My Investigation into the Mysterious Death of Abortion Rights. To see our interview on the book, go to democracynow.org. Up next, the latest on the global Samud flotilla. Stay with us.

0: Al-Rasali, heads held high, performed in New York by the NYC Palestinian Youth Choir. This is Democracy Now!, democracynow.org, the War and Peace Report. I'm Amy Goodman. Two members of a Gaza-bound humanitarian aid flotilla have appeared before an Israeli court after they were abducted from their ships in international waters and brought to Israel for interrogation. On Sunday, the court extended the imprisonment of Spanish national Seif Abu-Keshek and Brazilian national Thiago Avila by 2 days, though authorities have not brought any charges against them. Avila told his lawyers he'd been subjected to brutality after his abduction, including being, quote, dragged face down across the floor and beaten so severely that he passed out twice, unquote. The beating left him with visible bruises on his face. Both Avila and Keshek have begun a hunger strike. Just before the broadcast, Democracy Now! Spoke to Keshek's wife, Sally Issa. She's in Barcelona, Spain. Keshek is both a Spanish and Swedish citizen.
1: So my name is Sally. I am Saif Abu-Keshek's wife. Saif Abu-Keshek was on board the Global Sumud Flotilla, who is a mission with the aim to break the illegal siege on the Gaza Strip and deliver humanitarian aid to the people in Gaza. The Israeli military marine attacked the flotilla outside of the Greek island Crete in international water, and they kidnapped more than 175 activists, civilians, with nationalities from all over the world, and they kept them hostages and then later freed them to the Greek police. They held, on the other hand, my husband Saif and his comrade Thiago as hostages, and later they took them to Israel against their will. We have got many testimonies about the interception and how it went. We have got to hear that it was very violent, and the activists were not treated very well. We could see images and pictures from the activists who were freed in Greece, where they had broken noses and broken ribs, and more than 30 people had to go to seek medical help. They also told us how it went to my husband Saif when they were kidnapped on the flotilla. So it has been very violent, and Saif was put in isolated cell on the boat. He started a hunger strike, and he was treated very bad, so bad that all the activists on the boat could hear him screaming during the ride to Greece. Now my husband is in Israel. They are questioning him and Thiago. Yesterday they went to the court and they got an extension of 2 days interrogation. And we are demanding all the governments around the world to interfere and free both Saif and Thiago, and to put a stop on the ongoing genocide and blockade, illegal blockade of the Gaza Strip.
0: That was Sally Issa, the wife of the detained Palestinian activist Saif Abu-Keshek. He and Thiago Avila were among an estimated 175 activists forced off their humanitarian aid ships at gunpoint during Israel's raid on the flotilla as it sailed off the coast of Greece Thursday. All the other activists were taken to a port on the Greek island of Crete. In a joint statement, the governments of Spain and Brazil wrote, quote, "This flagrantly illegal action by the Israeli authorities outside their jurisdiction constitutes a violation of international law." Spanish Prime Minister Pedro Sanchez spoke Sunday.
2: Ahora que Netanyahu ha hecho eso, Now that Netanyahu has done this, abducting foreign citizens, one of them is Spanish, and taking him to Israel, I say several things to Prime Minister Netanyahu. The first is that Spain will always protect its citizens. The second is that we will always defend international law, and this is a new violation of international law. And the third is we want the release of the Spanish citizen who has been illegally abducted by Netanyahu's government.
0: Meanwhile, Middle East Eye reports prosecutors in Italy have opened an investigation into the kidnapping and detention of Tiago Avila and Saif Abukeshek, who were on board the humanitarian boat that was flying the Italian flag. For more, we're joined by two guests here in New York. Rania Batrice is with us, a Palestinian-American activist, part of the communications team for the Global Samud Flotilla. And in Crete, Greece, we're joined by Hannah Smith, a representative of the Global Samud Flotilla Public Affairs Team, who was on the flotilla when Israeli forces raided the ships. Hannah, let's begin with you. So you have these two Samud activists who have been detained by Israel, and we heard the description of what happened to them. What happened to you?
3: So we were completely shocked by this. On Thursday night, our communications went down. We lost internet. Most of us thought it was just a technical issue. But soon we were surrounded by speedboats with their turning their lights on and off. We were very confused. We didn't know if people were just messing with us. Then we were approached by one of these boats and they self-identified as Israeli Navy. They pointed guns at us. They had lasers pointed at us. We had our hands in the air. They threatened lethal force and they told us to get to the front of the boat. They left us for a few hours and then they came back and they boarded the boat. They took us very aggressively to an Israeli naval vessel and where they held us for nearly 2 days. We were held in a makeshift prison with shipping containers and barbed wire. Many people were subject to aggressive physical force. We were denied access to adequate water. We were denied access to sanitary supplies. We were also, the day after our interception, Saif was taken into solitary confinement, something that we were all very concerned would happen. We anticipated that this genocidal regime would target him because he's Palestinian. And we were held there. The nights were extremely cold. People's jackets were stolen. When I advocated for one of the participants, who's a doctor, who was pacing for 2 hours trying to stay warm, she had a short sleeve shirt in like 50 degree weather that was cold and damp. When I advocated for blankets, they flooded the sleeping area. And then we had a dozen people pacing, trying to stay warm, trying not to get hypothermia. The cruelty increased when we started to mobilize for the release of 6 people who were in solitary confinement. Saif was one of these people. We mobilized, and then we mobilized in the sense that we refused to leave the vessel without them. We started to bang on the walls and say, free our comrades. You know, we were so concerned about their safety. When we were told that we were going to be transported to another vessel, we weren't told what vessels they were going to be, but we knew that we didn't want to leave without them. And so when we said we're not going to leave without them, when we nonviolently resisted, many people were beat. Many people were dragged. I was held in the stress position for many hours. I refused to be on the first boat. I negotiated to get back on the Israeli vessel from the Greek Coast Guard boat. And I heard people being beat. I heard people screaming. I heard people being dragged around. And it was absolutely horrifying. We know that this cruelty that is directed at us is because of the hatred that they have for the Palestinian people. We also know that this flagrant violation of international law that happened over 600 nautical miles from Gaza, it has happened because we have allowed so many violations to happen in Gaza, because we have allowed the genocide to continue. So what we experienced was very cruel, but it was a fraction of what Palestinians in Gaza experience. Then at the end of this, I was on the last boat to disembark, and we realized that Tiago was also still on board and that they had not released Saif. We negotiated with the Greek Coast Guard. We tried to get them and urge them to intervene, to do anything to stop that vessel from leaving Greek territorial waters. These people were kidnapped, brought into Greek territorial waters. The Greek government had an obligation to intervene, but they did not. And then we were brought to the Greek port, where many people waited hospitalization and medical treatment. And several people broke ribs. 2 people were beat unconscious. Many people had concussions. People were aggressively kicked in the genitals. We saw a level of violence that I genuinely didn't anticipate. Many of us were not even planning to go all the way to Gaza on this flotilla. We had other stops along the way. So this was an utter shock, a complete violation of international law, and something that I think we should all not only condemn, but do concrete actions to stop and to hold the government, the Israeli occupation government, and all of its enablers accountable.
0: Some of your colleagues had to be rescued from a ship that was sinking, Hannah?
3: Yes. So there was one vessel that was attacked by the Israeli occupation navy. That vessel was called Tam Tam. And I haven't even been able to talk to the people on board, so I can't share their full experiences. But they were left on a vessel that was sinking. Open Arms, one of our support vessels here in Crete that is supporting the fleet with medical and mechanical support, was able to find them and rescue them. But yes, I mean, this is utterly horrific. We're talking about, this is European waters that this happened in.
0: So how many ships were there, and are some still headed to Gaza?
3: So there were 56 vessels before the Israeli attack. They intercepted 21. They left one sinking. And so now we have 34 vessels here in Crete. So the plan right now is that we want to regroup. We want to assess the situation. We want to assess our strategies and the risks. We want to come together as a movement and start to work towards the next steps. So right now we are not planning an immediate departure to Gaza, but we are planning on convening and discussing what we feel as a movement is going to be the most effective way to continue to work towards breaking Israel's illegal siege on Gaza and stopping the genocide, and then also to free our comrades Saif and Tiago.
0: So, Rania Batrice, if you can talk about the significance of the two activists, one Spanish-Swedish, Saif, and the other Brazilian. You can't help but think, when it comes to Spain and Brazil, they've been among the countries who are most critical of Israel. If they are being used as an example, and what exactly is happening to them now in Israel, what you understand?
4: Yeah, so I definitely think that's at least in part of what's going on here. But also, Saif and Tiago have been very vocal advocates and activists themselves. Tiago has been on several flotilla missions for many years. Saif, obviously, is also part of the leadership of the Global Smooth Flotilla, as is Tiago. So I think it's multiple things at play here. It is a favorite tactic of the Israeli regime to try to bully people into silence and submission, to threaten people. And they've gotten away with it for decades. So here they are doing it again, this time in international waters, as Hannah mentioned, over 600 nautical miles away from the coast of Gaza.
0: We did talk to Saif Abukeshek in April as the Global Samud Flotilla began its journey to Gaza. He spoke to us from aboard one of the humanitarian aid ships in the Mediterranean Sea.
5: It's very important to address how this genocide and how the siege being enabled. When countries like Spain decides to vote on an embargo, military embargo, to prevent this kind of ships to go through the Mediterranean, and they try to find other ports, when they don't declare the content of what they have on the cargo, and they just sail to maintain and enable the Israeli government by providing them with the needed materials to continue committing genocide and maintain the illegal siege on Gaza. People need to react. Governments are allowing this to happen when they don't take action.
0: So that is Saif Abukeshek. We want to turn now to Brazilian activist Tiago Avila, speaking last June on board another humanitarian aid flotilla sailing to Gaza. The flotilla was also violently raided by Israeli forces.
6: I come from a place where imperialism always plays a decisive role. My country suffered two military coups, and both of them had the support of the United States. And so it's important that we understand that imperialism and Zionism, they are the greatest evils of our generation, and we need to defeat them wherever we can. And Palestine is now the strategic place for all peoples to unite and fight against oppression, exploitation, and the destruction of nature. But they have been threatening us for many, many years. For 17 years, any flotilla mission that tried to reach Gaza has been threatened by them. but we will not bow to their threats. We do not need their permission.
0: So as we wrap up, Rania Batrice, that is Tiago Avila. We also heard from Saif Abukeshek. If you can talk about what's happening now, apparently they're going to be brought back into court. You've been with the Global Samud Flotilla and the flotillas before representing them here.
4: Yeah, so they have had one hearing where they extended their detention 2 days, I think, as you mentioned. Still no charges have been placed on either one of them. They are continuing. I did get an update from Tiago's wife that he was finally able to actually see a doctor. He is feeling better. They're both still on hunger strike. So we're playing this waiting game where Israel is in control of everything, including their access to their legal representation.
0: Let me end with Hannah Smith. Why did you go on this flotilla?
3: I think the reason I went is the same reason a lot of us went, and that's because we were done standing by watching such injustice continue, watching such impunity continue, because we want to do the right thing, because we want to stand up for justice and humanity, and because we love the Palestinian people, and because we see that Palestine and Gaza as a front line in the global fight against oppression and injustice and domination. And I would go again. I think a lot of us would, because this is something that every citizen, everyone all around the world, whether you're on land or sea, should be doing, that we should be standing for justice and standing for Palestine.
0: I should also say, when we spoke to Saif Abukeshek, he was on a Greenpeace ship known as the Arctic Sunrise, providing technical support accompanying the flotilla for part of the voyage in a show of solidarity. I want to thank you both for being with us. Rania Batrice of the Global Samud Flotilla, and Hannah Smith was on that flotilla. She's speaking to us from Crete. Up next, the latest on the Strait of Hormuz and the war in Iran. We'll speak with Trita Parsi.

0: Everybody deserves to be free by the Resistance. Revival Chorus performed at Town Hall in September for the Voices of Gaza. This is Democracy Now!, democracynow.org, the War and Peace Report. I'm Amy Goodman. Two missiles hit a U.S. Navy vessel in the Strait of Hormuz earlier today after it ignored warnings from Iran's Revolutionary Guard to halt. That's according to the Iranian state media. But the U.S. says no vessel was struck. This comes as President Trump announced the U.S. will begin guiding ships through the Strait of Hormuz starting today, deploying guided missile destroyers, more than 100 aircraft and 15,000 U.S. service members. Tehran immediately rejected the move. A senior Iranian official warned any U.S. interference in the strait would be considered a ceasefire violation. President Trump said he'd reviewed Iran's 14-point peace proposal, but warned the U.S. could resume strikes. Iran's foreign minister said a deal is just inches away, but accused U.S. negotiators of making maximalist demands. No further talks have been scheduled. At least two other vessels, apparently, were also struck in the Strait of Hormuz over the weekend, though all crew members were reported safe. Meanwhile, U.S. gas prices have now reached $4.45 a gallon, up nearly 50% since the war began. According to Iran's Ministry of Health, U.S. Israeli strikes have killed close to 3,400 people, including 376 children. The U.S. military has confirmed 13 combat deaths and 381 service members wounded. This is President Trump speaking in Florida Friday.
1: We get the radical left to say, we're not winning. We're not winning. They don't have any military left. It's unbelievable. It's actually, I believe it's treasonous. Okay, you want to know the truth? It's treasonous.
0: President Trump saying it's treasonous to say that the U.S. is not winning the war on Iran. For more, we go to Washington, D.C., where we're joined by Trita Parsi, Executive Vice President of the Quincy Institute for Responsible Statecraft. His latest article headlined, Trump's Iran Blockade Snatches Defeat from the Jaws of Victory. Trita is the author of several books, including Losing an Enemy, Obama, Iran, and the Triumph of Diplomacy. Trita Parsi, thanks for joining us again. Talk about this latest news right up to when we're broadcasting, where Iran says they struck a U.S. naval vessel and the U.S. is denying it. And then President Trump saying that it's treasonous to criticize what the U.S. is doing.
2: Thank you for having me, Amy. Let me first start off by saying, because I think it's important context, that according to the plan of those who sold this blockade idea to the Trump administration, Iran should have crumbled about 10 days ago. And it clearly has not happened. And I think that's part of the reason why you see the president increasingly using desperate language and even considering desperate moves, such as moving U.S. warships through the Persian Gulf in order to protect other ships. It's important to understand the U.S. Navy has kept itself roughly 3,000 kilometers from Iran's shorelines throughout the entire war in order to avoid getting hit by any of Iran's missiles that potentially could sink a major American warship. So if the U.S. during the war was unwilling to get that close to the Iranian waters, I find it very unlikely that the U.S. will do so under the current circumstances, knowing very well that could lead to a major confrontation, restarting of the war, but perhaps more importantly, it could lead to American servicemen getting killed in a manner and on a scale that we did not see during the war that Trump started. And he was very careful to avoid those type of casualties, knowing very well what that would do to the degree of support that this war has within his own base. So the idea that he now would go down that path, I find very unlikely. Rather, it is more of a sign of his desperation because this blockade has backfired on him. And he's trying to do just something in order to be able to turn the tables on the Iranians. Hmm.
0: So talk about exactly what President Trump is saying will start happening today. This guiding of ships that he said countries are calling for that the U.S. military will do through the Strait of Hormuz.
2: What we don't know, because all we have is that tweet. It's very unclear, grammatically incorrect in places, etc. But bottom line is, it's not clear whether the ships, American warships, actually would escort these other ships out of the straits, or whether it would be simply providing them with instructions on how to navigate different areas in which mines have been planted. So it's still unclear. And to me, it looks more like what we have seen in the past, in which Trump makes these big declarations, pretends as if there's going to be a dramatic shift, but then he backs down, knowing very well that if he actually follows through on it, it will lead to an escalation that he cannot control and that likely will backfire. Then he backs down, knowing very well that if he actually follows through on it, it will lead to an escalation that he cannot control and that likely will backfire.

0: unreasonable, mindful of the fact that they were attacked. But nevertheless, vis-a-vis the superpower of the United States, that is a very unlikely demand to be heeded. So there's plenty of demands the Iranians are making that likely will never be accepted by the United States. But then there are other things that I think could be part of a workable deal between the two sides. The question, though, is as long as Trump insists on demands such as zero enrichment, demands that were sold to him by the Israelis with the design of making sure that any deal would be impossible to reach and that it would force Trump into a military confrontation. As long as Trump continues to listen to those forces, the very same forces that also sold him this blockade that has backfired, we're not going to see a diplomatic breakthrough. It requires a far more disciplined and flexible approach to the negotiations. And right now, we're not seeing that from either side.
1: This is the deputy speaker of the Iranian parliament speaking Sunday about the fate of the Strait of Hormuz.
2: To the Zionist regime will under no circumstances be allowed to pass through the Strait of Hormuz. Hostile countries headed by the United States will also not have the right of passage. Other vessels wishing to transit will do so under the law we enact and with authorization obtained from the commander-in-chief and placed at the disposal of our armed forces.
1: So the deputy speaker of the Iranian parliament is talking about a new law they want to pass banning Israeli and U.S. ships through the Strait of Hormuz. Trita Parsi.
0: Yes. So again, I think this is part of the maximalist approach that the Iranians are also pursuing. I don't think that that is going to be what the end result of all of this will be. I do think the Iranians are going to retain control and there's going to be some sort of a mechanism in which they will receive payment. It may not be framed as a toll, it may be framed as something else, potentially together with other GCC states, particularly Oman. But I don't think it's going to look in such a manner that the Iranians are going to prevent U.S. ships indefinitely from being able to pass through the straits. And I think, again, in some ways, the Iranian maximalist goals or their strategy is just mirror imaging what Trump is doing. This is Trump's style. He always throws out maximalist demands, publicly tries to embarrass and humiliate the other side, and the Iranians are essentially mirror imaging his strategy. Ultimately, however, that is not how you get to a deal.
1: Okay. The U.S. has also threatened more strikes. Trita Parsi, in this last 30 seconds, where do you see this going this week? As this, as in the U.S. population, the U.S. attacks on Iran are fiercely unpopular.
0: Yes, and Trump knows this, and he knows that his members of Congress from the Republican side are privately making more and more phone calls, complaining about this war, complaining about how it is destroying their chances in the November elections. Many of them are going to lose their seats as a result of this. Trump is under a lot of pressure, but he's still looking for a silver bullet that will make him a winner instead of engaging in serious diplomacy.
1: Trita Parsi, thanks so much for being with us. Executive Vice President of the Quincy Institute for Responsible Statecraft, thanks for joining us. That does it for today's show. A very happy birthday to Dennis Moynihan. I'm traveling to Toronto today to speak at the Radio Days North America Conference. Then we'll appear at screenings of the new documentary about Democracy Now!, Steal This Story, Please. I will be Thursday night and Friday morning at the Main Cinema in Minneapolis, then in Chicago Friday night, and for two screenings on Saturday at the Music Box Theater and at the historic Oriental Theater in Milwaukee on Sunday. For information on all these screenings, and as well as our travel through the country, go to democracynow.org and stealthestory.org. I'm Amy Goodman in New York today. Thanks so much for joining us.

0: This is New York City. I'm James B., and stay tuned now for The Man. With 2 hours of uninterrupted nostalgia, with the accent on jazz. And now, the sounds of satin. Tom Parker.
1: Many thanks to you, James B., and hi, everyone. Tom Parker with you for the next 2 hours, our musical bag, nostalgia with the accent on jazz. Always a delight to spend these 2 hours together with you, our time to relive laid-back sounds of yesteryear. From New York, jazz, nice and easy.

Well, among the great American modern jazz saxophonist, Hank Mobley has been the most unjustly neglected, truly forgotten musician, yet he played and recorded prolifically with the greatest legends of his era, people like Miles Davis, John Coltrane, Dizzy Gillespie, Art Blakey, etc., helping to create some of their finest work. Hank Mobley's best recordings are classics characterized by an instantly identifiable sound and style, along with his constant inventiveness. But Hank Mobley's loner, reclusive personality made him his own worst enemy. Many of his records remained unissued throughout his lifetime, and what's more, he died forgotten and destitute. But of course, now, most of his recorded legacy is available on CD, wouldn't you know, and he is increasingly recognized as one of the major figures in modern jazz. Kind of sad in a way, isn't it? Hank Mobley, and this I dig of you. From Manhattan, this borough of New York City, we'd like to welcome in stations throughout Australia, across Greater Sydney over FM 99.3 and 88.5, to Melbourne's Eastern FM 98.1, Adelaide's 5MBS, 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through community stations. Welcome to the sounds of New York City. Welcome. Yes, Tom Parker with you, and good to be in your company. Let's enjoy these sounds together.

But she's been out around now for a few years and seems to get better every day. The lady's name is Sophie Millman. Sophie Millman, she operates out of Canada, originally from Europe, now, of course, living in Canada and recording in Canada, and what's more, recording well. I Concentrate on You, it's a good oldie, isn't it? Sophie Millman, it's called, from the album, it's called Take Love Easy. Sophie Millman. Happy to see yet another album out featuring the alto saxophonist Donald Harrison. Donald Harrison, together with Ron Carter on bass and Billy Cobb on drums. The three had initially developed their chemistry on the album called Art of Four. That was 2002. For their next album, they became a trio, eliminating the piano, and down to this, as I say, this current threesome, and a good threesome at that. Enjoy with me now the sounds of the alto saxophonist, Donald Harrison.

0: Once more for the great Ron Carter on the bass.
1: Yes, indeed, that year of 2011, live Blue Note recording, recorded here in the city of New York. Enjoy the sound? Indeed. Alto saxophonist Donald Harrison, Ron Carter on bass and Billy Cobham drums. And the album's called This Is Jazz. And we listen to the composition by Donald Harrison called Treem Swagger. Donald Harrison. Two of a kind time right now. You're pairing up a couple of song titles put together in sentence form, making that indeed your two of a kind. Okay. Well, this week we have mail from Les Hall, Sydneysider. Hi to you, Les, and thanks for your two of a kind. Les's travelling two of a kind. Do you know the way to San Jose? Take the A train.

Or do you know the way to San Jose? Take the A train. Okay, Dionne Warwick and Mel Torme, and thanks a lot to Sydney Sider Les Hall. Thanks, Les. It's a goodie. Actually, we've played that so many times on our show over the years, that version by Dionne Warwick, Do You Know the Way to San Jose? It's a great track, isn't it? It's been requested quite a few times. Thanks, as I say, to Les, and let's hear from you again, Les, and we'll do it again ourselves when we put two song titles together in sentence form and make that indeed your two of a kind. You're listening to From New York, Jazz Nice and Easy, across Australia on the Community Radio Network. I'm Tom Parker. Extremely talented jazz pianist, Jack Wilson.

Way back to 1963. Good sounds at that, you agree? The piano stylings of Jack Wilson and Roy Ayers on Vibes. That's the Jack Wilson Quartet featuring Roy Ayers. And the album's called Ramblin'. And we'll listen there to the composition belonging to Jack Wilson called Blues We Use. Let's do a couple of love songs.

Judith Oosterhooy and you and I, and When the World Was Young and Young and Foolish, Sue Rainey. Just a couple of love songs right there. The tenor saxophonist Harry Allen. Harry Allen, he studied at Rutgers in New Jersey, and he kicked off his jazz in New York. Now, the 90s onwards saw Harry Allen lionized as a kind of a young mainstream, playing in the manner of swing masters rather than in that post-Coltrane idiom of his contemporaries. Popular too. What's more, Harry Allen has been acclaimed by an audience waiting for kind of the Four Brothers sound, you know, that Zoot Sims, Coleman Hawkins, Lester Young style to come back. Well, they say Harry Allen certainly fits that bill. Do two tenors now. Two tenors, Harry Allen, joined by Scott Hamilton. And the guys, of course, backing up. Bubbles, Bangles, yep, and Beads.

very tasty. Indeed. Fine backing, thanks to Rossano Sportiatelli on piano, Joel Forbes bass, and Chuck Ridds on drums, and of course the two tenors, and I'll get that right, Harry Allen and Scott Hamilton. It's taken from that album called Round Midnight. It's a goodie. Bubbles, Bangles, and Beads, and Chuck Riggs. From New York, this is Jazz Nice and Easy, serving Australia with laid-back sounds designed with only you in mind. Restful sounds to ease you in or ease you out of that rather harried day. In Manhattan, I'm Tom Parker. It's time for our special of the week, Sound Trilogy. Three tracks of that special guest, or a musical theme.

on Sound Trilogy, Beginnings, Horace Silver's Jazz Messengers. In pianist Horace Silver's words, after Alfred Leon, Blue Note Records heard alto saxophonist Lou Donaldson play at a jam session at the Paradise Bar, he engaged Lou to do a quartet session album. Now, Lou engaged me to play piano on that session. I did another session, and then a third one was due. But at the last moment, Alfred Leon called me, telling me that Lou couldn't make the date, and could I fill in and do a trio album, perhaps? Well, I was delighted to do this, ending up going into Blue Note Records for three trio albums. When Alfred asked me to do a fourth, I asked him if I could use some horns on this one. Well, he agreed. So I hired Kenny Durham on trumpet, Hank Mobley on tenor, Doug Watkins on bass, and on drums Art Blakey, and myself on piano. The session, which included all my own compositions, turned out great, with Alfred Leon asking for another album, also with the horns. After that session, the guys in the band were really enthusiastic about the sound, and right then and there we decided to try and keep the band together under that name, Horace Silver's Jazz Messengers.

Horace Silver's Jazz Messengers, Doodlin'. Horace Silver remembers, out of the sessions of 1954-55, the group, the Jazz Messengers, was born. The working relationship between band and Blue Note owners was just plain excellent. They liked me, my music. I never had any conflict to get my compositions recorded. Well, all except one. The day we rehearsed The Preacher, Alfred Leon very much disliked it, saying that it was a little bit too much like Dixieland music, and suggesting that we delete it from the album. My drummer, Art Blakey, said, "Don't change a thing, leave it in." Horace Silver said to Alfred Leon that if he wished the composition out, then Silver would cancel the session. The recording session went on. The Preacher remained and became a huge hit, a huge jazz standard, as well as the album establishing the Jazz Messengers once and for all.

Horace Silver's Jazz Messengers. The Preacher. Horace Silver worked and travelled with the Jazz Messengers for a year and a half before quitting. He left not because of the music or any personal friction. He left because of a drug addiction that was prevalent within the group. Along with Silver, the bass player Doug Watkins were the only two free of a drug habit. Almost everywhere they played, the Vice Squad came to check the band for drugs. Silver remembers, just like Stan Getz when I was working with him, the Jazz Messengers were always late for gigs because the guys would have to find some place to buy their addiction. When we were late, then of course the club owner would deduct money from our salary. So we opened in Washington for a week's work. The guys were 2 hours late on opening night, trying to buy drugs. I said to myself, I'm going to put in my 2 weeks' notice. I'm tired of all of this. But when we started to play, the band was so tight, I thought, where am I going to go and be a part of this great music? I can't leave. Eventually, though, the situation really got so bad, along with the continued presence of the Vice Squad. So I quit.

In spite of the drugs and their shortcomings, the Jazz Messengers, Horace Silver says, were the greatest band he'd ever worked with. He believes that the band didn't play great because of the drugs. Drugs are a handicap, says Silver. The band played great in spite of the drugs. Horace Silver went his way, and the Jazz Messengers, now under the leadership of Art Blakey, went another way, also meeting with continued success for the next three-plus decades. Horace Silver remembers memories of the Jazz Messengers. And that's our sound trilogy of the week.

Well, they call themselves the Kings of Swing, quite rightly. Terry Gibbs on vibes, Buddy DeFranco on clarinet, Larry Novak piano, Herb Ellis the guitarist, and Milt Hinton on bass, Butch Miles drums. The album is quite a few years old now, but it never gets old, does it, when vintage musicians playing their own vintage music. Music from their own time. All the guys getting their own licks with the respective solos on 7 Come 11's composition of the guitarist Charlie Christian. The album, one and the same title, 7 Come 11. Let's do a couple of summer songs.

Cat Edmondson and that Summertime. And the summer knows. Oh, indeed. Flugelhorn sounds of Art Farmer, together with Cedar Walton on piano and the bass and drums of Sam Jones and Billy Higgins. Summer knows. Oh, indeed. Couple of summer songs.

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Well, that old clock on the wall says we're out of here.

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2: Thanks for joining me for another episode of Blues, Roots and Boots, a show that aims to bring you what is new and what is not so new from those who are known and not so known from Australia and the world in the fields of blues, roots and country music. 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

Chris Comerford and his band, The Supertones, play music that fuses blues, soul, funk and country with a bit of Memphis Stack influence in there as well. The Mornington Peninsula is home for the band, who draw their influences from some of my favourite bands, including the Tedeschi Trucks Band. And their latest, the track we opened with, is Drifting Away. It heralds the release of a new studio album due out later this year. Hi, and thank you for tuning in to this week's Heart Journey that is Blues, Roots and Boots. From the beautiful harmonies and melodies that is the combination of Josh Cunningham and Felicity Urquhart, to the swampy stompbox resonator guitar and spot-on harp playing that is Sydney / Far North Coast duo, the Stompin' Ramblers, from the institution that is the Blind Boys of Alabama, to the southern country rock sound of Canadian band The Commoners. There's a lot going on this week, including new music from Brazilian blues rock guitarist Guto Conrad, Ukulele Death Squad, 63 Deluxe and more. Next up, it's couple in life and music, Josh Cunningham and Felicity Urquhart, who've recently released their latest album together, Everything Around You, from which the next track comes. It's called Stone in Your Heart, from Felicity Urquhart and Josh Cunningham.

In the introduction, I referred to the Blind Boys of Alabama as an institution. I had the good fortune to meet and talk with the Gospel Soul outfit several years ago. It was towards the end of the 1930s when the Blind Boys of Alabama was formed, with the majority of members being visually impaired. The changing roster of the band over the 90-plus years has released 73 albums, the latest being in 2024. The last of the band's founding members died in 2018, but the name and the gospel sound they have now taken to the world continues under the ongoing guidance and direction of Ricky McKinney, who has been a member since 1990. We heard Motherless Children from the Blind Boys of Alabama. A singer-songwriter that just keeps on producing great songs with memorable melodies and insightful lyrics is Chris Stapleton. With 11 Grammys so far, it would seem his decision to forego his studies for a degree in engineering have paid off well for him and for us, who've benefited from his wonderful songwriting. From his 2015 album Traveller, I have the achingly touching and beautiful Whiskey and You.

Leidenschaft woher? Ja, viel zu.

This light that meant not much before.

Live at Barossa South Studios is the name of the album from Eamon and Lockie. And the track we heard from them, from that set, is West Side Downtown Blues. They are an Adelaide-based acoustic duo who've become known for their energetic playing across various blues styles, including Delta, Jump and Chicago. Also from South Australia is our next artist, 63 Deluxe. They're a three-piece outfit with tight, riff-driven original music and own the description, Power Trio. They really kick butt. They released their eponymous debut album a couple of years back, released an EP they recorded in Nashville after going to Memphis to complete the International Blues Challenge, and recently released their latest album, Sideways. From that album is If You Say, from 63 Deluxe.

0: Made you think you had that power.
1: The runner-up in Australia's Got Talent, Greg Gould, has gone on to establish himself as a rising star on the soul scene and earned acclaim for his 2024 album Strings Attached. On his latest release, he teams up with ex-Young Divas Kate DeRouge, and we heard No More from Greg Gould and Kate DeRouge. And now, for something completely different. Get down with your hoedown for a bit of country pickin' and fiddle playing from Pickin' on Southern Rock and their take on the Allman Brothers song Southbound off the Brothers and Sisters album. Not sacrilege, just different.

Fade Away is the name of that last track, and is from 23-year-old Brazilian blues rock guitarist Guto Conrad. It comes from his recently released debut album, Looking for Change. With a name like Ukulele Death Squad, you could be forgiven for having visions of a death metal band wielding terrifying incarnations of the ukulele. You'd be wrong, of course, and that's what Quirky does. It messes with imagination, maybe evokes a smile, but you still have to deliver. And deliver they do. With their gypsy jazz, R&B, folk, funk sound, they're unique and inspired. And yes, they do play ukuleles, along with great vocals and some brass. I have their latest track called Day Drinking, where they also bring a bluesy swamp feel into their mix. Whoa-ho!

The same, but different. Well, it's swampy. From the eight-piece outfit that makes up Ukulele Death Squad to the duo that is the Stompin' Ramblers and their back veranda delta picking and harp sound. They were clearly very chuffed to be playing at a now-defunct festival, but let's hope a phoenix arises from the ashes and acts like Stompin' Ramblers and the many other great acts that make up the Australian blues and roots scene have a national stage to play on again. In the meantime, it would be great if you can support live music wherever you see it and wherever you can. There's nothing like it. From the Stompin' Ramblers, we heard Last Kiss Goodbye. And with that nod to a segue, we have reached the last track for this week, and I'm going to leave you with a track from Canadian band The Commoners. Hopefully, we'll get to see them in Australia sometime. They've already established a solid base in their home country, as well as the UK and Europe. The Southern Country Rock blues-inspired band released the album Ghosts on the Highway last year, and from that album, we have Just Watch Me. Thanks again for tuning in to Blues Roots and Boots, and until next time, don't forget to make a great day.

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1: BBC News with Moira Alderson. The US Defence Secretary Pete Hegseth says the ceasefire with Iran is not over amid a military escalation between the two countries for control of the Strait of Hormuz. Mr. Hegseth said the US had successfully created a safe route through the crucial waterway for merchant vessels.
2: We're not looking for a fight, but Iran

0: also cannot be allowed to block innocent countries and their goods from an international waterway. Iran is the clear aggressor, harassing civilian vessels, threatening mariners from every nation indiscriminately, and weaponizing a critical choke point for its own financial benefit, or at least trying to. For too long, Iran has been harassing ships, shooting at civilian tankers from all nations, and trying to impose a tolling system. Iran's plan, a form of international extortion, is unacceptable.
1: At the same news conference, America's top general said the latest Iranian attacks had so far fallen below the threshold of restarting major combat operations. The UAE says its air defences are dealing with missile and drone attacks from Iran for a second day. Romania's pro-Europe Prime Minister Ilia Bolosan has lost a no-confidence vote in Parliament that's collapsed his coalition. The president will now hold informal talks until a new government takes shape. He said Romania would have another government with pro-Western values within a reasonable timeframe. Ambarasan Etarajan has this report.
2: The no-confidence vote has further deepened political turmoil in Romania, a member of the EU and NATO bordering Ukraine. The current coalition came to power 10 months ago, but the Social Democrats have repeatedly clashed with Ilie Bolojan as his austerity measures to reduce the budget deficit have hit their voters. President Nicoș Dan will now work to see if the coalition can be rebuilt under another prime minister. Ahead of the vote, he conceded that the coming weeks could be difficult, but gave assurances Romania will retain its pro-EU stance.
1: Russia has opened a pavilion at the renowned Venice Biennale, bringing Moscow back to the show for the first time since its invasion of Ukraine. Here's Mimi Swaby.
3: Legal wrangling has meant that organisers of one of the world's most prestigious contemporary art events have only allowed Russia's pavilion to be open to the press. It must close its doors once the public can enter the wider exhibition from Saturday. For the next 6 months, the public will only see videos projected on the outside of the building. The Italian government has criticised the Biennale for readmitting Russia while Moscow is still fighting Ukraine. But the exhibition's chairman has defended his decision, saying art should remain a neutral space for dialogue without censorship. The European Commission has threatened to withhold more than $2 million of funding.
1: BBC News. At least 12 people have been killed in southeastern Ukraine in a Russian-guided bomb attack. The regional governor said residential buildings and businesses were hit in Zaporizhia city. The attack also started fires in shops and cars. President Zelensky said at least 5 civilians were also killed by a Russian glide bomb in Kramatorsk in the east. He'd earlier accused Russia of utter cynicism in carrying out deadly attacks overnight while seeking a truce for its Red Square parade this Saturday. Sudan has recalled its ambassador to Ethiopia, saying it has conclusive evidence that its neighbour, as well as the UAE, facilitated an RSF drone strike on Khartoum International Airport. Barbara Platusha is in Nairobi.
4: They first started talking about this in March, actually. They said that's when they first tracked a drone coming from Ethiopian territory. They said there was a serial number on it that showed it was of Emirati make. And now they say they have connected a drone, again, coming from Ethiopia. Ethiopia has been accused of supporting the RSF already, including that it has set up a secret training camp for these paramilitary fighters at the urging of its close ally, the United Arab Emirates, which is widely accused of supporting the RSF.
1: The army in Chad says an overnight attack on a military base by Boko Haram Islamist fighters has killed at least 23 people and wounded a similar number. The army said it had repelled the attack on the Barka Tolorom base on Lake Chad, which has islands that provide a haven for various militant groups. Almost 3,000 athletes and coaches from the world of fencing have signed an open letter to the IOC, calling for an independent review into alleged governance failures and corruption within the sport's governing body. The FIE has faced scrutiny over several issues, including the reappointment of the Russian Uzbek billionaire Alisher Usmanov as its president. BBC News.
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and a very good morning to you. Yes, it is Wednesday morning, and it is the 6th of May. What's on the agenda this morning? We've got our CD giveaway coming up after the 6:30 news, and that's the boys out of Jokeria, out of WA, and northwest of nowhere. Their great album will be up for decision. Hold the phones. We'll give you the cue to call at the appropriate time. Folks, around 6:15 this morning, I was lucky enough to catch up with Ali from Ali Rowe on the weekend, just before they flew out Monday morning to the UK. They, in fact, will have arrived in the UK as we're speaking, but this was done on a timeline of the weekend, so we'll play that around 6:15. They've got a new single taking with them to the UK. She'll tell you all about that. At around 7:15, Alan Fletcher's back. Yeah, Dr. Carl. And he'll be in to chat about his new single from his album Back to School. And we featured the album as an album of the week recently. The new single, Under the Stairs. We'll tell you all about that during that interview at 7:15. The Rural Livestock Report, well, it's not far off. It's moving along. It'll be here in around 20 minutes' time. It is Walshie on the wireless, thanks to your local community radio station. You may have selected to download the Community Plus app. Thank you for ending up here with Good Morning Country with me on the Wednesday edition. Folks, I've got Tommy Emmanuel and friends lined up to take you through to that Rural Livestock Report. But before we get to Tommy Emmanuel and friends, I got the Fargon Beauty standing by.

0: That's an album from Tommy Emmanuel, Accomplice 2. Tommy Emmanuel and Friends, yes. Yella Rose of Texas with Sam Bush. Prior to that, we had the Del McCoury Band with Sweet Temptation. And we opened up with Sam Bush with Cajun Girl as the featured artist. Folks, we are heading through to the Rural Livestock Report. I've got the Nitty Gritty Dirt Band and Jamie Johnson, firstly, teaming up with Tommy Emmanuel with this classic.
1: Right across Australia, this is Good Morning Country.

Folks, unfortunately, there's not enough time left to get the Nitty Gritty Dirt Band track in. We'll just feature the end of this Daddy Frank track. And we'll be off to the Rural Livestock Report.

Welcome to your daily market update powered by Auctions Plus, Australia's largest ag marketplace. I'm Jemima Forster with today's report. Forbes held its first sale in a fortnight with numbers rebounding on the back of forecast rain. Yarding quality was good with many well-conditioned young cattle showing solid weight. There were strong numbers of feeder cattle but only limited secondary lightweights. A small selection of weaners was offered and nearly 600 cows were penned. Overall, the market trended stronger. Weaner steers reached up to 500 cents per kilo while heifers topped at 406 cents per kilo. Feeder steers were firm to slightly dearer with planter types recording the biggest gains. Medium and heavy feeder steers sold from 420 cents to 525 cents per kilo. Feeder heifers lifted 5 to 6 cents, ranging from 371 cents to 376 cents per kilo. Trade cattle improved by around 10 cents, with heavy steers making 470 cents to 481 cents per kilo and heifers 460 cents to 476 cents per kilo. Grown steer numbers were limited. The best 4-2 steers reached 459 cents per kilo, while lighter 2-2 steers to feed made up to 480 cents per kilo. Heavy grown heifers improved by up to 20 cents, topping at 463 cents per kilo. Cows were 15 cents to 20 cents dearer, with heavy four-score cows selling from 335 cents to 368 cents per kilo. Leaner two-score cows supported by restockers range from 250 cents to 312 cents per kilo. At Bendigo, yardings dropped to 5,500 lambs and 1,600 sheep, reflecting seasonal conditions and pre-rain sowing activity. Quality was mixed and generally plainer, with a few fewer buyers operating. The market lacked momentum, but some lines passed in. Crossbred lambs mostly ranged from 1,000 cents to 1,100 cents per kilo, with better types reaching 1,150 cents per kilo. Heavy lamb sold from $300 to $350 per head, topping at $372. Trade lambs made $250 to $286 per head. Lighter and feeder lambs were softer, ranging from $110 to $240 per head. Merino lamb demand eased with trades to $258 per head. Sheep prices were firm in places, with heavy ewes making $230 to $288 per head and trade sheep $168 to $214 per head. Mutton averaged 750 cents to 820 cents per kilo. That concludes today's market update brought to you by Auctions Plus, dedicated to connecting ag.

0: A very good morning to you as you're waking up around Australia on this Wednesday morning. It is May 6th. And folks, we're working our way through the news and weather. And I'm sure you're going to enjoy this very talented... unfortunately, we've lost him, but his music and his legacy lives on. Walshy on the wireless from the bunker in Harrington. Good morning, it's hump day.
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3: Hello, I'm Johnny Cash.

Johnny Cash and music from Johnny's catalog. I Got Stripes. Prior to that, we had Thanks a Lot, I Walk the Line, Ring of Fire, Ghost Riders in the Sky, and we opened up with Folsom Prison Blues from a live album. Folks, if you're departing, thank you for your company this morning. Have a safe, enjoyable day. Heather Farrell is your host tomorrow from Horsham, and she'll be on from 5. I'll be back here at the bunker on Friday to round off the week. To continue through to the news and weather, Johnny Cash and a couple of classics done Cash style, and we'll finish it up with one of his signature tunes.

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I tell you, I've fought tougher men, but I really can't remember when. He kicked like a mule and he bit like a crocodile. I heard him laugh and then I heard him cussing. He went for his gun and I pulled mine first. He stood there looking at me and I saw him smile. And he said, son, this world is rough, and if a man's gonna make it, he's gotta be tough. And I know I wouldn't be there to help you along. So I give you that name and I said goodbye. I knew you'd have to get tough or die. And it's that name that helped to make you strong. Yeah. He said, now you just fought one hell of a fight, and I know you hate me and you got the right to kill me now, and I wouldn't blame you if you do. But you ought to thank me before I die for the gravel in your guts and the spit in your eye, 'cause I'm the that named you Sue.

0: 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And if I ever have a son, I think I'm going to name him.
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3: Good morning, I'm Laura Devoy. A new national counter-terrorism unit will be established in the next 2 years to combat channels for radicalisation online. The Community Radio Network's Noah Seckham reports from Canberra.
4: Labor has announced it will provide over $70 million to establish the Counter-Terrorism Online Centre. The centre will be jointly led by the Australian Security Intelligence Organisation and the Australian Federal Police in cooperation with local and international agencies. In a statement, the government says violent extremists are increasingly being radicalised online, singling out recruitment via gaming platforms and private chat groups. Home Affairs Minister Tony Burke says a bolstered online threat capability will give AFP and ASIO the resources they need to target terrorists and violent extremists online.
3: New data shows more than half of all Australians are struggling to put food on the table. Food Bank Australia says food insecurity across the nation has risen to its highest level in recent years, and the organisation says yesterday's interest rate rise will see more families being forced to choose between paying their mortgage and food. It's calling for a coordinated national response where governments, the corporate sector and communities come together and act decisively to prevent the crisis from worsening. The federal government has scrapped funding for a major freight route. The Inland Rail linked Melbourne to Brisbane via numerous regional towns and was designed to improve rail freight and take trucks off the road. But it will be left unfinished north of the town of Parkes in the New South Wales Central West. In a statement, Infrastructure Minister Catherine King said the cost of the project had ballooned to more than $45 million, three times the original budget. The US Defence Secretary says the ceasefire with Iran is not over.

0: Pete Hegseth has disputed Iran's claims it is in control of the Strait of Hormuz after the US launched an operation earlier this week to help ships pass through. Washington accused Tehran of firing at commercial vessels 9 times. Mr. Hegseth was asked at a Pentagon briefing what that meant for the ceasefire.
1: No, the ceasefire is not over. Ultimately, this is a separate and distinct project, and we expected there would be some churn at the beginning, which happened. And we said we would defend and defend aggressively, and we absolutely have. Iran knows that. And ultimately, the president's going to make a decision whether anything were to escalate into a violation of a ceasefire.
0: The World Health Organization says there has been human-to-human transmission of hantavirus on board a cruise ship, but the risk to the public is low. There are 7 confirmed or suspected cases on the ship, which remains off the coast of Cape Verde in the Atlantic Ocean. 3 people have died. The WHO says while human-to-human transmission is uncommon, it has been reported in a species of hantavirus found in Argentina, where 2 of the victims had travelled before boarding the ship. And a new collection of $2 coins featuring Australia's famous Blue Heeler family may end up in your change. The Royal Australian Mint says there will be 2 exclusive coloured Bluey Till coins in change at some Australia Post stores starting from today. Turning to sport, Carlton says it will make a $75,000 donation to Headspace, the National Youth Mental Health Foundation, after the AFL determined the club should have removed Elijah Hollins from a match earlier. Hollins had been suffering a mental health episode. In a statement, Carlton CEO Graham Wright says the club continues to work closely with qualified medical professionals to ensure Hollins is receiving the necessary care, with support being extended to his family.
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0: A very good morning to you as you're waking around Australia on this Wednesday, May 6th. Folks, coming up this half hour, we've got our chat with Ali from Ali Rowe prior to her departure along with partner Rowan. They are Ali Rowe and they're heading to the UK. In fact, probably arrived by now, but I caught up with them in the weekend and we'll feature that. Before the next news and weather, we've got our CD giveaway coming up after the next news and weather. That's the boys out of Jokeria from WA and Nowhere to Northwest of Nowhere. Their album is up for grabs this morning and I will give you the cue to call at the appropriate time. But before we do much more, let's look at the weather around Australia on this. Well, it's a very complicated weather sheet this morning. It's all over the shop, Australia-wide, and a lot cooler in parts.
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0: In Brisbane today, partly cloudy, shower or two, 26. Sydney, partly cloudy, 23. Canberra, minus one overnight, a top of 18. Morning frost and fog, sunny afternoon. Melbourne, partly cloudy, rain increasing, 20. Hobart and Adelaide, both showers and both 19. In Perth today, sunny and 23. In Alice Springs, sunny, 21. Into Queensland, Cairns, mostly sunny, 29. Townsville, partly cloudy, 27. And Mackay, partly cloudy with a shower or two expected, 25. And Rockhampton, partly cloudy, a shower or two also, and 28. Hervey Bay, you don't miss out, partly cloudy, a shower or two, and 25. Into Gander, 28, and partly cloudy with a possible shower. Into New South Wales, Armidale, cloudy, showers, possible thunderstorm. Here's hoping for you people there, a top of 14. In Orange, minus one overnight, 17 the top. Morning frost, fog, sunny afternoon. Yes, zero overnight, 17, morning frost, partly cloudy day. In Young, a little cooler overnight, minus two, 17 the top. Morning frost and fog, partly cloudy day. In Cooma, yeah, well, minus three overnight, 18 the top. Morning frost and fog, sunny afternoon. Batemans Bay, mostly sunny, 23. And Bega, mostly sunny, 22. Into Griffith, partly cloudy, 19. Into Victoria, Mildura, cloudy, 19. Swan Hill, cloudy, a shower or two, 19. And Shepparton, cloudy, late showers, 18. In Bansdale, sunny day, showers increasing, 20. Horsham, cloudy, showers increasing, and the possibility of light hail, well, small hail, later in the day. A top of 18 at Horsham. Warrnambool, cloudy, rain 17. Into South Australia and Mount Gambier, cloudy, showers 17. Port Pirie, partly cloudy, a shower 221. And Ceduna, partly cloudy, a shower 220. Into Tasmania, cloudy, showers increasing and 18 for Nubina. Huonville, cloudy, showers 17. And Oatlands, partly cloudy, showers increasing 17. In the Territory, Darwin, sunny and 35. Into WA, Albany, cloudy, possible shower 19. Bunbury, mostly sunny 21. And Karratha, sunny 32. Newman, 27 and sunny. And Kununurra, sunny 34. Broome, mostly sunny day, possible late shower, 34. And here in Harrington and Taree on the mid-north coast of New South Wales, a partly cloudy day and light winds and a top of 24. We'll get back to the music mix in just a moment, folks, with Walshy on the wireless. Good morning.
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0: Right across Australia, this is Good Morning Country.
1: Well, folks, a lot of people's dreams are to travel overseas. And as I was chatting to our guest on the weekend, they've just finished packing and they head out on a trip to the UK. So with that in mind, a very good morning to Ali from Ali Row. Good morning.
2: Good morning. Thanks for having me.
1: Well, congratulations on the musical journey to date. We have spoken previously, along with your partner in life and your partner in music. You are Ali Row, and your home base is the Gippsland area of Victoria, of which you're very passionate about, aren't you?
2: Yeah, we've really become a representative of Gippsland. We're very, very grateful for the community and the support that we've got. So it's crazy to think that we're going to be going overseas and spreading the love over there too.
1: Your music has been spread around Australia on radio and also at festivals, and you've done a wonderful amount of festivals, including Tamworth, Groundwater, but now it's like you're graduating, you've fulfilled your apprenticeship and you're heading to the UK for your very first overseas tour. It's a very ambitious trip because you've got 12 shows locked in within 2 weeks. There won't be much time for sightseeing.
2: That's true. We booked it and thought, it'll be easy because UK, everything's only an hour away from each other rather than Australia. Being, you know, we're used to driving 6 hours in one day for a gig sometimes. But as we look at the calendar, we've realised it's going to be a lot full on, and we'll try to squeeze in some sightseeing in between. But at least we'll be able to party on with the people out there, and it should be fun.
1: The reason for the trip is to not only promote the new single, which we'll get to in a moment, but also a new debut album that you've got on the horizon, something more. That's all in the planning for not only the UK, but here in Australia, isn't it?
2: Yes, so we released the album in, I think it was last year, a few months ago, and we decided rather than just leaving it there, we thought, why not see if how people in England respond to it too? So we've spread it out and decided, let's give it a crack. And then, of course, it's coincided with the new release. And, yeah, we'll see how we go with the response. We're very hopeful.
1: Your producer on the project, Dylan Oliveri, it's a wonderful working relationship. You seem to work wonderfully together.
2: He's very talented. We actually worked with him for the first time on this song, Taillights. He lives in WA, and when we were over there for our Something More tour last year, we decided to go in for 2 days and record with him. So that's how it all came about. But he's a very talented man and has done heaps of other amazing artists. So we're very grateful to have had those days with him.
1: Ali, the track Tail Lights, I know there's a story to it. How did it all come about?
2: Well, it's definitely, a lot of it is about, from our perspective as musicians, being on the road a lot and feeling like, you know, home is kind of wherever our heart is because we're so used to just picking up and going. But it has a sadder undertone about, you know, when things get hard, it is easy to want to just run away from it all. And so it's kind of a call out to people saying that, you know, you're not alone. We feel that way too. And especially in the way things are at the moment, it's okay to feel like that and to want to just kind of get in the car and drive. And, so it's a bit sad, but there's some hope there about the fact that we can all unite in that. And people can reach out to us. We always are very mental health sort of active online about transparency about mental health. So it's got a sad undertone, but there is an element of hope there. And, we just hope that people can connect with it.
1: We've been put to the test, haven't we? We had the COVID situation, and now we've got this fuel imbalance, and the cost of everything sky high. It really is a challenge, and those mental health helpers and people that are there readily available are more and more important.
2: That's it. We totally agree. I think the best thing as an artist and someone who, you know, we go around playing to communities all the time, the best thing to do is to just open up the conversation with no pressure, and using our songs as a way of doing that is really helpful.
1: Well, they're taking their debut album, Something More, along with the new single, Tail Lights, and taking it to the UK, a whole new fan base, and I'm sure that the ever-growing fan base will increase twofold as a result of this trip. All I can ask is that you stay safe, be wary of any ungainly situation, and we want you back here safely at the end of May.
2: Thank you so much.
1: On Good Morning Country, Tail Lights are readily available to download and follow also on those electronic platforms, The Journey of Ali Rowe, along with the availability to get hold of your copy of Something More. In the meantime, let's feature the brand new single. Here's Ali Rowe with Tail Lights.

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1: National Radio News.
2: Good morning, I'm Laura Devoy. A new national counter-terrorism unit will be established in the next 2 years to combat channels for radicalisation online. The Community Radio Network's Noah Seckham reports from Canberra.
3: Labor has announced it will provide over $70 million to establish the Counter-Terrorism Online Centre. The centre will be jointly led by the Australian Security Intelligence Organisation and the Australian Federal Police in cooperation with local and international agencies. In a statement, the government says violent extremists are increasingly being radicalised online, singling out recruitment via gaming platforms and private chat groups. Home Affairs Minister Tony Burke says a bolstered online threat capability will give AFP and ASIO the resources they need to target terrorists and violent extremists online.
2: New data shows more than half of all Australians are struggling to put food on the table. Food Bank Australia says food insecurity across the nation has risen to its highest level in recent years, and the organisation says yesterday's interest rate rise will see more families being forced to choose between paying their mortgage and food. It's calling for a coordinated national response where governments, the corporate sector and communities come together and act decisively to prevent the crisis from worsening. The federal government has scrapped funding for a major freight route. The Inland Rail linked Melbourne to Brisbane via numerous regional towns and was designed to improve rail freight and take trucks off the road. But it will be left unfinished north of the town of Parkes in the New South Wales Central West. In a statement, Infrastructure Minister Catherine King said the cost of the project had ballooned to more than $45 million, three times the original budget. The US Defence Secretary says the ceasefire with Iran is not over. Pete Hegseth has disputed Iran's claims it is in control of the Strait of Hormuz after the US launched an operation earlier this week to help ships pass through. Washington accused Tehran of firing at commercial vessels nine times. Mr. Hegseth was asked at a Pentagon briefing what that meant for the ceasefire.
4: No, the ceasefire is not over. Ultimately, this is a separate and distinct project, and we expected there would be some churn at the beginning, which happened. And we said we would defend and defend aggressively, and we absolutely have. Iran knows that. And ultimately, the president's going to make a decision whether anything were to escalate into a violation of a ceasefire.
2: The World Health Organization says there has been human-to-human transmission of hantavirus on board a cruise ship, but the risk to the public is low. There are seven confirmed or suspected cases on the ship, which remains off the coast of Cape Verde in the Atlantic Ocean. Three people have died. The WHO says while human-to-human transmission is uncommon, it has been reported in a species of hantavirus found in Argentina, where two of the victims had travelled before boarding the ship. And a new collection of $2 coins featuring Australia's famous Blue Heeler family may end up in your change. The Royal Australian Mint says there will be two exclusive coloured Bluey Till coins in change at some Australia Post stores starting from today. Turning to sport, Carlton says it will make a $75,000 donation to Headspace, the National Youth Mental Health Foundation, after the AFL determined the club should have removed Elijah Hollands from a match earlier. Hollands had been suffering a mental health episode. In a statement, Carlton CEO Graham Wright says the club continues to work closely with qualified medical professionals to ensure Hollands is receiving the necessary care, with support being extended to his family.
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6: A very good morning to you. Yes, it is Wednesday morning. It's May 6th. And folks, coming up very shortly, our CD giveaway. Hold the phones. We'll give you the cue to call. Joe Carrier out of WA and their album Northwest of Nowhere. Folks, we'll look at the weather around Australia on this very unsettled day on Hump Day, the 6th of May.
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6: In Brisbane today, partly cloudy, a shower or two, 26. And Sydney, partly cloudy, 23. Canberra, minus one overnight, 18 the top, morning frost and fog, sunny afternoon. Melbourne, partly cloudy, rain increasing, 20. Hobart and Adelaide, both expecting showers and 19. Perth, sunny, 23. And Alice Springs, 21 and sunny. Into Queensland, Cairns, mostly sunny, 29. Townsville, 27 and partly cloudy. While in Mackay, partly cloudy, a shower or two, 25. Rockhampton, partly cloudy, a shower or two, 28. And Hervey Bay, 25 and partly cloudy with a shower or two. Gander, partly cloudy, possible showers, 28. Into New South Wales, Armidale, cloudy, showers, possible thunderstorm, 40. 14 for Armidale. And Orange, minus one overnight, 17 the top, morning frost, fog, sunny afternoon. Yass, zero overnight, 17 the top, morning frost, partly cloudy day. And Young, minus two overnight, 17 the top, morning frost and fog, partly cloudy day. Cooma, minus three overnight, 18 the top, morning frost and fog, sunny afternoon. Batemans Bay, mostly sunny, 23. And Bega, mostly sunny, 22. While in Griffith, partly cloudy, 19. Into Victoria, Mildura, cloudy, 19. Swan Hill, cloudy, a shower or two, 19. And Shepparton, cloudy, late showers, 18. Vansdale, sunny day, showers increasing, and 20. And Horsham, cloudy, showers increasing, 18. Warrnambool, cloudy, rain, 17. Into South Australia, Mount Gambier, cloudy, showers, 17. Port Pirie, partly cloudy, a shower or two, 21. And Ceduna, partly cloudy, a shower or two, 20. Into Tasmania, Noobina, cloudy, showers increasing, 18. Huonville, cloudy, showers, 17. And Oatlands, partly cloudy, showers increasing, 17. In the Territory, Darwin, sunny, 35. Moving to WA. Albany, cloudy, a possible shower, 19. Bunbury, mostly sunny, 21. Karratha, 32 and sunny. And Newman, sunny, 27. Kununurra, sunny and 34. While in Broome, mostly sunny day, possible late shower, 34. Here in Harrington and Taree, on the mid-north coast in New South Wales, a partly cloudy day with light winds and a top of 24. Folks, we've got the CD giveaway coming up. Hold the phones, I'll give you the cue to call. And of course, we ask no calls during the following news and weather. Once again, we will activate it with the cue to call following the weather. It is Walshy on the wireless, and it is Good Morning Country on your local community radio station.
7: He just got his business going. 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
6: Our CD giveaway this morning comes from WA outfit Joe Carrier. The album entitled Northwest of Nowhere, it contains 11 tracks. Now, all the tracks are from the pen or co-writes with the two gentlemen responsible. Josh Philpott and Kendall Smith are Joe Carrier, and they've produced this album as well, with the assistance of Bill Chambers. Recording was done in several venues across Australia, including the Chambers Recording Studio in New South Wales and at Red House Entertainment Studio in Roebourne, WA. There's Crank Recording in Perth also. The album artwork was designed by Josh Philpott at Red House Entertainment. Bill Chambers plays on several tracks, as does Lucky Oceans. Mick Elbeck's on the most successful single from the album, No Place for Slim. But it really is a great mix of traditional country music. We'll feature two of the tracks. Hold the phones, I will give you the cue to call. We're going to feature Forgotten Town, that's the opening track, and we'll follow it up with that successful single, No Place for Slim. Here's the double play from Joe Carrier.

out of WA. That's Joe Carrier and the CD giveaway, Northwest of Nowhere. Folks, if you're departing top of the hour, thank you for your company this morning. We're about 11 minutes off news and weather, and Heather Farrell's your host tomorrow from Horsham. I do hope you can join her, and she'll have another album to give away also. But in the meantime, we'll work our way through to that news and weather. I've got a new single featuring Dolly Parton from a lady that goes by the name of Bells. We've got Connie Kiss Anderson, and we've got Donna Fisk, all locked and loaded. And the phones are opening, and you've got 11 minutes to get your name into the draw. 0488 677 645. 0488 677 645. Phones are open, they'll close at news and weather. No calls, please, during that time.

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1: National Radio News.
2: Good morning, I'm Laura Devoy. The US says it has achieved the objectives of its initial offensive against Iran. Operation Epic Fury commenced in February when the US and Israel first attacked Iran. A ceasefire has been in effect now for nearly a month. Speaking at the White House a short time ago, US Secretary of State Marco Rubio confirmed Operation Epic Fury had concluded.
3: We achieved the objectives of that operation. I'm not going to, you know, we're not cheering for an additional situation to occur. We would prefer the path of peace. What the president would prefer is a deal. He would prefer to sit down, work out a memorandum of understanding for future negotiations that touches on all the key topics that have to be addressed, a full opening of the strait so the world can get back to normal.
2: Meantime, the UK's Maritime Authority says a cargo vessel was struck by an unknown projectile in the Strait of Hormuz this morning. The UK Maritime Trade Operations said the environmental impact was unknown at the time of the report. The Royal Australian College of GPs will develop profession-led standards for urgent care clinics. It comes after the federal government announced Medicare urgent care clinics would be made permanent alongside privately operated and state-funded clinics. The RACGP says developing profession-led standards will build patient trust and ensure consistency of care. An Australian-first study has found pregnancy reduces the odds of developing the autoimmune disease rheumatoid arthritis. Researchers from the University of Queensland analysed data from more than 40,000 participants of the Australian Longitudinal Study on Women's Health. They found women who had fewer children were 29% more likely to develop rheumatoid arthritis. The risk was the same for women who smoked, while for obesity, the risk increased by 3% for each body mass index unit. Australians will join candlelight vigils this evening to honour lives lost to domestic and family violence. Shannon Kirkwood reports.
4: Victim survivors and advocates will be sharing stories of resilience at the Safe Steps vigil in Melbourne. The Family Violence Response Centre says it wants others to stand in solidarity with them and shine a light on the impact of family and domestic violence to help create a future free from harm. In Queensland, members of the police service will be standing alongside local communities at candlelight vigils around the state.

0: on this National Domestic Violence Remembrance Day. Femicide Watch says so far this year, 23 Australian women have been lost to violence. The National Domestic Violence and Sexual Assault Helpline can be reached on 1800 737 732.
1: At least 17 people have been killed in the latest series of Russian strikes on Ukraine. It comes hours ahead of a truce declared by Ukraine and a Russian ceasefire ahead of the Victory Day parade in Moscow on Saturday. The BBC's Vitaly Shevchenko reports.
2: In the southeastern city of Zaporizhia, the Russian attack killed 12 people and wounded 20. In another bomb strike this afternoon, at least 5 were killed and 9 injured in Kramatorsk, Donetsk region. The attacks follow strikes targeting gas wells overnight, in which 5 people were killed in northeastern Ukraine. At midnight local time today, a truce declared by Ukraine goes into force, followed by a Russian ceasefire marking Victory Day on Saturday. But the latest strikes give little hope for lasting peace in Ukraine.
1: Turning to sport, in tennis, women's world number one Aryna Sabalenka says players should consider boycotting Grand Slams if they don't receive a bigger share of tournament revenue. A group of players, including Sabalenka and men's world number one Jannik Sinner, have voiced their disappointment at the prize money for the upcoming French Open. Sabalenka says a boycott would be the only way for players to fight for their rights.
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5: A very good morning to you as you're waking around Australia on this Wednesday. It is Wednesday, May 6th, and folks, we'll get back to the CD giveaway in a moment. Hold the phones, I will give you the cue to call at the appropriate time. And also coming up this half hour, I caught up with Alan Fletcher to talk about his new single and his musical journey, and we'll play that during this segment. But it is Walshy on the wireless, and it is Good Morning Country, and we'll get back to a wonderful music mix also on this Wednesday edition, Hump Day.
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5: In Brisbane, partly cloudy, a shower or two, 26. Sydney, partly cloudy, 23. Canberra, minus one overnight, morning frost and fog, sunny afternoon, 18. And Melbourne, partly cloudy, rain increasing, and a top of 20. Now Hobart and Adelaide, showers, 19. And Perth, sunny, 23. Alice Springs, sunny, 21. And here in Harrington and Taree, on the mid-north coast, New South Wales, partly cloudy, light winds, a top of 24. You're up to date with news, sport, weather, as we work our way through to the next bulletin, along in 24 minutes from now. We'll get to the album in a moment. Hold the phones, not quite there.
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5: Okay, folks, we'll open up the phones right now, and you've got 22 and a half minutes to get your name into the draw. The number to call is 0488 677 645. 0488 677 645. And we'll close off at the next news and weather. Coming up, as I mentioned, Alan Fletcher. And to get us there, we've got the track from Tori Dark and Richard Porteous.
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0: Right across Australia, this is Good Morning Country.
1: I'm delighted to be heading to Melbourne because I've had an extended interview with this gentleman, and you may know the name, Alan Fletcher, but you also may know the name Dr. Carl Kennedy. And it was under Dr. Carl Kennedy that a lot of people worldwide got to learn of his love of music. And with that tiny introduction, a very good morning, Alan.
2: Good morning, love. Always brings me here,
1: love. Alan, the album, we spoke at length and featured it, Back to School. And in fact, it was only last Friday that we had a bonus copy here to give away, and we featured one of the tracks from the album, and we had a lovely amount of people trying to win the album. So people are still learning about your music, but it's this music's not a new thing, is it?
2: No, it's very interesting. I was just thinking it was 21 years now since I've been playing music and touring. So it used to be rock and roll, of course, back in the earlier days. But and the Americana still came along about 5 years ago. But it's been a fantastic journey. I'm still loving getting out there playing live to audiences. That's my passion. And I'm very, very pleased before that. Thousands of people are coming to see me, which is really nice.
1: Alan, you centred the album around a simple aspect of life, love. And,
2: yeah.
1: And, mate, love is very important in your life because you've been married to your wonderful wife, Jennifer, for,
2: yep.
1: I'm not going to go into the years, but it's a long time. But, mate, you work in an industry and an environment where it's very deadly, and there is so much opportunity to stray, so much opportunity to wander, and marriages more than often don't survive. You must have a very strong ethic.
2: It's very true that it's perilous for marriages, particularly when both of you are playing and singing together and travelling together. A lot of tensions can creep in. I suppose, really, Jen and I have been around so long now, I've been around the sun a few times, and we both know that you've got to prioritise your relationship above everything else. You know, you can't let anything become more important than your relationship. And when you do that, it's kind of quite easy to back off when things get a little tense or you're trying to get your way over someone else. It's easy just to back off and say, you know what, this is not important enough to endanger the relationship. So we've kind of kept that as our ethos and been able to get along really well. And we tour a lot. And I've got to say, we love our time out on the road. I reckon there's less tension being on the road than there is being stuck at home when everything around the house keeps breaking and, all your problems of the house.
1: Alan, correct me if I'm wrong, but I believe that problems you set a deadline to fix. Is that right?
2: That's right, exactly. Basically, there isn't a problem that can't be overcome if you focus yourself on it. It's when you let things fester away that I think you end up with problems. It's the words that are unsaid that can cause problems. In fact, one of my first Americana duets, Sorry Is the Word, is about exactly that. It's about, sometimes just saying the simple word sorry is enough to diffuse the situation.
1: Mate, the new single is out and about. It's lifted from the album Back to School. Under the Stairs, this is a storyline of love going wrong because of a single photo.
2: Yeah.
1: Is this biographical?
2: No, it's not actually, submersively. It's just something that occurred to me as just a concept that people tend to hang on to stuff, they hang on to memorabilia and often we're all a bit of a hoarder. And sometimes having a hang on to certain things that might get discovered by somebody else and be misinterpreted is not a good idea. You best to get rid of that stuff. And so this is a song that was very strongly influenced by Lachlan Bryan, who you know well.
1: Yep.
2: And the listeners will know well. Lachlan and I do a lot of writing together, and he was a big influence on this song. I'll be honest, I had about, I reckon 10 different drafts of the song, 10 different attempts to get into it and find a way in, and then Lachlan came along and helped me find a path. And it's probably one of my favourite songs off Back to School, I'm going to be honest. It's got a fantastic driving beat, certainly brilliant to do live, and it's a bit of a contrast in some of my songs.
1: It's out through MGM distribution and readily available. It comes under the production of both Lachlan Bryan and Damien Caffarella. And as you mentioned, Loggie is a co-writer on the project. Mate, are you working towards new material for release?
2: I've just had a very successful writing session with Lachlan. We just put together a very funny new song called Spare Parts. And get this, your listeners probably won't believe me, but it's actually about organ donation. So it's a rollicking fun number. And then I've also put together a much more bluesy, serious song with Riley Caffell, who's my musical director and guitarist. And Riley and I have finished off writing a song together, which is, again, it's about a song about somebody who's made a bad decision and is trying to find their way back to preparing a situation.
1: I can look forward to those, can I, in 2026?
2: You bet your life. I'll be out towards the end of the year, I should think.
1: Terrific. Alan, always a delight to catch up with you and all the listeners here in Australia and worldwide that have been on your musical journey, maybe since the inception, but maybe learning and joining that ever-growing list of followers. I can't wait for the new material, but I'm still enjoying all the music from Back to School.
2: Thank you so much. I really appreciate your support, and of course, I'll send my best to all your listeners. Hopefully I'll see them live at some stage.
1: Check out the electronic platforms, folks, for touring, shows, and availability to access the material. 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Downloading details are there as well. Let's take a listen to this brand new single from Alan Fletcher, out as part of Back to School. The album, the latest single, Lifted, Under the Stairs.

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1: National Radio News.
2: Good morning, I'm Laura Devoy. The US says it has achieved the objectives of its initial offensive against Iran. Operation Epic Fury commenced in February when the US and Israel first attacked Iran. A ceasefire has been in effect now for nearly a month. Speaking at the White House a short time ago, US Secretary of State Marco Rubio confirmed Operation Epic Fury had concluded.
3: We achieved the objectives of that operation. I'm not going to, we're not cheering for an additional situation to occur. We would prefer the path of peace. What the president would prefer is a deal. He would prefer to sit down, work out a memorandum of understanding for future negotiations that touches on all the key topics that have to be addressed, a full opening of the strait so the world can get back to normal.
2: Meantime, the UK's Maritime Authority says a cargo vessel was struck by an unknown projectile in the Strait of Hormuz this morning. The UK Maritime Trade Operations said the environmental impact was unknown at the time of the report. The Royal Australian College of GPs will develop profession-led standards for urgent care clinics. It comes after the federal government announced Medicare urgent care clinics would be made permanent alongside privately operated and state-funded clinics. The RACGP says developing profession-led standards will build patient trust and ensure consistency of care. An Australian-first study has found pregnancy reduces the odds of developing the autoimmune disease rheumatoid arthritis. Researchers from the University of Queensland analysed data from more than 40,000 participants of the Australian Longitudinal Study on Women's Health. They found women who had fewer children were 29% more likely to develop rheumatoid arthritis. The risk was the same for women who smoked, while for obesity, the risk increased by 3% for each body mass index unit. Australians will join candlelight vigils this evening to honour lives lost to domestic and family violence. Shannon Kirkwood reports.
4: Victim survivors and advocates will be sharing stories of resilience at the Safe Steps Vigil in Melbourne. The Family Violence Response Centre says it wants others to stand in solidarity with them and shine a light on the impact of family and domestic violence to help create a future free from harm. In Queensland, members of the police service will be standing alongside local communities at candlelight vigils around the state on this National Domestic Violence Remembrance Day. Femicide Watch says so far this year, 23 Australian women have been lost to violence. The National Domestic Violence and Sexual Assault Helpline can be reached on 1800 737 732.
2: At least 17 people have been killed in the latest series of Russian strikes on Ukraine. It comes hours ahead of a truce declared by Ukraine and a Russian ceasefire ahead of the Victory Day parade in Moscow on Saturday. The BBC's Vitaly Shevchenko reports.
5: In the southeastern city of Zaporizhia, the Russian attack killed 12 people and wounded 20. In another bomb strike this afternoon, at least 5 were killed and 9 injured in Kramatorsk, Donetsk region. The attacks follow strikes targeting gas wells overnight, in which 5 people were killed in northeastern Ukraine. At midnight local time today, a truce declared by Ukraine goes into force, followed by a Russian ceasefire marking Victory Day on Saturday. But the latest strikes give little hope for lasting peace in Ukraine.
2: Turning to sport, in tennis, women's world number one Aryna Sabalenka says players should consider boycotting Grand Slams if they don't receive a bigger share of tournament revenue. A group of players, including Sabalenka and men's world number one Jannik Sinner, have voiced their disappointment at the prize money for the upcoming French Open. Sabalenka says a boycott would be the only way for players to fight for their rights.
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A very good morning to you as you're waking around Australia. Well, firstly, our CD giveaway from WA-based Jokeria, their album Northwest of Nowhere, has closed. And we've got 117 entries. We'll do that draw this section. We'll also get back to the music mix for the remainder of this Wednesday, the 6th of May, with Walshy on the wireless. Good morning. But first, we'll look at the weather for these major centres before going around Australia. And it is noticeably cooler in parts. That's parts, not parks. Parts.

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1: In Brisbane, partly cloudy, a shower or two, 26, Sydney, 23, and partly cloudy in Canberra, minus one overnight, a top of 18, morning frost and fog, sunny afternoon. Melbourne, partly cloudy, rain increasing, a top of 20, and Hobart and Adelaide, both expecting showers, and a top of 19 in both centres. Perth, sunny 23, Alice Springs, 21 and sunny. Into Queensland, Cairns, mostly sunny 29, Townsville, partly cloudy 27, and Mackay, partly cloudy, a shower or two 25. Rockhampton, partly cloudy, a shower or two 28, and Hervey Bay, partly cloudy, a shower or two 25. Gander, partly cloudy, possible showers 28, while in Armidale in New South Wales, cloudy showers, possible thunderstorm 14. Orange, minus one overnight, 17 the top. Morning frost, fog, sunny afternoon. And Yass, zero overnight, 17 the top. Morning frost, partly cloudy day. In Young today, minus two and 17 the top. Morning frost and fog, partly cloudy day. While in Cooma, minus three overnight, a top of 18. Morning frost and fog, sunny afternoon. Batemans Bay, mostly sunny 23, and Bega, mostly sunny 22, while Griffith, partly cloudy 19. In Victoria, Mildura, cloudy 19. Swan Hill, cloudy, a shower or two, 19. And Shepparton, cloudy, late showers, 18. Bansdale, sunny day, showers increasing, 20. Horsham, cloudy, showers increasing, 18. And Warrnambool, cloudy, rain, 17. In South Australia, Mount Gambier, cloudy, showers, 17. Port Pirie, partly cloudy, a shower or two, 21. And Ceduna, you've got a partly cloudy day with a shower of 220. Into Tasmania, Nubina, cloudy, showers increasing 18. Huonville, cloudy, showers 17. And Oatlands, partly cloudy, showers increasing 17. In the Territory, Darwin, sunny 35. Over to WA, Albany, cloudy, possible shower 19. Bunbury, mostly sunny 21. Karratha, sunny 32. And Newman, sunny 27. It'll be sunny and 34 in Kununurra today. And Broome, mostly sunny day, possible late shower 34. Meanwhile, here in Harrington and Taree, on the mid-north coast of New South Wales, partly cloudy, light winds, a top of 24. Bit of blue sky there, not much movement in the palm trees. It is exactly that, partly cloudy with light winds. Folks, we'll get back to the music mix. We'll do the draw of this section, but it is Walshy on the wireless.
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7: As the sun comes up around Australia, I am Catherine Britt, here with Welshie on Good Morning Country.

Catherine Britt, and from her latest single, One Divorce, Two Kids and a Few Whiskies Ago. All right, prior to that, Hillbilly Pickin' Rambling Girl from an earlier catalogue. Folks, these people are in the draw for Joe Carrier's album. Chris and Janice from Bombala are 1 and 2. Ian, Julie and Robin from Cundletown are 3, 4 and 5. Andrew and Lisa from Horsham are 6 and 7. And Brad and Joy from Horsham are 8 and 9. Andrew and Kim from Dutch and Bagara, 10 and 11. And Neville and Mari from Armidale, 12 and 14. Gary and Michelle from Oatlands, 15 and 16. And Kayleen from Hastings, 17. Katrina, Patricia, Michael, Max and Deb from Oatlands, 18 through to 22, and Graham and Zoe from Horsham, 23 and 4, and Dot from Orange, 25. Trevor, Heather and Ian from Minaway, 26, 7 and 8, and Barb from Campbelldown, 29. Red, Kerry, Scotty, Rick and Carol from Lightning Ridge, 30 to 34. And Brian, Archie, Pam and Norm from Griffith, you got 35 to 4, 38. Reg from Alexandra is 39. Kathy, Naomi, Geordie and Charlie from Crookwell, 40 through to 43. Robin, Rod, Kayla, Portia and Kyle from Horsham, 44 to 48. John, Phyllis and Jeanette from Rokeby, 49 to 51. And Gary and Alan Wagga, 52-3. Alan, Gail and Corin from Kuta Elantra, 54-5-6. And Ken, Russell and Taisha from South River, 57, 8 and 9. Shaley from Gander, 60. Barry and Cindy from Port Macquarie, 61 and 2. And Tina Singleton, 63. Cheryl, Whalen and Shanae from Mundubra, 64, 5 and 6. And Tommy, Bob and Vera from Bexley, 67, 8 and 9. Now Shirley, Karina and Michelle from Surfside, 70, 71 and 72. And Rob and Shaz from Bombala, 73 and 4. Beck and Lloyd Kelso, 75, 6. And Phyllis from Port Pirie, 77. Leo from Gander, 78. Neville, Barb, Katrina, Aisha and Brendan from Gander, 79 to 83. Mal and Zach from Bruny Island, 83 and 84. 84 and 85. Mel and Zach. Lynn and Dennis, Gander, 86-7. And Pete and Beryl Binjor, 88-89. Margaret from Manildra, 90. Harry and Josie from Wingham, 91 and 2. And Mick and Ann from Cooma, 93 and 4. Cam and Lorraine from Horsham, 95 and 96. 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And Paul, Nathan and Stephanie from Gilgandra, 99-100-101. Pete from Lake Eldon, 102. Morris from Bateman's Bay, 103. Lee and Helen from Oatlands, 104-5. And Brian from Waihi Point, 106. Des and Wayne from Helensburg, 107-8. And Leonie and Jeff from Bega, 109-10. Phil from Olds Flat, 111. And Trina and Norm from Research, 112 and 114. Daryl and Jody from Kybian, 115, 116. And the final number this morning is 117. And Graham at Coonamble owns that number. Good luck to each and every one of you. The winner of Joe Carrier's album is... number 73. Now, back here... Rob from Bonamble, Bombala. Rob from Bombala, 73. Thank you for your company. Now, Heather Farrell's in the chair tomorrow, and she'll have an album to give away. She's giving away Billy Joe Porter's album and self-titled. She'll be on from 5. Hope you can join Heather tomorrow. I'll be back here on Friday to round off the week.
We're heading to news and weather, folks, and we're about coming up to 8 minutes away. Kelly Musgraves is an artist that's got a new album out. I'll be featuring that on my standalone spotlight program on the network this week. It's called Middle of Nowhere. I'll feature the title track firstly. We'll go to Lindsay Waddington and Brendan Radford. No, we won't. We'll go to Neil Diamond and then Brendan Radford and Lindsay Waddington. Have a good day now.

0: You're the other family member, Jono, that shares our special times.
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3: Good morning, I'm Laura Devoy. $74 million has been allocated to establish a national centre to combat online radicalisation. The Counterterrorism Online Centre will be jointly led by the Australian Security Intelligence Organisation and the Australian Federal Police and will cooperate with local and international agencies. Home Affairs Minister Tony Burke said in a statement, a bolstered online threat capability will give ASIO and the AFP the resources they need to target terrorists and violent extremists online. The funding will be included in next week's budget. Community preschool teachers will be rallying in Sydney today for better pay. Shannon Kirkwood has the details.
4: Bright pink will be the colour of choice for early childhood teachers and educators, parents, children and supporters at Sydney's Martin Place this morning. The Independent Education Union says community preschool teachers it represents will be calling for a boost in funding in the New South Wales Government's June budget. The IEU says it's been calling for the pay rise for almost 2 years. The union says to start with it wants a 15% pay rise for community preschool staff. It's warning without an increase, community preschools may be forced to cap enrolments due to staff shortages or increase fees for families.
3: Almost 6,000 Australians will die from heat waves in the year 2100, according to a new study. Researchers from Monash University looked at the health impacts of increasing heat waves. They found in some of Australia's hottest regions, including the Northern Territory, mortality due to heat waves will increase by 4,412%. Even the least heat-affected region will be impacted, with mortality increasing by 356% on the west coast of South Australia. The World Health Organization says it believes human-to-human transmission of the hantavirus may have taken place on a Dutch cruise ship where three passengers have died. The BBC's Jim Reid reports.
5: Around 150 people are still on board the MV Hondius as it's held in the Atlantic. Most passengers are from Spain, the US and the UK. Hantavirus is normally spread by contact with rodent droppings, but the WHO now believes some human-to-human transmission, which is rare, may have taken place on the ship itself. Two passengers have tested positive for the virus, including a woman from the Netherlands who has died, with another five suspected cases under review. The WHO says plans are underway to airlift two Dutch nationals from the boat who may also have been infected.
3: Police in Victoria are investigating a suspicious fire at a car dealership overnight. Fire Rescue Victoria says crews responded to reports of a building fire just before 10 to 5 this morning. Firefighters remain on the scene. And today is Humpback Day, the first hump day in May, which marks when whales typically begin their travel through Australian waters.

0: Waters. Thousands of school students will this afternoon attend a live webinar hosted by whale scientist Dr. Vanessa Perotta from Macquarie University in collaboration with the Australian National Maritime Museum and the CSIRO. Dr. Perotta says students will learn about the ecological role whales play in the oceans. Turning to sport, Carlton says it will make a $75,000 donation to Headspace, the National Youth Mental Health Foundation, after the AFL determined the club should have removed Elijah Hollands from a match earlier. Hollands had been suffering a mental health episode. In a statement, Carlton CEO Graham Wright says the club continues to work closely with qualified medical professionals to ensure Hollands is receiving the necessary care, with support being extended to his family.
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0: A very good morning to you as we're entering the final hour of Good Morning Country on this Wednesday, the 6th of May. Folks, we'll get back to that music mix in just a moment. But before we do anything, let's look at the weather for the major centres for the final time this morning.
1: 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Now for the national weather.
0: In Brisbane, partly cloudy, a shower or two, 26. Sydney, partly cloudy, 23. In Canberra, after minus one overnight, a top of 18 today. Morning frost and fog, sunny afternoon. Melbourne, partly cloudy, rain increasing, and a top of 20. While in Hobart and Adelaide, I know they're desperate for rain. They're hoping for showers today, and 19 in both centres. And Perth, sunny, 23. Alice Springs, sunny and 21. And here in Harrington and Taree on the mid-north coast of New South Wales, partly cloudy, light winds. Folks looking out, a lot of that cloud is gone at the moment from where I'm sitting. Plenty of blue sky, plenty of sun at the moment, but it will get cloudy throughout the day. And the top of 24, not much breeze in those palm trees either. In the meanwhile, we'll get back to that music mix with Walshy on the wireless. Good morning.
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7: Hi, I'm Alan Caswell. Thanks for joining me and Walshy on Good Morning Country.

That's the new single for Tom Curtin, You Know You Will. And prior to that, the new single for Melanie Dyer, Mama Knows Best. Alan Caswell got the bracket up and running with The Day We Sold the Farm. Folks, we're heading to news and weather. Caitlin Shadbolt's along, along with Lance Pittman's new single. And we'll have Josie dropping by for all the truckers out there around Australia.

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2: Good morning, I'm Laura Devoy. $74 million has been allocated to establish a national centre to combat online radicalisation. The Counterterrorism Online Centre will be jointly led by the Australian Security Intelligence Organisation and the Australian Federal Police and will cooperate with local and international agencies. Home Affairs Minister Tony Burke said in a statement, a bolstered online threat capability will give ASIO and the AFP the resources they need to target terrorists and violent extremists online. The funding will be included in next week's budget. Community preschool teachers will be rallying in Sydney today for better pay. Shannon Kirkwood has the details.
3: Bright pink will be the colour of choice for early childhood teachers and educators, parents, children and supporters at Sydney's Martin Place this morning. The Independent Education Union says community preschool teachers it represents will be calling for a boost in funding in the New South Wales Government's June budget. The IEU says it's been calling for the pay rise for almost 2 years. The union says to start with it wants a 15% pay rise for community preschool staff. It's warning without an increase, community preschools may be forced to cap enrolments due to staff shortages or increase fees for families.
2: Almost 6,000 Australians will die from heatwaves in the year 2100, according to a new study. Researchers from Monash University looked at the health impacts of increasing heatwaves. They found in some of Australia's hottest regions, including the Northern Territory, mortality due to heatwaves will increase by 4,412%. Even the least heat-affected region will be impacted, with mortality increasing by 356% on the west coast of South Australia. The World Health Organization says it believes human-to-human transmission of the hantavirus may have taken place on a Dutch cruise ship where three passengers have died. The BBC's Jim Reid reports.
4: Around 150 people are still on board the MV Hondius as it's held in the Atlantic. Most passengers are from Spain, the US and the UK. Hantavirus is normally spread by contact with rodent droppings, but the WHO now believes some human-to-human transmission, which is rare, may have taken place on the ship itself. Two passengers have tested positive for the virus, including a woman from the Netherlands who has died, with another five suspected cases under review. The WHO says plans are underway to airlift two Dutch nationals from the boat who may also have been infected.
2: Police in Victoria are investigating a suspicious fire at a car dealership overnight. Fire Rescue Victoria says crews responded to reports of a building fire just before 10 to 5 this morning. Firefighters remain on the scene. And today is Humpback Day, the first hump day in May, which marks when whales typically begin their travel through Australian waters. Thousands of school students will this afternoon attend a live webinar hosted by whale scientist Dr. Vanessa Perotta from Macquarie University, in collaboration with the Australian National Maritime Museum and the CSIRO. Dr. Perotta says students will learn about the ecological role whales play in the oceans. Turning to sport, Carlton says it will make a $75,000 donation to Headspace, the National Youth Mental Health Foundation, after the AFL determined the club should have removed Elijah Hollins from a match earlier. Hollins had been suffering a mental health episode. In a statement, Carlton CEO Graham Wright says the club continues to work closely with qualified medical professionals to ensure Hollins is receiving the necessary care, with support being extended to his family.
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6: 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But folks, we'll look at the weather for WA before getting back to a wonderful music mix to take us out on this Hump Day, yes, not only the whales, but the workers. Hump Day, Wednesday, May 6th.
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6: In Albany, cloudy, possible shower 19. Bunbury, mostly sunny 21. And Karratha, 32 and sunny. Newman, sunny 27. And Kununurra, 34 and sunny. In Broome today, mostly sunny day, a possible late shower and 34. Sunny and 23, Perth. And here in Harrington and Taree, continues the blue sky, a little bit of white puffy cloud there now, and a very little breeze, light winds, a top of 24. You are up to date with news, sport and weather as we work our way to the final section, the final music mix of Good Morning Country for this Wednesday.
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14: Hi, I'm Amber Lawrence and I'm having breakfast with Walshy on Good Morning Country.

Dean Parrott there and Famous at Home. Prior to that, Lauren Ryan and Little Bit Country. We also had Amber Lawrence with Comeback Queens. Folks, earlier this morning our CD giveaway was Joe Carrier, Northwest of Nowhere. They're the boys out of WA, and we had 117 entries, and number 73 was the winning number. Now, tomorrow morning, our CD giveaway is a self-titled album. It's an autographed copy of Billy Joe Porter's album. And Heather Farrell's your host from Horsham. I do hope you can join her, and I hope you'll enter the CD giveaway. I'll be back here at the bunker on Friday, and we'll do it all again. Folks, we are working our way out of this program, and I've locked and loaded tracks from Ollie Kennedy. Yes, it's an Ollie, but Ollie Kennedy. You take care, have a safe, enjoyable day, and thank you for your company on this hump day, May 6th.

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3: Good morning, I'm Laura Devoy. The US's Secretary of State says Washington's offensive against Iran has concluded. Operation Epic Fury commenced in February when the US and Israel first launched attacks against Iran. The war waged for 6 weeks before a ceasefire came into effect. That occurred nearly a month ago. Speaking at the White House this morning, Marco Rubio says the US has now moved to a defensive operation focusing on the Strait of Hormuz.
4: There's no shooting unless we're shot at first. Okay, we're not attacking them. But if they're attacking us or they're attacking a ship, you need to respond to that. You're not going to let some fast boat come up on a ship and shoot it up. We're going to respond to it.
3: The Prime Minister will chair a meeting of National Cabinet this morning. The PM has been meeting with premiers and chief ministers regularly amid the fuel crisis. No change to the fuel security level is expected today. Australia currently has 43 days' worth of petrol in its stocks, 33 days' worth of diesel and 28 days' worth of jet fuel. A major freight route will be left unfinished after the federal government scrapped its funding. The Inland Rail links Melbourne to Brisbane via numerous regional towns and was designed to improve rail freight and take trucks off the roads. But the section north of the town of Parkes in the New South Wales Central West won't be finished. In a statement, Infrastructure Minister Catherine King said the projected cost has ballooned to more than $45 billion. The strengths of Aboriginal and Torres Strait communities in disaster response is being acknowledged this week. The three-day National Indigenous Disaster Resilience Gathering got underway yesterday in Victoria. It's providing decision makers with a better understanding of what Indigenous-led recovery looks like. NIDA's program lead, Associate Professor Bimy Williamson, says he'd like to see governments listen more to the experiences of Aboriginal and Torres Strait Islander communities.
5: We see them leading and we see them supporting their communities in major crises, often without the resourcing and the training, and certainly without the recognition.
3: A Dutch cruise ship with several confirmed and suspected cases of hantavirus on board will sail to Spain. The ship's been stranded off the coast of Cape Verde in the Atlantic Ocean, but Spain has confirmed this morning it will sail to the Canary Islands. The World Health Organization has confirmed there was rare human-to-human transmission of the virus on the ship. Three people have died. A study has found heat stress from marine heat waves can transform a beneficial coexistence between marine plants and microbes into a harmful one. Peter Hislop has the story.
6: Researchers from the University of Sydney and University of New South Wales conducted an underwater gardening experiment to look at the role soil microbes play in marine environments. They found under increased water temperature, tiny bacteria living in the sediment among seagrass roots can reduce tolerance to climate change. Seagrass growing in sediments from warm areas produces 34% less biomass when the natural sediment microbes weren't disturbed. Researchers say their findings show how bacterial communities are a hidden factor in recovering and restoring seagrass.
3: Turning to sport, in tennis, women's world number one Aryna Sabalenka says players

0: should consider boycotting Grand Slams if they don't receive a bigger share of tournament revenue. A group of players, including Sabalenka and men's world number one Jannik Sinner, have voiced their disappointment at the prize money for the upcoming French Open. Sabalenka says a boycott would be the only way for players to fight for their rights.
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I'm Phyllis, your presenter with Country and Others right through until 1 o'clock. Starting my program today was Troy Cassidaly with a beautiful song simply called Home. Coming up now, you're going to hear from Peggy Gilchrist with the call of Kakadu.

Yes, you've just heard from Sandy Dodd there with No More Next Times. And, of course, Dwight Yoakam was also in there with The Heart That You Own. John Hogan is up next with Thank God I'm a Country Boy.

Well, yes, on Country and Others, you've just heard from Johnny Cash with Man in Black, and you also heard him with June Carter Cash, It Ain't Me, Babe. The Highwaymen are up next with the last cowboy song.

FM 96.5, Country and Others with Phyllis.

Yes, a great track there from Justin Stanley called The Worry Tree. Coming up next, you're going to hear from Sandy Dodd with Burning Memories, followed by Dolly Parton by Tennessee Mountain Home.

Yes, a great track there from Greg and Sarah Storer with When I Was a Boy. You're going to now hear an instrumental from Wayne Appleby, Shadows in the Sand.

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1: Good morning, I'm Laura Devoy. Victoria has established a dedicated fuel reserve for farmers. The state government has announced it has secured 10 million litres of diesel for the reserve. Premier Jacinta Allen says while the Commonwealth has secured fuel supplies through to the end of June, farmers plan and operate for a longer window. She says there are no imminent changes to day-to-day supply of diesel.
2: This diesel reserve would only be enacted should we move to stage four of the national fuel security plan. I want to be clear, and we've got National Cabinet later this morning, the advice from the Commonwealth continues to be that there are sufficient fuel supplies for the period ahead.
1: US President Donald Trump says Project Freedom, the US's operation in the Strait of Hormuz, will be paused for a short period of time. The operation came into effect earlier this week with the aim of helping ships safely navigate the strait. In a statement, Mr. Trump said Pakistan and other countries had requested, and the US had agreed, to pause the operation to see whether or not a final agreement with Iran could be reached. Washington's blockade of the strait will continue. King Charles III has formally approved the appointment of Caroline Wells as Tasmania's 30th governor. Ms. Wells began her career as a registered nurse after graduating from the University of Tasmania. She has worked in the health system for many years and is currently chairperson of the Royal Flying Doctors Service Tasmania. Ms. Wells replaces Barbara Baker, whose five-year term is ending in June. Australia's first Children's Comprehensive Cancer Centre has opened in Sydney. The $658 million facility is based at Sydney Children's Hospital in Randwick and includes state-of-the-art research laboratories, modern family-centred oncology inpatient units, a new day oncology treatment space, and dedicated education, training and research facilities. Russia has opened a pavilion at the Venice Biennale, bringing Moscow back to the show for the first time since its invasion of Ukraine. The BBC's Mimi Swaby has more details.
3: Legal wrangling has meant that organisers of one of the world's most prestigious contemporary art events have only allowed Russia's pavilion to be open to the press. It must close its doors once the public can enter the wider exhibition from Saturday. For the next 6 months, the public will only see videos projected on the outside of the building. The Italian government has criticised the Biennale for readmitting Russia while Moscow is still fighting Ukraine. But the exhibition's chairman has defended his decision, saying art should remain a neutral space for dialogue without censorship. The European Commission has threatened to withhold more than $2 million of funding.
1: A hand-raised endangered eastern quoll has entered a breeding program. Lucky is of high genetic value, the only survivor of her line. At Aussie Ark's breeding program, she's been paired with Tasmanian-born Nacho. Wildlife ranger Laura Chapman says while it wasn't love at first sight, the pair are getting along.
4: It was so interesting to see Lucky be a little bit shy at the start, ducking into her pouch, and Nacho was a bit unsure. He'd just been caught up, he was put in a new habitat, but it was really sweet to see them run off together into the habitat, and now they're checking the habitat out, each other out.
1: Turning to sport, in tennis, Talia Gibson is the first Australian through to the second round of the Italian Open. The 21-year-old won the first set against an Italian qualifier 6-4, lost the second love 6 and trailed in the third before coming back to win 6-3.
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